It is the Jesse Kelly Show on a fantastic Wednesday. Remember, you can email us, jesse@jessekellyshow.com. So how does the Democrat Party become fully America-hating and radicalized in just 25 years? You go back to 1990, Democrats are proud to be an American, according to the polling, at almost the same

0: Born on America's darkest day of 9/11, the Tunnel to Towers Foundation has been helping America's heroes ever since. Heroes like NYPD officer Pedro Garcia, a 25-year veteran who answered the call in the aftermath of 9/11. Pedro spent many days in the search and recovery efforts at Ground Zero. In this 25th anniversary year of 9/11, we continue to see the toll that day is still taking on heroes and their families. Pedro bravely battled a 9/11 related illness that ultimately took his life. He is survived by his loving wife Yvonne and their children, who remember him as a man who cared deeply for others and always had a story to tell. The Tunnel to Towers Foundation honored Pedro by paying off his family's mortgage through their Fallen First Responder Home Program. 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
12: Let's start with baseball. Yankees with a 5-run fifth crushed the White Sox 10-5 for their fourth straight win. NBA champion Knicks, Jalen Brunson, and Josh Hart threw out the ceremonial first pitches. And Cody Bellinger says the Knicks have inspired them.
13: It's a dream, and, you know, watching them able to accomplish that, and, you know, it takes everyone. So we all are aware of that. And, you know, at the end of the day, though, it's June, and we got to take it day by day.
14: This is in Brussels, meeting with NATO defense ministers. He says President Trump's goal is to make the U.S. military defense even stronger.
15: This is not just something we're saying. It's something we're doing through the way we act as well. A $1.5 trillion investment in our defense in FY27 is a message to the world.
14: The first steps taken now to end the conflict with Iran. President Trump signing a memorandum of understanding Wednesday.
16: The agreement requires Iran to open up the Strait of Hormuz for toll-free transit and lifts the U.S. naval blockade.
17: Then it's a memorandum of understanding. If it doesn't get done in 60 days, it's all right. We go back to bombing.
16: President Trump says the U.S. is not providing money to Iran.
14: Fox's Jared Halpern, and up to a million people expected to line Lower Manhattan today for a ticker tape parade honoring the New York Knicks, who won their NBA championship, the first in 53 years. 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
1: 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We will break down the absolute latest on the Iran memorandum. What are the price of oil and gas doing? And what is the overall impact in the Strait of Hormuz so far? 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
6: There's a few people that seem to grasp the magnitude of the New World screwworm. Sid Miller is one of those, the Commissioner of Agriculture for the state of Texas. 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We'll find out in a moment. First, I want to remind you about GoodLifeProteins.com. Good Life Proteins is certified Piedmontese. 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Animal, I should say, and fish. Are fish animals? More details on the web at goodlifeproteins.com. And, of course, always cpbeef.com works as well. Sid, what's your thought process on where we're at on these New World screwworms?
7: We're screwed. That's what where we are. We're using the same one technology that's 100 years old, and we've been doing it for almost 2 years now, 19 months, and we've got more cases today than when we started. We had it bottled up in southern Mexico. We could have wiped it out if we'd have used all the tools, but we decided just to use sterile flies. So we have dropped 8 billion sterile flies on this problem, yet they moved from southern Mexico, 1,100 miles, are now in the United States. So this is the definition of insanity, doing the same thing over and over, expecting different results. It's not working, not in the least. And the sterile flies don't work for a couple of reasons. One, they don't tell you this, but when they sterilize those flies, they can't separate the females from the males. So when they turn them loose, they just turn loose sterile males and sterile females. But the biggest problem with them is to sterilize them. They don't work them like we do livestock. They don't castrate them. They irradiate them. They use, just like a person that has cancer has to take radiation. Well, they use radiation on these flies, and we've all known somebody that had to take radiation. They don't feel too good after that. Their sex drive is kind of gone. So they're not very horny. Trent, they just don't go out and find the females to mate with. So we have 1,800 cases, more than we ever had, but they've had to release 8 billion flies, and it still didn't work. So there is a tool that works, but they refuse to use it. And it's just absolutely the most frustrating thing I've ever run across since I've been commissioner here in Texas.
6: When this was at the Darien Gap a couple of years ago, and I started studying and learned about sterile flies, everything that you said, I concur with. It's what my research has learned. These flies are like 20% smaller, and the female flies aren't even attracted to them, even if they had libido. I mean, there is no chance this was going to be a success story. Thank you, Sid. Each one of us need to be vigilant. Each one of us need to pay attention and understand what is taking place, and this is the stupidest thing yet to come from this USDA. It looks like it's intended to create chaos to me.
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10: 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And the New World screwworm is back in Texas, marking a rare setback for the pest as it was eradicated from the U.S. in 1966. Details coming up on the Dakota Farm and Ranch Report.
11: The world is full of unknowns. 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
10: Welcome back to the Dakota Farm and Ranch Report presented by ProSeed. Well, here in the High Plains, it is going to be nice. Temperatures in the 70s or low 70s anyway. We're going to see a nice run of upper 60s to about 70, maybe 80 late next week. Keep it here for the latest on the weather forecast, but sure looks like cooler air is going to be staying here in North Dakota for the rest of this week and into next, bringing with it chances of scattered showers. While rainfall totals aren't expected to be heavy by any means, the repeated rounds should keep the topsoil moisture in decent shape for crops and pastures. Temperatures on the mild side, reducing heat stress for livestock and crops, but the trade-off is a slow crop development due to the lack of sustained warmth. In farm news, the next generation of weed control is arriving, but for many U.S. row crop farmers, the tools are still out of reach. Often, they're too expensive, too slow, or impractical for large-scale use. University of Missouri weed scientist Kevin Bradley says the industry is moving beyond chemistry, exploring non-chemical options that could reshape future systems. Those tools include cover crops, harvest time seed destruction, electric weed control, and precision spot sprayers. Bradley says cover crops, especially cereal rye, offer the most immediate benefits by suppressing tough weeds like water hemp and pigweed, though results do vary by region. Higher cost tools like seed mills and electric systems do show promise but remain very limited by price and practicality. Bradley says farmers will ultimately need a layered approach combining herbicides and emerging technologies to stay ahead of these resistant weeds. No one single solution will work as weeds adapt over time. The New World screwworm detected back in Texas again, marking a rare setback as this pest was eradicated from the U.S. back in 1966. Previous incidents in the 1970s and 2016 outbreak in Florida were contained without widespread infestation. Historically, screwworm cost livestock producers millions each year, with infestations capable of killing a healthy calf in just under a week. Ranchers once battled the pest daily. Timing breeding and procedures to colder months did reduce the risk. Eradication came through the sterile insect technique, which wiped out U.S. populations by the mid-1960s and later pushed the pest out of Central America. Officials say this in South Texas is manageable if detected early. The USDA and Texas Animal Health Commission stress it's not a food safety issue, but quick treatment and vigilance are critical to stop the spread. Producers are urged to inspect animals closely and report suspected cases immediately. And North Dakota farmers and ranchers can now be nominated to serve on the local USDA Farm Service Agency County Committees. These groups will help guide how federal farm programs are carried out at a local level. The deadline to submit nomination forms for the 2026 election is August 3rd. USDA officials say producer input is essential to making sure programs meet local needs. Elections will take place in selected local administrative offices, or LAAs, which may cover one or more counties. Eligible candidates must participate or cooperate in a USDA program and live in the LAA up for election. Producers can nominate themselves or others. FSA county committees typically include 3 to 11 members serving 3-year terms, helping oversee disaster, conservation, and commodity programs. If you'd like more information, contact your local FSA office. That is the latest on the Dakota Farm and Ranch Report, presented by Proceed. I'm Shannon D.
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13: When it comes to a gun suicide attempt, all it takes is a moment.
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15: Cast, clouds, and sun with a couple of showers. The high 71 today. Partly cloudy tonight.

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0: That is Fox's Chandley Painter reporting this morning. 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
3: Good morning, 531, 50 in Bismarck at the moment. Cloud cover and a west wind at 5. Temps will remain below average today, mainly mid-60s to mid-70s across the region. 40s to lower 50s tonight. Showers and thunderstorms will return this afternoon and may linger into tonight. Chance for severe weather looks to be low, though. Friday through the weekend looks to be slightly below normal or maybe even near normal. Nearly daily chances for showers and thunderstorms. A breeze, northwest wind come Friday. And east-southeast winds over the weekend for Bismarck today. Couple of showers, 71. Partly cloudy, 50 tonight. Partly to mostly sunny. Tomorrow, 71. Saturday, cloudy, 75. Lower into the 70s. And come Monday, maybe a thunderstorm. But Sunday and Monday, lower into the 70s. Rescue teams were sent to save a person from a grain bin yesterday. Person was lowered to the ground and taken to Trinity Hospital. They wound up suffering from a medical emergency. It happened in the 1500 block of 153rd Street near Minot. Firefighters had used specialized equipment to make a high-angle rescue because the person was stuck in an elevated location. The city said the emergency responders are trained for specialized scenarios like that one. Bismarck police citing the driver of a pickup that T-boned a cat bus yesterday afternoon, 5th and B, near the public library. Police say the pickup pulled to a full stop at the stop sign, but then drove into the intersection and hit the southbound bus, sending it into a parked car. No one aboard the bus hurt. The bus had to be towed away. Mandan City Commission approving a new compensation plan for city employees, hoping to keep the city competitive when recruiting and retaining workers. They're raising the salary ranges for new employees and awarding raises for those already working for the city. A recent salary study found Mandan's pay scale below similar cities the same size. The raises will cost the city about $600,000. They're set to take effect in 2027. North Dakota Ethics Commission selecting Pam Sharp as its new chairperson. Sharp unanimously selected to replace Cynthia Lindquist, who resigned to take a job out of state. Acting Chair Ron Goodman also resigning because of health issues. Sharp is a former director of the State Office of Management and Budget. Was nominated by Commissioner Mark Western Wednesday. Once Goodman resigns, Sharp will have the most seniority on the commission with 7.5 months of experience and takes over at a time of unusually high turnover. A Juneteenth celebration set for tomorrow in Bismarck, Mandan, marking the end of slavery in the United States. Will be at Dykeshorn Park in Mandan, 5 until 9 tomorrow. Speakers, live music, dancing, food, family-friendly activities like face painting and kids' games. Organizers say the event also highlights the history and meaning of Juneteenth with educational elements throughout. Committee member Geraldine Amby said the goal is to celebrate American or African-American culture while bringing the community together. Juneteenth, a federal holiday starting in 2021. North Dakota recognizes it as a ceremonial holiday. It's not a day off for state workers, though. And Raging Rivers Water Park holding two Everyone Swims events for kids with special needs. The events June 15th and July 30th, 10 to 11:30 a.m. Admission $6 a person, provides access to the kiddie pool, lazy river, tube slides, and bathhouse. The event geared to accommodate people who otherwise can't come to the water park on a normal day. KFIRE Radio News Time, 5:35.
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1: Here's your AccuWeather forecast. Clouds and sun with a couple of showers. The high 71 today. Partly cloudy tonight. The low dipping down to 51. A breezy start to Friday. Otherwise sunny to partly cloudy and pleasant. The high 72. Cloudy skies for Saturday. The high 75. A pleasant day for the fathers on Sunday with clouds and sun. The high 71. And lots of clouds with a thunderstorm in the afternoon Monday. The high up to 72. With your AccuWeather forecast, I'm meteorologist Jason Caterina.
2: Easterly Scott Kwid today, northwest wind 10 to 15, partly cloudy, upper 60s. Close to that on North Lake Oahe, northwest wind 10 to 15, partly cloudy, lower 70s. Devil's Lake, northwest wind 10 to 15. Waves a foot or less, slight chance of a shower. Cloudy early on, becoming mostly sunny, 75 to 85. Only 67 yesterday in Bismarck, normally 79. Low is 53, normally 54. 0.2 of an inch of rainfall yesterday, 1.85 below normal year to date. For the month of June so far, 82 hundredths below normal. Sunrise Bismarck, 5:49, sunset 9:40 tonight. Williston at 51 this morning. Dickinson, 45. Chilly start. Minot, 53. Garrison, 47. Northwest wind at 7 on the eastern end of Lake Skokwea. Edinger, 50. Jamestown, 52. Devil's Lake, 51. North wind at 6. Grand Forks, 53. Fargo, also 53. In Bismarck, west wind at 5. Pressure rising at 29.84. Relative humidity, 96%. Clouds and 50. 538 K-Fire Radio, your news and weather authority.
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10: It's a fair deal with the United States. You said, we are committed to NATO, but we also have an expectation.
11: This is not just something we're saying, it's something we're doing through the way we act as well. A $1.5 trillion investment in our defense in FY27 is a message to the world. NATO 3.0 is post-Cold War recognition that it needs to go back to a real hardline military alliance that has real military capabilities capable of deterring right here on the continent and taking the lead for the conventional defense.

0: birthday, Paul McCartney, 84. We should all be so lucky to look that amazing at 54 and 84. I didn't look that good at 54, come think of it. Helen Wheels had to do with her, I want to say it was a Range Rover. I should have brought this story up and double-checked that detail, I guess. But vehicle that they had, the SUV that they had back at the time, and kind of turned a annoying bumpy ride into a song, because anything can be one. And Lord knows Paul McCartney's turned plenty of things into songs that most others wouldn't have pulled off. Last morning to get in on the Ultimate Dadventure, because we'll announce the winner coming up a little past 8 o'clock tomorrow morning here on K-Fire 550. All the goodies from Mort Sport and Marine. What goodies? Got a kayak, got a cooler, got a life jacket, Mort Sport Marine, Mort Sport and Marine swag. Say it five times fast, that's tricky. Mort Sport and Marine swag. In the Ultimate Dadventure, because the best Father's Day gifts don't sit on a shelf. They make waves. I'll let you know when to call me to get in. And then we'll announce that winner tomorrow morning. Also, you can sign up at KFYR.com. Just look for the Ultimate Dadventure graphic there. 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Your first shot of that will be after 8 o'clock this morning here on K-Fire 550. So stay oh so close. Dr. Steve Nagel a little bit later on this morning. Lori Hens, your National Committee Woman for the North Dakota GOP. That more on the way today here in K-Fire 550, the legendary voice of the Northern Plains. K-Fire Radio Sports in the way is the Vikings inch closer to training camp already next month. And if you're thinking, man, next month, it's a month away. Next month's only, what, a couple of weeks away? See, today's the 18th, 25th. Yeah, 2 weeks from yesterday is the 1st of July already. Is time flying? Are you having fun? And Larks, well, the winning streak stops at one, I guess. K-Fire Radio Sports next.
1: 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Today is National Splurge Day. Go ahead and treat yourself to something magnificent. You deserve it. Also on this day in 1983, Sally Ride becomes the first American woman in space.
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1: Ride serving as a mission specialist on the Shuttle Challenger. President Jimmy Carter and Soviet leader Leonid Brezhnev signed the SALT II nuclear treaty in 1979. The deal provided for limitations and guidelines. Lines for nuclear weapons, but it never formally went into effect. In 2000, Tiger Woods, with a record-setting victory to capture his first U.S. Open championship, his 15-shot victory at Pebble Beach breaks old Tom Morris's record for the largest margin of victory in a major championship of 13 strokes, which had stood since 1862. Born on this day in 1942, Paul McCartney of Beatles fame. Love was such an I'm CJ Papa. That's your Fox Daily Snapshot.
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0: And Chiefs swept the Mita Vistas in Legion Ball last night, 8-7 and 7-1. Larks lost to the St. Cloud Rocks, 4-3. Mita Nahtots lost to the Mankato Moondogs, 7-6. Twins off last night. They'll go for a three-game sweep over the Texas Rangers in Arlington this afternoon, having taken a break because of the nearby World Cup match between England and Croatia. Fox Sports 710 will have the action pregame at 1. American League last night, Astros over the Tigers, 4-2. Blue Jays blank the Red Sox, 3-0. Yankees, 10. White Sox 5, Orioles down the Mariners 5-3. National League Giants swept the Braves a doubleheader 7-2 and 7-5. Mets over the Reds 9-1. Marlins 12, Phillies 4. Padres beat the Cardinals 6-1. Rockies lost to the Cubs 8-6. Interleague Brewers 9, Guardians 4. Royals over the Nationals 6-2. Dodgers 5, Rays 4. Diamondbacks 8, Angels 1. And the Pirates over the Athletics 12-4. Vikings slated to wrap up OTAs today, then they'll be off until training camp next month. First mile marker of the NBA offseason getting closer. The draft tips off in Brooklyn Tuesday. Bucks superstar Giannis Antetokounmpo continues to take center stage as trade proposals ramp up for the 10-time All-Star and former Finals MVP. The Heat and the Celtics considered front runners to land him. Meanwhile, the Wizards hold the overall top selection and could pick one of the front runners, BYU forward phenom A.J. Dabanza or Kansas City crafty guard Darren Peterson. Whoever doesn't go there is likely to be scooped up by the Jazz at pick 2. Grizzlies, Bulls, Clippers round out the top 5. Sharks and Sabres with a major trade just days after the end of the NHL season. San Jose acquiring defenseman Michael Kesselring and the 27th pick in next week's draft in exchange for the 20th selection. The 6'5 blue liner is coming off a 2-year contract that can make him a restricted free agent July 1st. Men's College World Series Championship Series is set. North Carolina punched its ticket with a 12-7 win over West Virginia. In the nightcap, Oklahoma advanced with an 11-4 win over Georgia. UNC and OU will begin their best of three series Saturday night in Omaha. College football is still looking for some answers regarding its postseason. Leaders of the college football playoff talked about a 24-team field during a meeting in Denver Wednesday. Executive Director Rich Clark said there are still more questions than answers about the logistics of what that field would look like if it began in 2027. One of the biggest questions included whether revenue generated from a 24-team playoff could compensate for the loss of revenue from their conference championship games, which would likely be eliminated to make room for more playoff games. And the Minnesota Lynx picked up their second straight win, 99-83, over the Sparks in L.A. World Cup action tonight on Fox Sports 710. Mexico and South Korea, 7:30 pregame. Friday at 1:30 pregame with the USA and Australia. A four-pack of World Cup games on Fox Sports 710 Saturday with the Twins playing right here on K-Fire. 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
0: 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Solid Mitchell. 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
14: Here's your AccuWeather forecast. Clouds and sun with a couple of showers. The high 71 today. Partly cloudy tonight. The low dipping down to 51. A breezy start to Friday. Otherwise sunny to partly cloudy and pleasant. The high 72. Cloudy skies for Saturday. The high 75. A pleasant day for the fathers on Sunday with clouds and sun. The high 71. And lots of clouds with a thunderstorm in the afternoon Monday. The high up to 72. With your AccuWeather forecast, I'm meteorologist Jason Caterina.
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15: I'm Elizabeth McDonald, and this is the Fox Business Report. Kroger reports earnings today. It owns many supermarket brands, including Ralph's, Fred Meyer, City Market, Dillon's, and Food for Less. SpaceX's meteoric rise did not draw in veteran trader Shah Gilani of Manward Press.
16: The expectations for where it can go are lofty, and they're not unjustified in terms of the mechanics of what and how SpaceX is trading and all the ETFs that it's going into and the indices it's going into. Certainly understand that. But when you look at it in terms of its revenue, in terms of the actual fundamentals and the numbers, this price isn't justified. So, yeah, I'm inclined to buy on a good dip.
15: Today, we'll find out how many people were filing for unemployment benefits for the first time last week. And there's an update on manufacturing from the Philadelphia Fed. That's your Fox Business Report. I'm Jenny Coselda, invested in you.
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20: Wall Street's cooking up a new buzzword, and this one's got some flavor. Move over, Fang and the Magnificent Seven. The hot new acronym is MANGOS. And no, we're not talking about the fruit aisle. The mango refers to the next wave of AI giants. Meta, Anthropic, NVIDIA, Google, OpenAI, and SpaceX. Traders say the name fits. These companies are ripe, fast-growing, and everybody wants a bite. With SpaceX already paving the way, and both Anthropic and OpenAI IPOs, the mangoes could become the next big basket investors obsess over as the economy leans harder into AI. President Trump remains optimistic about a deal between the U.S. and Iran getting done. Speaking at the G7 summit in France, Trump said Iran wants to sign a deal.
21: They want to get back to a normal life. You know, the Obama deal was one of the dumbest deals I've ever seen. It was a road to a nuclear weapon. My deal is a wall.
20: The deal would reopen the Strait of Hormuz. It would also ensure at least $300 billion in financing for rebuilding and economic development in Iran. And because of the news, gas prices fell for the third straight week. Here's AAA's Marie Dodds.
22: Just the news that was announced that there is a tentative agreement and President Trump said that the Strait of Hormuz would reopen Friday, that has sent crude oil prices sharply lower.
20: The national average did drop about 12 cents. And move over, Chick-fil-A. You're no longer America's favorite fast food chain. Michael Kastner reports.
23: I wouldn't order the balloons, Chick-fil-A. You were knocked off by subspecialist Jersey Mike's. The annual American Customer Satisfaction Index showed Jersey Mike's edged out Chick-fil-A by just 1 point, scoring an 84 out of 100. The results were based on more than 16,000 surveys that were sent out via email between April of last year and March of this year.
20: I'm Monica Nelson with your consumer and business news.
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0: They signed it separately and digitally. I'm Dave Anthony, Fox News. And Iran's president just posted on X, after agreeing to end the conflict with the U.S., peace will be realized in the shadow of mutual respect, though President Trump says
28: it's a memorandum of understanding. If it doesn't get done in 60 days, that's all right. We go back to bombing. You know, I don't want to do that because it's so good. But we might have to.
0: The president signed it at the end of the G7 summit in France, saying he wanted to avoid an economic catastrophe, opening the Strait of Hormuz to oil and other shipping and lifting the U.S. blockade of Iran's ports. But as Fox's Trey Yingst reports, talks continue.
29: It is opening up these more detailed negotiations as it relates to Iran's nuclear program. And U.S. officials have indicated that the missile program and the support of regional proxies is something that will be discussed during this time as well. Certainly, there are Gulf countries that are concerned also because they saw the incoming Iranian fire during Operation Epic Fury. But again, this is a ceasefire extension. This is not the broad peace deal that the United States is looking for with Iran.
0: Iran also gets sanctions relief and access to unfrozen assets and a reconstruction fund. Some Republicans in Congress are critical. Democratic Senate leader Chuck Schumer posted on X, we're worse off than before the war started. Oil prices are falling more than 1%. Gas is down again. AAA's national average for regular now $3.99 a gallon. That is 57 cents less than the peak of the price surge last month, still about a dollar more than before the Iran conflict started. There's a NATO meeting in Brussels. War Secretary Pete Hegseth is there.
30: It needs to go back to a real hardline military alliance.
31: Referred to by Secretary Hegseth as NATO 3.0, capable of deterring any threat. He's promising to be candid about what the United States expects allies to do to make that happen. The Trump administration wants to be less involved in defending Europe. Last year, at a summit of NATO leaders, most members promised to spend more on defense.
0: That's Jonathan Savage. 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
13: Temperatures being 30 degrees above average.
5: 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Just click listen, then swipe right and hear the latest news updates on your time. 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
1: Three plane crashes in 3 days are being investigated. 12 died when a flight full of skydivers went down in Butler, Missouri Sunday. One died Tuesday night in Texas after a small plane tried to make an emergency landing on a highway in Laredo. Five survived when people got out of their cars and helped rescuers get them from the burning plane. Nobody, though, survived what happened in California.
14: Officials at Edwards Air Force Base say the eight men killed when a B-52 bomber crashed Monday were dedicated professionals, beloved family members, and irreplaceable teammates. Identifying the victims as 53-year-old Colonel Gregory Watson, 50-year-old retired Lieutenant Colonel Miles Middleton, 40-year-old Lieutenant Colonel Gabriel Estrella, 34-year-old Major Alexander Davis, 40-year-old Major Robert D., 35-year-old Major Brad Hovey, 32-year-old Jeremy Smith, and 41-year-old Christopher Reicher. The group is taking part in a routine test mission as part of a radar modernization program. Kristen Goodwin, Fox News.
1: On Wall Street, the day after the Federal Reserve decided to leave interest rates unchanged, stock futures are rising following a sell-off when the Dow dropped 507 points from its record high. Golf's third major tournament of the year just got underway about a half hour ago in New York, and in about a half hour from now, a former champion tees off, hoping he's healthy enough.
15: 8 years since Brooks Koepka won his second straight U.S. Open at Shinnecock Hills. He's back on Eastern Long Island to compete in the 126th U.S. Open. Koepka hopeful his body will hold up. This past Sunday, he withdrew from the Canadian Open because of nerve issues and admitted his grip on his clubs is not fully normal yet.
16: I think it's just the ulnar nerve.
15: Koepka's odds to win the U.S. Open, 45-1 at the FanDuel Sportsbook, where the favorite is world number one ranked Scottie Scheffler, who's playing with defending U.S. Open champ J.J. Spaun. Odds on Scheffler to win between 5 and 6 to 1, followed by Rory McIlroy, then John Rahm, Xander Schauffele, Jared Max, Fox News.
1: At Soccer's World Cup, Colombia and England and Ghana won opening matches, Portugal and Congo tied. I'm Dave Anthony. This is Fox News.
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0: Good morning, 6:05. Clouds 50 in Bismarck, West 205. Couple of showers could be on tap today, 71 the next few days. Maybe a little warmer on Saturday, 75, otherwise lower into the 70s. Meanwhile, temps will remain below average across the region today, mostly mid-60s to mid-70s. Showers and thunderstorms returning this afternoon may linger through tonight, not looking to be severe, though. More on that coming up. McKenzie County Sheriff with the deputy that was arrested for DUI has indeed fired that deputy, Jared Drake. Arrested Monday morning while driving a county vehicle in Bismarck at the time, attending a police training event. Court records show Drake pled guilty to B misdemeanor DUI, was ordered to serve community service, pay fines and fees, and again has lost that job. Fargo police responding to a video that's gone viral showing one of its officers asleep in a squad car while on duty. The department says supervisors have addressed the issue internally. Captain Travis Moser said the officer only nodded off for a short period of time, but says all officers need to be attentive and aware. Crews at the Fairview Cemetery in Bismarck removed decorations from multiple grave sites. Families say they're concerned the items were damaged or thrown away. Cemetery had started to post notices on social media in May, placed signs throughout the property telling patrons to remove the decor by June 6th for summer mowing. They say they were just enforcing existing rules. Some of the visitors reported seeing items in dumpsters after they were all collected. U.S. Army Corps of Engineers planning to conduct a flow test of the Garrison Dam spillway. Expected to happen around June 24th. The flow test will involve opening 23 of the dam's 28 spillway gates for about 2 hours. to ensure the operability of the dam and evaluate the performance of the spillway subdrain system. It's not related to flood control operations. Exact timing will depend on weather and operational conditions. North Dakota Highway Patrol responded to a number of moose roaming through North Bismarck yesterday morning. It may be tempting to take photos. Officers, though, urge you to not approach them or even follow them. The animals may appear calm, but they're wild animals and can be aggressive and dangerous if they feel threatened. At Special Olympics, North Dakota is sending 46 to compete in the 2026 Special Olympics USA Games coming up. Athletes, unified partners, youth leaders, coaches, and staff across the state will participate in basketball, bocce, bowling, powerlifting, volleyball, and youth leadership events. The delegation at NDSU for training camp through tomorrow, then will head to the Twin Cities on the University of Minnesota campus. June 20th through 26th, more than 3,000 Special Olympics athletes from around the country expected to participate. 46 coming from North Dakota. 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
33: Here's your AccuWeather forecast. Clouds and sun with a couple of showers. The high 71 today. Partly cloudy tonight. The low dipping down to 51. A breezy start to Friday. Otherwise sunny to partly cloudy and pleasant. The high 72. Cloudy skies for Saturday. The high 75. A pleasant day for the fathers on Sunday with clouds and sun. The high 71. And lots of clouds with a thunderstorm in the afternoon Monday. The high up to 72. With your AccuWeather forecast, I'm meteorologist Jason Caterina.
0: Sunset in Bismarck tonight at 9:40. Tomorrow morning sunrise at 5:49. 67 the high yesterday. Normally 79. The low close to normal was 53. Normally 54. 0.2 inch of rainfall yesterday. 1.85 below normal. Year to date. Eastern Lake Skokie and Northern Lake Oahe. Northwest wind 10 to 15. Partly cloudy. Upper 60s on the Big Lake, lower 70s on Northern Lake Oahe. Devil's Lake, northwest wind 10 to 15. Waves a foot or less, slight chance of a shower. Cloudy early on, but becoming mostly sunny. And 65 to 75 today. Williston is at 49 this morning. Dickinson, 45. Mine at 50. Garrison, 48. Westwood at 6. And the eastern end of Lake Skokie. Hettinger, 47. Jamestown, 51. Devil's Lake, 50. And a calm wind. Grand Forks 52, Fargo 53. Bismarck, west wind at 5, pressure rising at 29.85, relative humidity 96%, clouds and 50. 611 K-Fire Radio, your news and weather authority.
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4: There can be no path in any final agreement to Iran having a nuclear weapon, and they have to give up the enriched uranium. There's a 60-day period where those terms will be negotiated, as I understand it.
6: That's going to be great for the American economy. It's going to be great for oil prices, gas prices, fertilizer prices.
8: You've got the master deal maker here who used the leverage that he has, who still has that leverage as president moving forward to make sure that they're not going to secure a nuclear weapon.
9: It seems unlikely that this one would be considered a treaty and submitted to the Senate for consideration for ratification as a treaty. For the simple reason that my understanding of it is that at this stage, what it's doing is setting up a framework for more debates, more discussions, and those discussions could lead to another agreement.
0: Happy birthday, Paul McCartney, 84. Big song in 79. Cracking the top five.

0: 8:15. Todd Mitchell, get your nuggets of news stuff. The networks just, they don't have time. I mean, let's face it, the Iran thing is kind of big. Probably should make sure we have that covered, right? But the stuff that doesn't matter, they'll leave that for me, and then I'll share that with you. And sometimes it's good for a laugh. Sometimes it just makes you go, oh my God, are people really that? I mean, a Florida driver arrested after a traffic stop. Turned out it had 34 open cans of White Claw. 34? You know, you might be able to talk your way out of one. Oh, yeah, they threw it in my car as a goof, and I should have seen it, but I'm throwing it away. Even if that's not the truth, I mean, it's better than taking an open container charge. But 34 of them, I don't think you're going to get away with that. And study shows people are more open to eating insects than expected. You seen that insurance commercial on TV where they say you eat 8 spiders in your sleep? I hope that's not true. Ooh. So anyway, your nuggets of news are on the way in just a few minutes. Dr. Steve Nagel, DC 180L Solutions. Some health solutions later on this morning. Lori Hens, your national committee woman for the North Dakota GOP, what they're up to as well before 9. After 9, Dakota Mornings, Michael Bell. Playing Buck after 11, the K-Fire Cafe after 3. Tax Fisher Brian Crosses is a frequent Thursday guest, and you can pretty much count on Trent Luce being there as well with their release later on this afternoon here on K-Fire 550. After 8 o'clock, your first keyword, $2,500 to 50K in the USA. And it's brought to you by First International Bank and Trust. Got those keywords running through next week, kind of leading up to the Independence Day celebration, our nation's 250th birthday, and sliding you some cash to $2,500 to buy a heck of a lot of fireworks, just realized. It'll be up to you. And sometime yet this morning, your last morning to get in on the Ultimate Dad Venture with Mort Sport Marine and K-Fire 550. I'll let you know when to call me to get in on that as well. We'll announce the winner. I'll announce the winner. What do I got? I have a choir in front of me. I'll announce the winner after 8 o'clock tomorrow morning here on K-Fire 550. If your name is in, it could be you. If your name is not in yet, stay close because it could still be this morning.
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2: 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We will break down the absolute latest on the Iran memorandum. What are the price of oil and gas doing? And what is the overall impact in the Strait of Hormuz so far? Plus, we'll be joined by Senator Ron Johnson of Wisconsin, as well as one of the top officials at the Department of Justice, Harmeet Dhillon, on Thursday edition, Clay Buck.
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0: Fox Sports 710 will have that game coming up on Friday and a four-pack on Saturday. And with that, the Twins Saturday game will be right here on K-Fire 550. Your Nuggets news at 620. Stuff the networks just aren't going to cover, like researchers finding people who try insect-based foods for the first time often enjoy them more than anticipated. See, keep an open mind. The study, the study tested 38 adults who had never eaten insects before. Participants sampled both insect protein bars and cereal bars while scientists monitored their brain activity and heart rates. Results showed people became more attentive and engaged while eating insect-based products. Of course, they're trying to see if they can taste ants or whatever it is. Increased heart rates indicating heightened arousal. When asked to choose, participants were more likely to prefer the insect protein bar over the cereal bar. Protein, I guess. Scottish soccer supporters attending FIFA World Cup matches have created unprecedented beer shortages across Boston establishments. Sam Adams' Boston taproom sold 4 times its normal amount of Samuel Adams Boston Lager Thursday through Sunday, forcing an emergency Saturday delivery after running completely dry. Hennessy's bar, operating for over 30 years, sold out entirely on Sunday. Chief Operating Officer Noel Summers indicated they tripled St. Patrick's Day sales. We're talking Boston here. That's kind of a big feat. Never seen anything like it. The White Bull Tavern exhausted all beer supplies, particularly Tennent's Lager, Scotland's most popular brew. Boston businesses now preparing for Friday's, tomorrow's Scotland-Morocco game at Foxborough. Man, it's more thirsty Scottish fans. Understatement there. And maybe get away with one. You're not going to get away with 34. Florida Highway Patrol trooper arrested a 34-year-old man after discovering 34, coincidence, open cans of White Claw. 34 of them during a traffic stop. Connor William, parody of San Antonio, pulled over for driving more than 90 miles an hour when his Civic, must have had that thing on the floor, man, passed the, I just remember renting one in the 80s and I couldn't get it past 85, sped past the patrolling officer. The trooper determined Parody was heavily intoxicated during the stop. Yes, because somebody who's not would know better. Oh, wait. Law enforcement, that should probably slow down here. Or wouldn't be going that fast in the first place, maybe. Thought. Authorities found the open alcoholic beverage cans on the passenger seat. Parody charged with driving under the influence, taken to jail. Blood alcohol level of 0.117. Border limits is 0.08. I remember doing a test on the air years ago, and I had blown a 0.05, and if I'd have driven home, I'd have killed people, so I don't even recommend that. But there you have it, your Nuggets of News 623. Shannon Dean has your Dakota Farm and Ranch report coming up.
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15: Here's your AccuWeather forecast. Clouds and sun with a couple of showers. The high 71 today. Partly cloudy tonight. The low dipping down to 51. A breezy start to Friday. Otherwise sunny to partly cloudy and pleasant. The high 72. Cloudy skies for Saturday. The high 75. A pleasant day for the fathers on Sunday with clouds and sun. The high 71. And lots of clouds with a thunderstorm in the afternoon Monday. The high up to 72. With your AccuWeather forecast, I'm meteorologist Jason Catarina.
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17: Insects have reigned since the dawn of time, adapted to their surroundings, experienced the harshest climates and toughest challenges until now. 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
16: Welcome back to the Dakota Farm and Ranch Report, presented by Proceed. Well, we've got some nice weather days, slight chance of some showers across parts of North Dakota for today, and then leaves our forecast for a bit. We'll have some sunny skies and temps around 70, maybe into the upper 70s, maybe touch that mark of 80 late next week. Keep it here for the latest on the weather details. North Dakota State University has officially opened an upgraded swine research facility that is expanding opportunities for livestock research here in North Dakota, also teaching and industry partnerships across the state. The project features a new 600-head expansion barn and a 50-seat classroom connected to the existing unit. Funded through a four-year campaign led by NDSU Foundation, the goal is to strengthen North Dakota's livestock sector and create added demand for locally grown feed commodities. The facility debuted during NDSU's Swine Field Day on June 12th with tours, research updates, and demonstrations highlighting the improvements. NDSU egg leaders say the upgraded space will allow more real-world research in areas like nutrition, efficiency, and animal welfare, while also giving students hands-on experience. Support from commodity groups, including more than $3 million in funding, helped bring the project to life. In support from commodity groups, including more than $3 million in funding, helped bring this project to life and NDSU as a regional hub for swine and research and education. Business leaders and ag industry professionals gathered in Fargo June 4th for the Global Business Connections Conference that was hosted by the North Dakota Trade Office. The event focused on trade, investment, and shifting global market conditions impacting North Dakota businesses. Texas. NDSU agribusiness economist Carlos Zurita shared research on the U.S. trade outlook and what it means for North Dakota producers and exporters. He says today's trade agreements go far beyond tariffs, covering things like investment, environmental standards, and supply chains. Zurita highlighted key issues ahead, including the 2026 review of the U.S.-Mexico-Canada agreement, trade opportunities with the European Union, and ongoing tensions with China. For North Dakota, where agriculture and exports are key economic drivers, these involving trade policies do matter. Producers continue to navigate changing regulations and global demand. The conference emphasized the need for flexible trade strategies to support long-term growth and North Dakota competitive in global markets. And that is the latest on the Dakota Farm and Ranch Report, presented by Proceed. I'm Shannon Dean.
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1: Fox News, I'm Gianna Gelosi. Overnight, President Trump signed the Memorandum of Understanding, formally marking the ceasefire extension with Iran.
2: It's a Memorandum of Understanding. If it doesn't get done in 60 days, that's all right. We go back to bombing. You know, I don't want to do that because it's so good.
1: Within the deal,
3: it will end the naval blockade, reopen the Strait of Hormuz toll-free for 60 days, so there will be more talks to take place to determine the next steps after that. It calls for Iran to dilute its highly enriched uranium. It would lift sanctions on Iran. The U.S. will help develop, quote, at least $300 billion for the reconstruction and economic development of the Islamic Republic of Iran.
1: Fox's Alex Hogan, millions of people are lining lower Manhattan today for a ticker tape parade honoring the New York Knicks after they won their first NBA championship in 53 years. 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
5: Good morning, 633. Cloudy 50 in Bismarck, a west wind at 571 coming today. Maybe a shower. Partly to mostly sunny tomorrow, 71 again. Cloudy Saturday, 75. We may get a thunderstorm back after the weekend come Monday. Rescue teams sent to save a person from a grain bin near Monmouth yesterday. The person lowered to the ground, taken to Trinity Hospital after being found suffering from a medical emergency. It happened to the 1500 block of 153rd Street. Firefighters had to use specialized equipment to make a high-angle rescue because the person was stuck in an elevated location. City said emergency responders are trained for specialized scenarios like that. Bismarck police cited the driver of a pickup that T-boned a cat bus yesterday afternoon, 5th Street and Avenue B near the public library. Police say the pickup pulled to a full stop at the stop sign, but then drove into the intersection and hit the southbound bus, sending it into a parked car. No one on the bus hurt. Bus had to be towed away, though. Mandan City Commission approving a new compensation plan for city employees, hoping to keep the city competitive when recruiting and retaining workers. They're raising the salary ranges for new employees and awarding raises for those already working for the city. A recent salary study found Mandan's pay scale well below similar cities of the same size. Raises will cost the city about $600,000. They're set to take effect in 2027. North Dakota Ethics Commission selecting Pam Sharp as its new chairperson. Sharp unanimously selected to replace Cynthia Lindquist, who resigned to take a job out of state. Acting Chair Ron Goodman also resigning because of health issues. Sharp is a former director of the State Office of Management and Budget and was nominated by Commissioner Mark Western. Once Goodman resigns, Sharp will have the most seniority on the commission, 7.5 months of experience. It's an unusual time of high turnover. A Juneteenth celebration coming up tomorrow. Dykeshorn Park in Mandan, 5 till 9, marking the end of slavery in the United States. Open to the public. Speakers, live music, dancing, food, family-friendly activities like face painting, kids' games. Organizers say the event will highlight the history and meaning of Juneteenth. Educational elements throughout. Committee member Geraldine Ambi said the goal is to celebrate African-American culture while bringing the community together. Juneteenth became a federal holiday in 2021. North Dakota recognizes it as a ceremonial holiday. And Raging Rivers Water Park, holding two Everyone Swims events for kids with special needs. The events June 25th and July 30th, 10 to 11:30 a.m. both days. Admission $6 per person, provides access to the kiddie pool, lazy river, tube slides, bathhouse. The event geared to accommodate people who can't otherwise come to the water park on the normal day. KFIRE Radio News Time, 636.
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1: Here's your AccuWeather forecast. Clouds and sun with a couple of showers. The high 71 today. Partly cloudy tonight. The low dipping down to 51. A breezy start to Friday. Otherwise sunny to partly cloudy and pleasant. The high 72. Cloudy skies for Saturday. The high 75. A pleasant day for the fathers on Sunday with clouds and sun. The high 71. And lots of clouds with a thunderstorm in the afternoon Monday, the high up to 72. With your AccuWeather forecast, I'm meteorologist Jason Catarina.
2: Bismarck right now, the west, wind at 5, cloudy and 50. 638 KFIRE Radio, your news and weather authority. 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The Vikings inching toward, training camp already in the beach football season. We just wrapped up hockey season. Now we're talking football season, huh? 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
2: 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Larks lost to the St. Cloud Rocks, 4-3. Mita Nautots lost to the Mankato Moondogs, 7-6. Twins off last night. They'll go for a three-game sweep over the Texas Rangers in Arlington this afternoon, having taken a break because of the nearby World Cup match between England and Croatia. Fox Sports 710 will have the action pregame at 1. American League last night, Astros over the Tigers, 4-2. Blue Jays blanked the Red Sox, 3-0. Yankees 10, White Sox 5, Orioles down the Mariners 5-3. National League Giants swept the Braves a doubleheader 7-2 and 7-5. Mets over the Reds 9-1. Marlins 12, Phillies 4. Padres beat the Cardinals 6-1. Rockies lost to the Cubs 8-6. Interleague Brewers 9, Guardians 4. Royals over the Nationals 6-2. Dodgers 5, Rays 4. Diamondbacks 8, Angels 1. And the Pirates over the Athletics 12-4. Vikings slated to wrap up OTAs today, then they'll be off until training camp next month. First mile marker of the NBA offseason getting closer. The draft tips off in Brooklyn Tuesday. Bucks superstar Giannis Antetokounmpo continues to take center stage as trade proposals ramp up for the 10-time All-Star and former Finals MVP. The Heat and the Celtics considered front runners to land him. Meanwhile, the Wizards hold the overall top selection and could pick one of the front runners, BYU forward phenom AJ Dabanza or Kansas City crafty guard Darren Peterson. Whoever doesn't go there is likely to be scooped up by the Jazz at pick 2. Grizzlies, Bulls, Clippers round out the top five. Sharks and Sabres with a major trade just days after the end of the NHL season. San Jose acquiring defenseman Michael Kesselring and the 27th pick in next week's draft in exchange for the 20th selection. The 6'5 blue liner's coming off a two-year contract that can make him a restricted free agent July 1st. Men's College World Series Championship Series is set. North Carolina punched its ticket with a 12-7 win over West Virginia. In the nightcap, Oklahoma advanced with an 11-4 win over Georgia. UNC and OU will begin their best of three series Saturday night in Omaha. College football is still looking for some answers regarding its postseason. Leaders of the college football playoff talked about a 24-team field during a meeting in Denver Wednesday. Executive Director Rich Clark said there are still more questions than answers about the logistics of what that field would look like if it began in 2027. One of the biggest questions included whether revenue generated from a 24-team playoff could compensate for the loss of revenue from their conference championship games, which would likely be eliminated to make room for more playoff games. And the Minnesota Lynx picked up their second straight win, 99-83, over the Sparks in L.A. World Cup action tonight on Fox Sports 710. Mexico and South Korea, 7:30 pregame. Friday at 1:30 pregame with the USA and Australia. A four-pack of World Cup games on Fox Sports 710 Saturday with the Twins playing right here on K-Fire. 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
8: This is House Call for Health. A surge in global demand for more protein is bringing a shortage of a key protein ingredient. Whey protein, a byproduct of some dairy processes like cheese making, is being added more frequently into food products such as breakfast cereals, snacks, and drinks to meet growing protein demand. And that's leading to less whey availability. Whey protein concentrates are used by athletes and older adults to help build muscle mass. Wholesale prices for whey protein began rising in 2024 and accelerated in 25 and this year. Whey protein concentrate with 80% protein is trading at more than $13 per pound on the commodities market, up 250% over a year ago. New GLP-1 weight loss drugs have also affected use of whey protein concentrate. A dairy analyst says U.S. exports are being paused as much as possible, and because of that, Europe is seeing shortages. For more health news, go to foxnewshealth.com. 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
2: KFIRE 646, travel and weather together next week. Apple Creek Road will close between 66th Street Southeast and 80th Street Southeast. Asphalt milling, cement, and overlay work that'll be completed by July 3rd. Just in time for everybody to overrun it, and hopefully it won't need work right away again when it gets done, but yeah, you never know. 85 near Gorham Junction to Grassy Butte. Some work being done there as well. They're going to have a pilot car there, so obviously funneling that down to one lane. So if that part of 85 is in your travel plans, just be aware.
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1: Here's your AccuWeather forecast. Clouds and sun with a couple of showers. The high 71 today. Partly cloudy tonight. The low dipping down to 51. A breezy start to Friday, otherwise sunny to partly cloudy and pleasant, the high 72. Cloudy skies for Saturday, the high 75. A pleasant day for the fathers on Sunday with clouds and sun, the high 71. and lots of clouds with a thunderstorm in the afternoon Monday, the high up to 72. With your AccuWeather forecast, I'm meteorologist Jason Catarina.
2: 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I want to get you in on the ultimate dad venture. This is going to be fun. Boardsport Marine and K-Fire 550. We'll give it away tomorrow. Announce the winner. I think we draw it a little bit earlier just to get some paperwork ready. But announce the winner a little bit after 8 o'clock tomorrow. And if you're not in yet, I would love to get you in. 701-258-0550, 1-800-228-0550. Got to answer a question right, though. I'm not just going to stick your name down. You gotta earn it. I mean, this is good stuff. A 2025 Ascend 10SI kayak, Bass Pro Shop 24-can welded soft backpack cooler, Sea-Doo adult life jacket, Ecoprene, and Boardsport Marine swag for you as well. Because the best Father's Day gifts don't sit on a shelf; they make waves. 701-258-0550. Or if you beat me on the talkback mic, or on my text at 701-226-8503. If you get in before the voice caller gets in, and I do see it before. In other words, every once in a while there'll be a text like right about the same time, but just a little after, that may have been sent before. All right. 90% of Americans live within 15 miles from a what? 90% of Americans live within 15 miles of a what? Hi, K-Fire.
5: Let's try Walmart.
2: Walmart, indeed. It is. Who's this?
5: This is Ralph.
2: Ralph, I was just reading the story. I'm trying to bring it up here real quick, but I don't know if I can... There's a woman that was parading goats and a jug of margaritas around inside a Walmart, I guess. I don't remember where it was. I had the story up and then I clicked away and forgot, oh, wait a minute, I was going to talk about that, so. Yeah, I don't have it, Andy. The second we get done talking, I'll find it right away and then it won't matter. But I don't know about you, I wouldn't take any margaritas from somebody in a jug leading goats around Walmart, would you?
5: No, I wouldn't.
2: just thinking out loud here. Big plans for Father's Day?
5: Nothing too big, no.
2: That's the right kind of Father's Day, isn't it?
5: It's the best kind there is, yes.
2: Yeah, I mean, the whole point is to be able to decompress and stuff, right?
5: Do a little relaxing.
2: Exactly. To not have a honey-do list that day.
5: That's right.
2: Hey, you're talking. I like how you think. Hang on, I'm going to get some info from you, and tomorrow morning you may be winning the ultimate dad venture from Boardsport Marine and K-Fire 550.
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27: Wall Street's cooking up a new buzzword, and this one's got some flavor. Move over, Fang and the Magnificent Seven. The hot new acronym is MANGOES. And no, we're not talking about the fruit aisle. The mango refers to the next wave of AI giants. Meta, Anthropic, NVIDIA, Google, OpenAI, and SpaceX. Traders say the name fits. These companies are ripe, fast-growing, and everybody wants a bite. With SpaceX already paving the way in both Anthropic and OpenAI IPOs, the mangoes could become the next big basket investors obsess over as the economy leans harder into AI. President Trump remains optimistic about a deal between the U.S. and Iran getting done. Speaking at the G7 summit in France, Trump said Iran wants to sign a deal.
28: They want to get back to a normal life. You know, the Obama deal was one of the dumbest deals I've ever seen. It was a road to a nuclear weapon. My deal is a wall.
27: The deal would reopen the Strait of Hormuz. It would also ensure at least $300 billion in financing for rebuilding and economic development in Iran. And because of the news, gas prices fell for the third straight week. Here's AAA's Marie Dodds.
29: Just the news that was announced that there is a tentative agreement, and President Trump said that the Strait of Hormuz would reopen Friday, that has sent crude oil prices sharply lower.
27: The national average did drop about 12 cents. And move over, Chick-fil-A. You're no longer America's favorite fast food chain. Michael Kastner reports.
30: I wouldn't order the balloons, Chick-fil-A. You were knocked off by subspecialist Jersey Mike's. The annual American Customer Satisfaction Index showed Jersey Mike's edged out Chick-fil-A by just 1 point, scoring an 84 out of 100. The results were based on more than 16,000 surveys that were sent out via email between April of last year and March of this year.
31: I don't know.
27: I'm Monica Nelson with your consumer and business news.
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34: They are either jealous, stupid, or bad people. I'm Dave Anthony, Fox News. That's what President Trump posted on Truth Social about those he calls fools who think he hasn't been tough enough on Iran. The morning after he signed the deal with Iran at the end of the G7 summit in France to end the conflict.
28: We're never going to let them have a nuclear weapon.
34: Now, Iran's president also signed the agreement that will open the Strait of Hormuz to oil and other shipping, which President Trump says will avoid an economic catastrophe. The deal also gives Iran sanctions relief, sets up a reconstruction fund, then would unfreeze some of their assets, which is getting criticized by some Republicans and Democrats in Congress. But the president insists
28: it's not our money, it's their money, and we froze it at a certain point in time.
1: I guess we're going to have to give it back.
34: Fox's Trey Yingst reports from Tel Aviv.
4: As for the missile program of Iran, President Trump said from France yesterday that the Iranians will have some missiles because neighboring countries have missiles. There was a lot of reaction across the region to those comments, but this is not a final deal with the Iranian regime. This is an extension of the ceasefire between the United States and Iran. He said if they don't adhere to the terms of this deal and don't ultimately give up their nuclear program, that he would resume the bombing campaign against the Islamic Republic.
34: War Secretary Pete Hegseth is at a NATO meeting in Brussels, calling on allies to take more responsibility for their own security in Europe.
5: Capable of deterring right here on the continent and taking the lead for the conventional defense.
34: Hegseth also announced a six-month review of American forces stationed in Europe. One of the men charged in the plot the FBI thwarted to stage a White House attack, Daniel Eskridge, due in court today in Missouri.
10: Prosecutors say the five men arrested planned to deploy drones armed with explosives in and around the UFC Freedom 250 event last Sunday in order to force an evacuation, and then planned to deploy snipers to fire upon high-value targets within the fleeing crowd.
34: That's Fox's Chanley Painter. 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
34: Well, this U.S.-Iran deal reopening the Strait of Hormuz has oil prices down another almost 2%. Gas has dipped back down just under $4 a gallon now for AAA's national average for regular. On Wall Street, stock futures are rising the day after a big sell-off dragged the Dow down 500 points off its record high following a Fed decision.
14: There's new leadership at the Federal Reserve, but for the time being, the central bank is not making changes to its key interest rate.
15: Economic activity is expanding at a solid pace, despite elevated uncertainty that owes in part to the conflict in the Middle East.
14: Federal Reserve Chairman Kevin Warsh confirmed to his post last month after being nominated by President Trump, says the Board of Governors was unanimous in keeping rates steady as inflation remains above the Fed's target of 2%. President Trump has pushed for lower rates and was critical of policy decisions made during the tenure of former Fed Chair Jerome Powell. In Washington, Jared Halpern, Fox News.
34: This is a big day in Chicago.
16: Bruce Springsteen, U2's Bono, and The Edge, and Pearl Jam's Eddie Vedder are in the lineup for the grand opening of the Obama Presidential Center in Chicago at 11 Central Time. The reveal on Instagram came by way of a group chat featuring former President Barack Obama adding people to his phone chat who will also appear at the ceremony. The lineup also includes former First Lady Michelle Obama, Stevie Wonder, John Legend, and more. The Obama Presidential Center's official website says, in part, the live-streamed event brings together global leaders, artists, change makers, and citizens for an inspiring celebration of the values that shaped the Obama presidency. Michelle Polino, Fox News.
34: It's Celebration Day in New York for Knicks fans.
17: We're here. We're bonded by one team, one city, one championship.
34: He staked out his spot in Manhattan last night for this morning's victory parade that starts in a few hours after the Knicks won their first NBA title in 53 years. I'm Dave Anthony, Fox News.
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2: Good morning, 7:05, partly cloudy, 52, west wind at 5 in Bismarck. Temps remaining below average again today, mostly mid-60s, mid-70s across the region. Showers and thunderstorms returning this afternoon and may linger into tonight, but the chance for severe weather looks to be low. For Bismarck today, sun and clouds, a couple of showers, 71, partly cloudy, 50 tonight, partly to mostly sunny, breezy, 71 again tomorrow. Saturday, cloudy, 75. 71 Sunday, 72 Monday, and come Monday we make it a thunderstorm back in the afternoon. That McKenzie County Sheriff has fired that deputy 2 days after being arrested for a DUI in Bismarck in a county vehicle. Police say Deputy Jared Drake was arrested Monday morning. He was in Bismarck attending a police training event. Court records show he pled guilty to a B misdemeanor DUI charge in order to serve community service and pay fines and fees. Fargo police, meanwhile, responding to a video that's gone viral showing one of their officers asleep in a squad car on duty. The department says supervisors have addressed the issue internally. Captain Travis Moser said the officer only nodded off for a short period of time, but says all officers need to be attentive and aware. Crews at Fairview Cemetery in Bismarck removed decorations from multiple grave sites. Families say they're concerned the items were damaged or thrown away. The cemetery said it started to post notices on social media back in May, placed signs throughout the property telling patrons to remove the decor by June 6th for summer mowing. They say they were just enforcing existing rules. Some of the visitors reported seeing items in dumpsters after they were all collected. U.S. Army Corps of Engineers planning to conduct a flow test of Garrison Dam's spillway. The test expected to happen around June 24th. The flow test will involve opening 23 of the dam's 28 spillway gates for about 2 hours to ensure the operability of the dam and evaluate the performance of the spillway subdrain system. It's not related to flood control operations. Exact timing will depend on weather and operational conditions. North Dakota Highway Patrol responded to a number of moose roaming in North Bismarck yesterday morning. And remind you, it may be tempting to take photos, but officers do urge folks who see the animals to not approach them or follow them. The animals may appear calm, but they are wild animals. They can become aggressive and dangerous if they do, in fact, feel threatened. And Special Olympics North Dakota is sending 46 to compete in the 2026 Special Olympics USA coming up in just a few days. Athletes, unified partners, youth leaders, coaches, and staff across the state participating in basketball, bocce, bowling, powerlifting, volleyball, and youth leadership events. The delegation's at a training camp at NDSU through tomorrow. Then we'll head to the University of Minnesota campus in Minneapolis. There'll be venues across the campus where competition will take place through the 20th through the 26th. More than 3,000 Special Olympics athletes from around the country are expected to participate. K-Fire Radio News Time, 7:08.
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20: Here's your AccuWeather forecast. Clouds and sun with a couple of showers. The high 71 today. Partly cloudy tonight. The low dipping down to 51. A breezy start to Friday, otherwise sunny to partly cloudy and pleasant, the high 72. Cloudy skies for Saturday, the high 75. A pleasant day for the fathers on Sunday with clouds and sun, the high 71. And lots of clouds with a thunderstorm in the afternoon Monday, the high up to 72. With your AccuWeather forecast, I'm meteorologist Jason Katerina.
2: Bismarck, at the moment, it's nudged up to 52. And a west wind at 5, partly cloudy. 7-Eleven, KFIRE Radio, your news and weather authority.

0: Fox News commentary coming up in a few minutes. Too Tall Tom before 8. Dr. Steve Nagel, D.C. after 8. Health Solutions. And Lori Hens, your National Committee Woman from the North Dakota GOP. Also on the way, after 9, Dakota Mornings with Michael Bell. Sam will join. I'll talk about the Ethics Commission and other things. And then John Gizzi, Newsmax White House correspondent, about all things Iran and much more coming up this morning here on KFIRE 550. Jeff Hens, Kirkwood Ace Hardware. Paul McCartney saying, when I'm 64, which he finally turned 20 years ago today, which means he's how old today?
1: Well, 84.
0: There we go. I bet I could ask that question of like 10 people on the street and get like a whole bunch of different looks.
1: Yeah, like for sure. That's correct.
0: I need a little viral video that I could, I could do that. Maybe I should do that. If Paul McCartney was 64 10 years or 20 years ago today, how old is he now? It's funny when you get the people that, you know, which side won the Civil War, and they say the West. It's like, okay. I realize some people in the South are going to say the South. We'll let them have it. But yeah, it was not an East-West thing.
1: Now you have seen the who did we fight in the Civil War? Mexico, France.
0: Who did we win our independence from?
1: The tyrants.
0: I saw one that said Canada. And the Canadians up there right now in Winnipeg, listening to KFIRE, going, "Yeah, well, you guys can stay down on that side of the border." Mm-hmm. I get it. But it's always fun when you get those little man on the street things that you think, or the other one that I see Mark Dice do this from time to time. You want a 1 ounce chocolate, or 1 pound rather, chocolate bar, or a 1 pound gold bar? Everybody takes the chocolate.
1: Wow.
0: I know, right? I mean, I realize you can't eat the gold right then and there, but you could trade it for, you could invest it or something.
1: People are easily amused. Just give them chocolate.
0: I don't know.
1: Entertainment.
0: I don't know that he was actually holding a real gold bar when he was doing that. I would kind of hope not, because in some of those neighborhoods, somebody might just run by and steal it right out of your hand.
1: Yeah, but math has been a challenge for people. Remember the famous story about A&W. They were going to try to compete with McDonald's,
0: yes.
1: So they introduced a third-pound hamburger, where McDonald's had the quarter pounder, and it didn't work because people thought the quarter pounder was bigger than the third pound.
0: Yeah. Math is hard, isn't it?
1: Well, there's a 4 in a quarter and only a 3 in a third, so I suppose.
0: Math is so hard. Plus, if you go to one of those old-school A&W drive-ins, you get the frosty mug of root beer.
1: Yeah.
0: Ever done
1: that? I used to love that. Used to love the drive-in with Mom and Dad. You'd roll down the window, and they'd put the tray on your window of your car. And
0: yep.
1: What was so fun about eating in the car at that point? It was never luxurious, but it was fun. The drive-in was a fantastic place.
0: Sure. Did you ever eat any place where they roller skated to your car?
1: You know, the permanent, so the driver, they did have roller skates for a while. Yes, they did.
0: Mm.
1: So, well, yeah.
0: I faintly remember, and I think it closed like in 70 or so, but Lake Street and River Road, there was an A&W stand there, and I was, you know, 5, 6 years old, whatever. Walked all the way over there, and it turned out it was some neighbors of ours that owned it, and she recognized me and started screaming at me about, does your mother know you're here? You're not supposed to be walking this far. And I ran home all scared. I just wanted a root beer. My gosh. Although you wouldn't let your kids go that far on Lake Street now. So
1: before my time, but when is the last time that Scotty's in town had car service? Yeah, obviously did at some point, right?
0: Something that could have been... That could be brought back. Like, I'd pick a weeknight that's not necessarily that busy in the first place and do a little skate-in night or whatever the heck.
1: Right.
0: You know?
1: And the awnings and everything are there yet.
0: Sure.
1: Place. Kurt's done a beautiful job with that place. nice. But we need to tell him he needs to bring back the car hops.
0: Of course, I don't know where he's going to find a bunch of car hops for just one night, but it's his problem.
1: You know, you could do a charity event or something where the tips would go to.
0: Well, there you go. Now you're talking. Mm-hmm. If you made it like a, you know, I don't know if we have a specific, like, say, for example, a high school thing, that you'd find a bunch of high schoolers that'll do it for one night for the charity.
1: Yep.
0: Oh, I like how you think. We got
1: might be better, you know, to adults that may even remember, you know, remember the car hops. That'd be pretty funny, too. You know, and they could dress up in the 50s outfits or whatever. It'd be fun.
0: I want to see somebody who back in the day was one of those roller skaters do it again.
1: Right? maybe not the roller
0: skaters. Oh, you're so good when you're 16. But now that you're 16, it's not so easy, is it?
1: You're a typical media person. You want the headline of the roller skaters going down and
0: put together the video of, you know, flop, face flop after face flop after face flop.
1: You go right to how can this go wrong? So anyway, I think it'd be a neat deal.
0: The dirty little secret you could stick back on me is I could never roller skate. I could never turn. You know, at the roller rink?
1: Yeah.
0: So it would be like I get to the corner and then I kind of, and then skate to the other corner. So they'd always, when they do trivia contests and try to give away prizes, they'd wait till I was in the opposite corner of the rink because they didn't want me to win it. But I was kind of their safety net of, okay, well, it won't go forever. It'll take Todd a while to get over here. And so
1: trivia, yes.
0: The dirty little secret. I can't remember the last time. It must have been like 13 or 14 last time I roller skated. Never again, quoth the Raven. Jeff Hinz, Kirkwood Ace Hardware, and apparently this is going to become a text in and ask Jeff questions thing, but that's fine. I hadn't, you know, been mentally prepared for that, but sure. 226-8503 if you have a question for Jeff. Can you ask if tall fescue is a more heat tolerant than Kentucky bluegrass? Forgive me for not having a green thumb, but
1: it is. That's why the mixture is. We sell some straight bluegrass. Bluegrass is the finest grass. It's beautiful. Bluegrass is the only one that can expand in your lawn through rhizomes underneath the ground. All other grass seeds have to go to seed to expand. So bluegrass is wonderful, but in our climate, it's just really hard to get it going on its own. When you plant it, it comes up very, very thin, and that's why it's not as heat tolerant, is because the blade is very fine and thin and can't hold as much water as fescue. So when you buy a mix of grass seed that we sell, our Dakota mix for our Midwest mix that you see from Scott's, there's going to be a lot of fescue in there because the fescue will help you get the yard started better. And it's a broader blade. It's still a nice grass, very nice grass, but it's broader blade, so it will hold more water in it, so it is more heat tolerant. The coarser the grass, you know, and I told you about a month ago, we were in Florida, and I took a picture of what looked like a beautiful lawn, and you get up close, and I think they call it Bermuda grass down there, but we would call it crab grass here. It's very, very broad, and it doesn't look out of place there because the entire lawn is that broad, thick blade, and it looks bad in our yard because we like the finer grass. But so the thing you do, you buy the mix and you seed, and then if you want to get it finer and finer, more bluegrass, you overseed with bluegrass and keep filling. And bluegrass is the seed that takes 3 weeks, 21 days just to germinate. And like I said, because it's very thin, it doesn't look great when it comes up. So fescue, better, not as nice and fine as bluegrass, but more realistic for our yards here. There you go.
0: And of course, you call it, you know, Bermuda grass because it sounds more esoteric to the tourists. You pander to the tourists. Crab sounds like something you should be yanking out of the ground. Bermuda grass.
1: Again, it looks, in our crabgrass preventer, they'll flat out say on the bag, don't use on Bermuda grass lawns. Well, you know, we can make up nice names for stuff, too.
0: What, are we going to rename snow now?
1: Crystal winter. I don't know. Something prettier.
0: A lovely 15 inches of Arctic crystal has fallen.
1: Crystal.
0: We'll call it that one. And snow season hits, we'll start calling it that. See how long it takes before somebody starts complaining. It's snow! Stop it, it's snow!
1: It's all in the marketing. Absolutely all right. In the marketing.
0: If you give it a nice esoteric name, then all of a sudden tourists from the south will want to come up.
1: Exactly.
0: There's this new thing that's by Arctic Crystals. We need to go see that.
1: Then
0: joke's on you.
1: I can sell you a nice Toro lawnmower. We have our basic, our premium Toro mower. That last year was $799. Toro dropped the price $100 this year to $699. It's the one with cast aluminum deck, the good engine, the premium personal pace drive, 5-year warranty. Nice mower. And with a cast aluminum deck, they will bag better and mulch better. The suction is better in a cast aluminum deck. And right now, $50 rebate on top of it. So that makes that mower $150 less than last year. So when we talk about inflation, this is deflation. The price is going the opposite way on that beautiful Toro mower. $100 off from last year, $50 additional rebate, which we'll take right at the counter, and you're $649. And the warranty, no extra charge. The box stores, I love this. You want to buy the warranty with that? Well, a product should come with the warranty, and the Toros do. So if anybody's trying to sell you a warranty when you're buying a Toro, say, well, Jeff says that the warranty comes with it. What are you doing to me? So anyway, and then we have our shop and our service people to take care of it. With that grass seed, I do have straight bluegrass right on the shelf. Again, if you're just starting a new lawn, hard to get it going just with bluegrass. It would take a lot of work, a lot of patience. But the mixes are the way to get started, and then you can oversee. We have two types of grass that we sell of Scott's, which is incredible. I got to spend many years ago a week at Scott's headquarters through the lab showing us how the engineer, they were doing gene splicing way back then on grass to develop better varieties of grass seed. But we also have our Barenbrook. Barenbrook makes our Ace brand stuff, another great company. And similar things. We have bluegrass or sun and shade or sunny areas. And it's different mixes of grasses, like a sun or a tough turf would have more rye grass because that's tougher. It's not as pretty, but it's tougher. And it's more drought resistant, more sunlight resistant. Shady grass will have more of the fescues and the bluegrass. Then we have our Dakota mix, which is engineered, mixed for us by Barenbrook to kind of match the yards in our area. So when you are filling in those dead spots in your yard or where a tree came out or something, you plant that. That should look about like what the lawns in our neighborhoods look like. We have the Badlands mix that's engineered for you folks out of town that may not be able to water quite as much. And it is, again, a little more sun resistant and doesn't require the care that in turn in town yard requires. New rebates on the Toro Zero Turns. This is just great. Let's see, last Thursday we got a truck, Friday we got a truck, Monday we got a truck, yesterday we got a truck. We were worried we were running out of Toro Zero Turns. Now we're fully stocked and ready to go again. And the fabulous MyRide, if you've not seen or tried a MyRide mower, it takes all the stress off your body of a rider mowing your yard. Incredible cut with Toro. Good sale prices, rebates on a lot of the models, and now we saw some rain, so the lawns are going to take off again. So remember, it's time for that second step of fertilizer for your yard. Your yard needs about 4 feedings a summer. You should be doing the second one. And we've got sprinklers and all the other stuff you need at Kirkwood Ace Hardware, Bismarck's Real Hardware Store.
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2: 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The TV's going to break. I'm not buying it. 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Then what do I need an extended warranty for? In case the TV breaks. The TV's gonna break, I'm not buying it! We went outside and we fought. It didn't take very long. It was a tie. My mixed martial arts days are over. I took a step back, I said a little prayer to myself. I'm a better person than this, why am I so mad? And I looked at him, and I said, what do I need extended warranty for? In case the TV breaks. It's gonna break, I'm not buying it! It's not gonna break, I swear to God, sir. I've been here 7 years. Not one is broken. Then what do I need an extended warranty for? We get a $100 bonus if you buy it. Well, then I'll take it. Let me help you out.
0: So, thank you, John Panette. So there you have it. The extended warranty secret.
1: Yep. Nice. And there's some places, like a vehicle, you can legitimately buy an extended warranty. But when the more comes with a 5-year warranty, you don't need to buy something else. So,
0: yeah.
1: Okay. And then who's going to do that warranty? If they don't have a shop, what good is your warranty?
0: Well, if you call this 800 number, then you can put it on a crate and send it to India or whatever. I don't know what happens. Yep. But yep. Yeah. I mean, really? Or would you rather... You know, give Jeff a call over at Kirkwood Ace Hardware and be taken care of. I mean,
1: yep. Seems like great guys in my shop.
0: Seems like a no-brainer. Oh, well, yeah. I would expect no less from you.
1: They won't let me touch their tools, but other than that.
0: Oh, then I know they're great.
1: I go in there and I try to grab a tool. What are you doing with that? I said, well, yeah, no, put it back.
0: Yeah. Okay. Use one of your own. You got a whole rack of them over in aisle 3 or whatever aisle it is.
1: They don't like me in their shop. They don't like me touching things.
0: Well, the problem is you may not see it again. That's why people with tools don't lend tools unless they...
1: That does happen. Yeah. Tools walk. So. Yep. Absolutely. So
0: I had a dad with a bazillion tools, and pretty rare when he lent one out.
1: Mm-hmm.
0: And if he already lent you one, he's not going to lend you another one until he gets that one back.
1: Right.
0: Reasonable.
1: That's why these factories and stuff had the tool cages where if you worked in a plant, you had to check out the tools. Somebody was in the cage with the tools. You had to physically check them out. I'm sure people in town have workplaces like that.
0: Mm. Yeah. Kirkwood Ace Hardware, North and South Bismarck. Go to the South store if you want to see Jeff. Go to the North store if you're trying to avoid Jeff.
1: Yeah, I see Sam.
0: It's not an absolute that Jeff won't be there, but it's an odds-on kind of thing.
1: Yep,
0: yeah.
1: Yep.
0: No doubt.
1: He camped up north, and he was down south irritating me yesterday, picking on me.
0: How is he picking on you?
1: It's like old jokes and memory jokes, things like that.
0: Oh, well.
1: He thinks he's smarter than me.
0: That more proof that karma's real.
1: There it is.
0: All that stuff you did back then is coming back to haunt you.
1: Yeah.
0: Just saying. All right. Jeff, you take care of a great. You give Father's Day plans, or?
1: They're up in the air at this point yet. I think Lori would like to get down and see her dad, so we may drive that way.
0: I suppose.
1: Mm-hmm. Yep.
0: Mine's busy being entertained through eternity by Tiny Tim, because my dad's ashes are buried just down the hill from where Tiny Tim is entombed or whatever they...
1: Well, that's interesting. He's in that. Minnesota, too.
0: Yeah.
1: I didn't know that.
0: Crap, what's the name of it? It's by Lake Calhoun. Oh, excuse me. Lake Bede-Makaska. Sorry.
1: You went back to Calhoun. The courts overrode that.
0: What?
1: Yep. Calhoun again.
0: Do you really think for a second those people in Minneapolis are really going to be unwoke and go back to Calhoun?
1: Well, then surprising the court put it back, yes.
0: I hadn't heard about that.
1: We could start making up different names for things out here, too. I'm going to change things.
0: Well, then it turns out it had some name before Bede-Makaska, too. I'm like, how far back do we want to go? It's Lake Adam and Lake Eve.
1: Oh, that would be way better.
0: Lakewood Cemetery, that's one. I actually had to look it up. That's pretty painful.
1: There it is.
0: I'm sure. It's like, Todd, I have one son. I live in one place. You can't remember the name. It's by a lake. It's Lakewood. Hello?

0: You're great at protecting your data, but lots of places could still expose you to identity theft.
1: I thought I was safe.
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4: 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Well, here in the High Plains, it is going to be nice. Temperatures in the 70s or low 70s anyway. We're going to see a nice run of upper 60s to about 70, maybe 80 late next week. Keep it here for the latest on the weather forecast, but sure looks like cooler air is going to be staying here in North Dakota for the rest of this week and into next, bringing with it chances of scattered showers. Well, rainfall totals aren't expected to be heavy by any means. The repeated rounds should keep the topsoil moisture in decent shape for crops and pastures. Temperatures on the mild side, reducing heat stress for livestock and crops, but the trade-off is a slow crop development due to the lack of sustained warmth. In farm news, the next generation of weed control is arriving, but for many U.S. row crop farmers, the tools are still out of reach. Often, they're too expensive, too slow, or impractical for large-scale use. University of Missouri weed scientist Kevin Bradley says the industry is moving beyond chemistry, exploring non-chemical options that could reshape future systems. Those tools include cover crops, harvest time seed destruction, electric weed control, and precision spot sprayers. Bradley says cover crops, especially cereal rye, offer the most immediate benefits by suppressing tough weeds like water hemp and pigweed, though results do vary by region. Higher cost tools like seed mills and electric systems do show promise but remain very limited by price and practicality. Bradley says farmers will ultimately need a layered approach combining herbicides and emerging technologies to stay ahead of these resistant weeds. No one single solution will work as weeds adapt over time. The New World screwworm detected back in Texas again, marking a rare setback as this pest was eradicated from the U.S. back in 1966. Previous incidents in the 1970s and a 2016 outbreak in Florida were contained without widespread infestation. Historically, screwworm cost livestock producers millions each year, with infestations capable of killing a healthy calf in just under a week. Ranchers once battled the pest daily. Timing breeding and procedures to colder months did reduce the risk. Eradication came through the sterile insect technique.

0: which wiped out U.S. populations by the mid-1960s and later pushed the pest out of Central America. Officials say this in South Texas is manageable if detected early. The USDA and Texas Animal Health Commission stress it's not a food safety issue, but quick treatment and vigilance are critical to stop the spread. Producers are urged to inspect animals closely and report suspected cases immediately. And North Dakota farmers and ranchers can now be nominated to serve on the local USDA Farm Service Agency county committees. These groups will help guide how federal farm programs are carried out at a local level. The deadline to submit nomination forms for the 2026 election is August 3rd. USDA officials say producer input is essential to making sure programs meet local needs. Elections will take place in selected local administrative offices, or LAAs, which may cover one or more counties. Eligible candidates must participate or cooperate in a USDA program and live in the LAA up for election. Producers can nominate themselves or others. FSA county committees typically include 3 to 11 members serving 3-year terms, helping oversee disaster, conservation, and commodity programs. If you'd like more information, contact your local FSA office. That is the latest on the Dakota Farm and Ranch Report, presented by Proceed. I'm Shannon D.
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4: Fox News, I'm CJ Papa. The U.S. and Iran signed on the dotted line. It's another step toward ending the war for good. Fox's Trey Yinks in Tel Aviv.
5: Many details still have to be discussed in relation to Iran's nuclear program. They have made commitments in this memorandum of understanding, and now Iran's top negotiators will meet with American mediators to try and work out a path forward. We know the Qataris are involved in this process to actually make the schedule of when these meetings are going to take place.
4: The deal also eases sanctions and opens the Strait of Hormuz. A little rain in the forecast for the ticker tape parade in lower Manhattan to celebrate the NBA champion New York Knicks.
6: I'm so excited.
4: Some fans lining up overnight. Fox 5 New York reporter Robert Moses along the Canyon of Heroes.
7: People as far as the eye can see, and every so often this crowd will break out in chants.
4: The celebration begins at 10 a.m. Eastern. 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
5: Who are you to pick on this plan after looking the other way for almost five decades? This has been a violent open sore on the planet forever, and Trump lanced it, and now you're complaining about what's in the little deal? What's going on here? Blah, blah, blah. I already know some things. I can see things with my own eyes. The Iran military is decimated. Infrastructure is gone. The economy is in a shambles, which means that the world's biggest state sponsor of terror isn't in operation. One way to stop an agent of chaos is putting their entire existence in chaos. And Trump kind of already knows. He does that all the time. He's like, if somebody's messing with him, you just make their life difficult. Did that with Iran. You can complain all you want, but that is a concrete success story. You can see with your eyes. Iran isn't sponsoring any terror. They can barely sponsor a little league team.
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6: 742, 52 in Bismarck, 71 coming today. Maybe a couple of showers and pretty much lower end of the 70s for the next several days. Rescue team sent to save a person from a grain bin yesterday. Lowered to the ground, taken to Trinity Hospital after being found suffering from a medical emergency in the Minot area. Happened in the 1500 block of 153rd Street. Firefighters had used specialized equipment to make a high-angle rescue because the person was stuck in an elevated location. Bismarck police cited the driver of a pickup that T-boned a cat bus yesterday, 5th and B, near the library. Police say the pickup pulled to a full stop at the stop sign, but then drove into the intersection and hit the bus, which had to be towed away. Mandan City Commission approving a new compensation plan for city employees, hoping to keep the city competitive when it comes to recruiting and retaining workers. They're raising the salary ranges for new employees and awarding raises for those already working for the city. A recent salary study found Mandan's pay scale below cities of similar size. The raises will take effect in 2027. And the North Dakota Ethics Commission has a new chairperson, Pam Sharp, unanimously selected to replace Cynthia Lindquist, who resigned June 1st to take a job out of state. KFIRE Radio News Time, 743.
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11: Here's your AccuWeather forecast. Clouds and sun with a couple of showers. The high 71 today. Partly cloudy tonight. The low dipping down to 51. A breezy start to Friday. Otherwise sunny to partly cloudy and pleasant. The high 72. Cloudy skies for Saturday. The high 75. A pleasant day for the fathers on Sunday with clouds and sun. The high 71. And lots of clouds with a thunderstorm in the afternoon Monday. The high up to 72. With your AccuWeather forecast, I'm meteorologist Jason Catarina.
6: Bismarck at the moment, 52, and kind of a quiet start to the day. 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
6: 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Larks lost to the St. Cloud Rocks 4-3. Mina Nottots lost to the Mankato Moondogs 7-6. Twins off last night. They'll go for a three-game sweep over the Texas Rangers in Arlington this afternoon, having taken a break because of the nearby World Cup match between England and Croatia. Fox Sports 710 will have the action pregame at 1. American League last night, Astros over the Tigers 4-2. Blue Jays blank the Red Sox 3-0. Yankees 10, White Sox 5. Orioles down the Mariners 5-3. National League Giants swept the Braves a doubleheader 7-2 and 7-5. Mets over the Reds 9-1. Marlins 12, Phillies 4. Padres beat the Cardinals 6-1. Rockies lost to the Cubs 8-6. Interleague Brewers 9, Guardians 4. Royals over the Nationals 6-2. Dodgers 5, Rays 4. Diamondbacks 8, Angels 1. And the Pirates over the Athletics 12-4. Vikings slated to wrap up OTAs today, then they'll be off until training camp next month. First mile marker of the NBA offseason getting closer. The draft tips off in Brooklyn Tuesday. Bucks superstar Giannis Antetokounmpo continues to take center stage as trade proposals ramp up for the 10-time All-Star and former Finals MVP. The Heat and the Celtics considered front runners to land him. Meanwhile, the Wizards hold the overall top selection and could pick one of the front runners, BYU forward phenom A.J. DeBonza or Kansas City crafty guard Darren Peterson. Whoever doesn't go there is likely to be scooped up by the Jazz at pick 2. Grizzlies, Bulls, Clippers round out the top 5. Sharks and Sabres with a major trade just days after the end of the NHL season. San Jose acquiring defenseman Michael Kesselring and the 27th pick in next week's draft in exchange for the 20th selection. The 6'5 blue liners coming off a 2-year contract that can make him a restricted free agent July 1st. Men's College World Series Championship Series is set. North Carolina punched its ticket with a 12-7 win over West Virginia. In the nightcap, Oklahoma advanced with an 11-4 win over Georgia. UNC and OU will begin their best Best of Three Series Saturday night in Omaha. College football is still looking for some answers regarding its postseason. Leaders of the college football playoff talked about a 24-team field during a meeting in Denver Wednesday. Executive Director Rich Clark said there are still more questions than answers about the logistics of what that field would look like if it began in 2027. One of the biggest questions included whether revenue generated from a 24-team playoff could compensate for the loss of revenue from their conference championship games, which would likely be eliminated to make room for more playoff games. And the Minnesota Lynx picked up their second straight win, 99-83, over the Sparks in L.A. World Cup action tonight on Fox Sports 710. Mexico and South Korea, 7:30 pregame. Friday at 1:30 pregame with the USA and Australia. A four-pack of World Cup games on Fox Sports 710 Saturday with the Twins playing right here on K-Fire. 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
6: K-Fire 752, Ryan Mittleider tapping with a birthday today, 15. Oh, anybody else, make sure you get in. Gloria Jean's goodies for somebody coming up in about an hour. Coming up on Saturday, I'll be over live getting all stocked up. Back to the butcher, Carnis Meats, 928 East Interstate, Bismarck. 11 to 1 live here on K-Fire 550 as they celebrate their grand opening. More on that coming up. Two Tall Toms on the way.
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28: 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Michael McCoy takes the greatest of joy in the songs of the lovely of day.
6: Stand up and sing for your father, because Father's Day is just around the corner. 7:57, Too Tall Tom, meteorologist Tom Schmansky.
29: I tell you, now that you mention that, you know, what a great idea for a Father's Day gift. The total musical collection of Tiny Tim, which, of course, you would need three semi-trucks to haul in. But still, you would just... Just think of that, you know? What a gift.
6: I mean, you can't just go buy that at the box store around the corner, right?
29: No, and you know, or you could do the simple way and just download it, but you would need three personal computers and 17 desktops just to hold the material.
6: Yeah, exactly. So buy Dad a file server and then tell him why you bought him a file server. That'll confuse the crap out of him.
29: Or just download the iHeart Tiny Tim app on his phone.
6: And create the custom channel and just have it playing, yeah. And then hand it over to him. Here you go, Dad.
29: Yep. And just all day Sunday, just play Tiny Tim music all day.
6: Exactly.
29: I tell you what, he will know that his kids and his loved ones truly have thought of him in the right way on Father's Day if that happens.
6: There you go. There you have it. There's the secret. You're welcome, yep, everybody.
29: Yep. We're just here to spread joy and family unity. That's what we're all
6: there
29: about
6: you
29: here
6: go.
29: On this station. All right, today should be a partly sunny day, 73 the high, northwest winds at 10 to 20, not a huge deal. But some showers and thunder showers roll in during the nighttime tonight, down to 52, and tomorrow, partly sunny, 75. I'll tell you what, the weekend starts off pretty good. Mostly sunny Saturday, 76, and Sunday might be some showers rolling in, but still partly sunny in between that, near 70 degrees. But finally, maybe getting warmer by the weekend, we'll see. Right now, 56.
6: 1958 on this date. 4-inch diameter hailstones over in Carbon County, Montana. What the? I mean, is that about as big as you've ever seen?
29: I don't think I personally have seen anything bigger than that, but they get bigger, but yeah, that's big.
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4: Highest from the left and right. I'm Dave Anthony, Fox News. Wary of the U.S.-Iran deal President Trump signed digitally last night. Democratic Senate leader Chuck Schumer posted on X, we're worse off than before the war started. Republican Senator Ted Cruz says the president got very poor advice. History teaches that giving billions of dollars to theocratic lunatics who want to murder us is a bad idea. But the president insists.
5: We're not putting up money. Only if they're doing things right. If they're doing things right. If people want to invest, they can invest.
4: And on Truth Social, the president posted this morning, the fools he thinks that think he hasn't done enough and been tough enough on Iran are either jealous, stupid, or bad people. Before signing the agreement at the G7 summit in France, he says it achieves what he wanted.
5: Reopening the Strait of Hormuz and preventing Iran from ever obtaining a nuclear weapon.
4: But if they don't behave, the president says he'll bomb Iran again.
7: The final deal must be reached within 60 days with the possibility of an extension. This is related to Iran's nuclear program and the details that are yet to be discussed. The U.S. naval blockade of Iranian ports, and the Iranians will receive tiered sanctions relief.
4: Fox's Trey Yingston, Tel Aviv. War Secretary Pete Hegseth is at a NATO meeting in Brussels, telling our allies they weren't there for the U.S. when the war in Iran started.
8: But too many of our allies said no. Or tried to drown us in arcane legal debates, or criticized us publicly for doing what they aren't prepared or able to do themselves. It was shameful.
10: He's at a meeting of NATO defense ministers in Belgium, telling them that over the next 6 months, the Pentagon will review U.S. military forces in Europe. Secretary Hegseth warning that if free-riding allies don't increase defense spending, the United States could withhold payments to NATO.
4: Fox's Jonathan Savage. Ukraine's gone on the counterattack again in Russia with a wave of drones into the capital, Moscow, hitting an oil refinery, disrupting flights at the city's airports. 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
4: The November elections just got more interesting in California. A plan to tax the ultra-rich will be on the ballot, though even some Democrats, including the governor, don't support it.
38: The California Secretary of State's office says it's verified enough signatures for the ballot initiative, a one-time tax on assets worth over $1 billion, up to 5% on assets over $1.1 billion. It's backed by a healthcare workers' union. 90% of the money would go to healthcare, the rest to food assistance and education programs. Governor Gavin Newsom and big tech company executives say the tax will drive away business. It's also opposed by some healthcare industry groups and other labor unions who say the one-time tax will get in the way of long-term solutions. There could be a compromise where the state legislature approves other long-term solutions and the billionaire tax backers pull it before a June 25th deadline. Chris Foster, Fox News.
4: We just got an unemployment update. First-time claims dropped slightly last week to 226,000, but the number of people continuing to collect jobless benefits rose a bit up to 1.8 million. On Wall Street, a rebound's brewing from yesterday's big sell-off. NASDAQ futures up about 500 points, 200-plus for the Dow, the morning after plunging more than double that down from a Dow record high. A huge crowd has gathered in Manhattan to celebrate a championship at the New York Knicks Victory Parade. So many have shown up. Police are turning some away. Fox's Nate Foy is there.
2: All the viewing pens are full, and the NYPD is expecting up to 4 million people to celebrate this day that New York City has been waiting for 53 years, you could say. It's been that long since the last title. But here's the thing. This is actually the first ever ticker tape parade in Knicks history, because when they first won, or when they last won in 1973, they didn't actually have a parade. So it's going to start at 10 o'clock in Battery Park. It's going to make its way to where we are at City Hall.
4: Also in New York, on Long Island, golf's third major championship of the year teed off this morning. The U.S. Open at Shinnecock Hills. Scottie Scheffler and Rory McIlroy and defending champion J.J. Spawn, they're all on the course now. I'm Dave Anthony, and this is Fox News.
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6: Good morning, 8:05. Sunshine, 56, west wind at 7, 71 coming the next couple of days. Could get a shower yet today. A few showers may linger through the afternoon into tonight in some parts of the region. Crews at Fairview Cemetery in Bismarck removed decorations from multiple gravesites. Families say they're concerned items were damaged or even thrown away. The cemetery said it started to post notices on social media back in May and place signs throughout the property telling patrons to remove the decor by June 6th for summer mowing. They say they were just enforcing existing rules. Some of the visitors reported seeing items in dumpsters after they were collected. McKenzie County Sheriff has fired the deputy 2 days after he was arrested for DUI in Bismarck. Police say Deputy Jared Drake was arrested Monday morning while driving a county vehicle in Bismarck at the time attending a police training event. Court records show Drake pled guilty to B misdemeanor DUI and was ordered to serve community service and pay fines and fees. Fargo police responding to a video that's gone viral showing one of their officers asleep in a squad car while on duty. The department says supervisors addressed the issue internally. Captain Travis Moser so the officer only nodded off for a short period of time, but says officers do need to be attentive and aware. U.S. Army Corps of Engineers planning to conduct a flow test of the Garrison Dam spillway sometime around June 24th, opening 23 of the dam's 28 spillway gates. It's not related to flood control. Exact timing of when it's going to happen will depend on weather. And a moose was on the loose in North Bismarck yesterday morning. Reminder from the Highway Patrol, don't go approaching them. They may appear calm, but they're wild animals and can become aggressive and dangerous if they feel threatened. KFIRE Radio News Time, 8:07.
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15: Here's your AccuWeather forecast. Clouds and sun with a couple of showers. The high 71 today. Partly cloudy tonight. The low dipping down to 51. A breezy start to Friday. Otherwise sunny to partly cloudy and pleasant. The high 72. Cloudy skies for Saturday. The high 75. A pleasant day for the fathers on Sunday with clouds and sun. The high 71. And lots of clouds with a thunderstorm in the afternoon Monday. The high up to 72. With your AccuWeather forecast, I'm meteorologist Jason Catarina.
6: Bismarck, at the moment, it's a north west wind. Check that at 7. It's moved. I can't help that. 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

0: Except that it's Paul McCartney's birthday. He's 84 today. 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Health Solutions are on the way in just a moment. Lori Enzer, National Committee Woman for the North Dakota GOP, before 9. Dakota Mornings with Michael Bell. Michael and Sam will talk about the Ethics Commission and other stuff, plus John Gizzi, Newsmax White House correspondent, talking about all things Iran and much more. I'll be at Carnus Meats coming up on Saturday, 11 a.m. to 1 p.m., 928 East Interstate Avenue, family-owned butcher shop in Bismarck with the goal of making the meat buying experience approachable, educational, and convenient, and yummy while we're at it, too. Lots of big specials going on, starting bright and early. The grand opening, Carnus Meats, 928 East Interstate, this Saturday with K-Fire 550 Live.
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0: By the way, a four-pack of games coming up on Saturday on Fox Sports 710. So the Twins will be here on K-Fire on Saturday. 817, Dr. Steve Nagel, D.C., 180 Health Solutions, Twin City Drive, Mandan, 180HealthNow.com. 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
20: Morning, Todd. Oh, yeah, sunny morning, so good day today.
0: Exactly. This is why we live in North Dakota. June, July, not January, February. Shh. Don't.
20: Those wonderful 4 months. 5 months.
0: There are 30 seconds of summer. It's right now. Go out and enjoy it. Actually, it's not summer for a few days yet. We got a few days before it's technically summer. So I guess we can enjoy this stuff for a while.
20: Yeah, I think it's mostly just January through March that get a little bit old, a little bit cold and long. The rest isn't terrible.
0: You just jinxed it. Now it's September. We're going to get snow. Thanks.
20: Yeah, right.
0: What do we got on tap today, Doc?
20: I wanted to hop into a little bit about soil depletion and just looking at like how it like affects on human health. And because I think and a number of reasons I want to get into this, a lot of times, you know, sometimes we get people in and they come in and they're clearly deficient. And whether it's a matter of they're not eating the right foods or a combination, even if we are, if the nutrients that should be or used to be in these different foods that we eat, if those nutrients and the minerals, the vitamins, the phytonutrients are lacking, they're not gonna express health like God originally intended us to. You know, I believe that we've been designed for health, and that if we're not, that there's reasons that that's happening. And so sometimes people just don't want to take any extra supplementation or anything like that. And so you kind of got to ask them, like, well, are you getting those nutrients from your foods? And it's a loaded question, right? Even if you're eating a clean diet, even like myself, I eat a really clean diet, but I also supplement to make sure that I'm getting the proper nutrients in my foods. You know, when we look at how farming has changed over the last few generations, and the goal is production, right? We want to produce more, more bushels per acre, that sort of thing. And so what we've gotten really good at is producing more volume, right? And so the different, you know, when we look at fertilizer itself, like your synthetic fertilizers, you know, nitrogen, phosphorus, potassium, all those different and in different combinations, and they've gotten it down to a science where they can, you know, go look at the types of soil and know what you're more deficient in and basically come up with the proper combinations to maximize production. But what's missing is the all the other nutrients that are in these different foods that should be in higher concentrations. And so that's where when we look at this, and the wild part is, and I know I have some friends that they've done some studies out at MIT looking at different soil types and nutrient content specifically in different fruits and vegetables. And it's interesting because what they found was that they grabbed regular stuff off the store, they grabbed the organic stuff off the store, and then they grabbed the ones that were more in a regenerative perspective. And the studies were actually pretty shocking, where they found the ones that were most depleted in nutrients were the ones that were raised organically.
0: That's not supposed to happen that way.
20: Right. We wouldn't think it'd be that case, right? And then we look at the general store-bought ones. Those weren't great either. But then when they looked at the regeneratively farmed ones, the nutrient density was massively different. And then same thing with, you know, cattle raised, whether they're cattle, eggs, pork, all those sort of things too, where depending upon what they ate their whole life, the nutrient density was significantly different. As I've been told, now this part, I don't know if this part's been officially published yet, but they're looking at, I think it was carrots that the gentleman was talking about, where they found almost a 2,000% difference in different minerals and different nutrients in some of the different aspects. And so, you know, the reason that is, obviously, there's a lot of different reasons why that happens, but you know, we're seeing a return towards like cover crops and trying not to disrupt the soil as much, because that's one of the big reasons. One of the big reasons is that there's a whole microbiome in the soil that helped to contribute to the nutrient density in these different foods. And so what I'm getting at, I don't want to harp on that too much, but I just want to kind of go through some of the different nutrients that have been found to be significantly less, right? And so when we look at the ones that are less, hang tight here. I want to make sure I'm saying this right here. So one of the big ones is magnesium, right? And so, you know, we're told that, right, that magnesium can help with all these different things. And it does, right? And the reason is there's this concept that we have in restorative health, at least in our clinic, I think we've lost sight of that as a society, the whole wellness industry, is this idea of purity and sufficiency, meaning keeping the toxins down to where your body can actually process them out at an efficient level. And then sufficiency, meaning getting enough of what we were intended to get, right? So that our DNA, our genetics, what God put in us can function in a normal capacity, right? And so if we look at it that from that perspective, the questions become is like, well, why would extra magnesium help? I'm of the perspective that it's not extra magnesium, it's getting enough magnesium, right, of what your body is designed to get, right, with all these different nutrients. Does taking omega-3 fatty acids, right, like, is it something that we should take, right? Well, your body can't make its own, and so we need to get it. If we're not getting it, we need to find a source of it and supplement it. Magnesium, extremely important for muscle relaxation, heart conductivity, sleep, anxiety, right? Healthy blood pressure, right? And the interesting thing is things like insulin resistance, which we talk about almost every week, inflammation, right? Stress, all three of those will make your body increase the demands for magnesium in your body, meaning it depletes it faster. So we need even more of it. And then we put on top of that, our soils are completely depleted, which means our foods are depleted, right? We don't have the magnesium in the foods that we're eating. You know, your potassium, your zinc, your selenium, iodine, right? All these things, right, that we hear as buzzwords in like the wellness industry of like this magic solution. I don't think it's the fact that it's a magic solution. What the problem is we're all walking around seriously deficient in all these different minerals, right? We know that cattle need certain minerals, right? So we go out and we give them salt blocks. We give them all these different aspects that have extra minerals in them. But when it comes to humans, we say, don't eat salt, right? And so when it comes to potassium itself, there's this very delicate balance between potassium and sodium. It's called the sodium-potassium pump, which produces energy in your body, but it goes way beyond that. And so if we're getting a normal amount of salt, but we're not eating any potassium, we're not getting enough potassium, then you're going to create an imbalance. And that's when you see problems with blood pressure and things like that. It's not necessarily you're getting too much salt. It's you're not getting enough of the other things, right? In fact, there is a what's called a U-shaped curve where the more you deplete sodium, right, the higher your blood pressure goes. So if you have too low of salt, you're actually your blood pressure is going to actually go up. And same thing as if you have too high, right? And I think that part is more that you're not getting enough potassium. Zinc, right? Extremely important for immune performance, right? How our immune systems work. And if we think about that, if all we're focusing on is like producing bushels per acre, but we're not getting these different nutrients in the soil, we're not adding that to them, that it can only, if it is in the soil, it can only go so far by those plants pulling it up and putting into the foods that we eat. Selenium, right? Iodine, manganese, all these, we look at thyroid function, right? Thyroid function is a massive problem in our world today. And an iodine deficiency, our soil up here in North Dakota is actually specially known like that it doesn't, it's really depleted in iodine. And so making sure we're getting, you know, a good source of iodine, you got to kind of be careful with that one, because especially if a person's got some underlying, probably unknown thyroid problems, it can cause like thyroid, what's called a thyroid storm or flare-ups, if not done correctly. And so I always caution people if people are going to start supplementing with that. And then your manganese, copper, all that good stuff. And then the next thing that we look at is our nutrients, right? So, you know, your vitamin A, vitamin B, vitamin, like all these different vitamins, right? We're not providing for that necessarily in our world today. You know, they looked at 2004, they looked at 43 different garden crops around the country, and they found calcium, iron, phosphorus, riboflavin, vitamin C dropped from anywhere from 6 to 38% from the years 1950 to 1999, right? So even if we're pulling it out of our garden, we got to ask like, hey, like this stuff is, you know, raised with love and care and all these things, but like, is the soil used to be what it used to be? Right. And I know that even gardening is starting to change and looking at more of a microbiome or a regenerative capacity where the less we can disturb the soil, the more nutrients are going to be able to, be produced or pulled up through the soil into the different nutrients that we have. So I just thought that was kind of interesting.
0: Why would we see depletion in North Dakota? It strikes me as an area that's not, it hasn't been growing things as long as, you know, states out far east and stuff.
20: As to like, you mean growing things for as long or? Sorry, I didn't catch that question. Yeah.
0: Why the soil depletion in North Dakota?
20: Oh, well, so the more we till the soil, right, the more nutrient depletion that we get. Again, it's microenvironment. It's not just North Dakota, right? Were you talking about the iodine
0: yeah.
20: comment?
0: Yes.
20: I think that was more so like it's just different regions have different deficiencies. Like and even different regions have like different excesses. Like if you go down south, from what I've read is like the lead content in the soil is like really bad in a lot of different places. I think it just has to do with over centuries upon centuries of, you know, different oceans and different, you know, different environments that have changed that. I'm not the expert in that world by any means. So, but when it comes to the foods that we eat, you know, different causes, like I said, the monoculture farming, right? Meaning raising one crop like on a piece of soil, and then looking at, and that's what a lot of the regenerative practices do. They plant three or four different nutrients or different plants all together, and then they harvest them at different times of the year, but they basically tend to feed off each other. And then you look at the, like we said, the synthetic fertilizers, right? They don't necessarily, you know, it's not necessarily that they're causing deficiencies, but if we increase the volume of production just by nature, the rest of the minerals, if we're not supplying them, get depleted, because they're just, it's basically dilution. And then you look at the soil microbes, so different microbes, whether we're using pesticides and things like

0: And maybe some iodine that comes from like char off of the re from different refineries and things from the byproduct of different refineries, and they put it into your salt for you.
1: What were they thinking when they decided to do that?
0: Well, I mean, they probably looked at the cheapest. Oh, like to strip the salt down?
1: Yeah,
0: because it looked pretty, right? It looked pretty. It looks edible. All that good stuff, right? And so that's what they find is they don't like variety, right? They like things to look uniform for some reason. For some reason, human nature likes things more uniform. And so if you get one bottle of salt that maybe is a little bit more caking or a little bit different color, you think that there might be something wrong with it. Whereas like if you go to the grocery store and take tomatoes, I think of, right, where they all got to be like this perfect round size, right? In order to be, and you think about how many tomatoes get thrown out because they're not the perfect shape, right? Where there might not necessarily be anything wrong with them, but human nature says, let's not use that one. Let's use the more uniform one.
1: Well, you're right. The uniform ones are going to sell more. The uniform ones are going to get grabbed out of the pile of tomatoes first every time. So.
0: Right.
1: But my pink Himalayan salt looks prettier to me than.
0: I agree.
1: I
0: agree. But the thing is they can take. So now they can take that out. They can take all the minerals out of it, and then they can repackage it in a pill for you and I to buy off the shelf as a pill.
1: And they think they win again. Well, now you know how to get around all that. Dr. Steve Nagel, DZ180 Health Solutions on Twin City Drive in Mandan. 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Any other ground you want to make sure to cover today?
0: No, I think that's everything. That's all I got for today, Todd.
1: Okay. Sounds good.
0: Purity and sufficiency.
1: I think deep down we probably knew that. How did Morton end up with a corner on the whole table salt thing anyway? It seems like they've owned that to themselves.
0: I feel like that's a rabbit trail I went down once upon a time, but I don't remember that one at all.
1: Yeah. We'll have to talk about that one. Sometime.
0: Keep having the Kellogg one pop up in my head. Rice Krispies, but that's for another day.
1: Yeah, well, and that, and who decided, because it wasn't true before Kellogg and their whole thing, that breakfast was the most important meal of the day?
0: They did.
1: Right. So we've had that drilled into our heads to a point now where we collectively just reflexively think
0: we need a bowl of cornflakes for breakfast, because apparently if we eat other foods, if we eat fruits and vegetables, it makes us more sexually promiscuous is what is what the Kellogg industry was telling people. There's a whole rabbit trail there. It's kind of wild when you look at it.
1: So if you think your child is just a little too frisky, make sure you feed him cornflakes every morning. Is that it?
0: Right. Yep.
1: Okay. Well,
0: it's if you look back, like, guys, if I remember this correctly, again, like, there may be some details that have changed, like, in my brain, but the brother of the Kellogg industry was a priest, and he was one that was starting to say, like, he had this theory that people that ate like real food for breakfast made them more sexually promiscuous, right? And so he's like, well, we need to come up with something that's less, because you can't eat cornflakes without adding things to it, right? So we need something really like flavorless and like dull for people to eat in the breakfast. And then Kellogg's like, hey, I got an idea. I'm going to start this company and sell people cornflakes.
1: Well, and would you say society since that period of time has gotten more or less promiscuous?
0: Oh, I thought you were going to go a different route. There you have it. Right?
1: Apparently, the cornflakes thing
0: probably is it's probably that breakfast grocery, the breakfast box, the box breakfast aisle at the grocery store that's doing it.
1: If you want to really annoy somebody at the breakfast table, hand them the box of cornflakes and. I heard on the radio you need to be taking more of this, and don't tell them why.
0: Yeah, somebody's going to take that phrase out of context and use it against me, saying I'm perpetuating that. I'm sure that's how our world works today. You can't even joke anymore on the radio. Somebody will take a snap of it and try to say you're being serious.
1: But we could prove the theory and put it in the limo with Britney Spears and see what happens. Oh, really?

0: 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Don't complaints to me, not to him. This isn't on him. This is on me. But at the same time, it seems like there's where there's smoke, there's fire there. 180healthnow.com.
1: I missed that joke, but we don't need to get into that.
0: 180healthnow.com.
1: Don't ruin my childhood like
0: Britney Spears. I know, right? You were doing just fine without her, right? All right, Doc. Talk to you again soon. Take care.
1: Thanks, Todd.
0: Dr. Steve Nagel, DC. We check out with him on Thursdays here on KFIRE 550-839. 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
3: Welcome back to the Dakota Farm and Ranch Report presented by Proceed. Well, we've got some nice weather days, slight chance of some showers across parts of North Dakota for today, and then leaves our forecast for a bit. We'll have some sunny skies and temps around 70, maybe into the upper 70s, maybe touch that mark of 80 late next week. Keep it here for the latest on the weather details. North Dakota State University has officially opened an upgraded swine research facility that is expanding opportunities for livestock research here in North Dakota, also teaching and industry partnerships across the state. The project features a new 600-head expansion barn and a 50-seat classroom connected to the existing unit. Funded through a four-year campaign led by NDSU Foundation, the goal is to strengthen North Dakota's livestock sector and create added demand for locally grown feed commodities. The facility debuted during NDSU's Swine Field Day on June 12th with tours, research updates, and demonstrations highlighting the improvements. NDSU ag leaders say the upgraded space will allow more real-world research in areas like nutrition, efficiency, and animal welfare while also giving students hands-on experience. Support from commodity groups, including more than $3 million in funding, helped bring the project to life. In support from commodity groups, including more than $3 million in funding, helped bring this project to life and NDSU as a regional hub for swine and research and education. Business leaders and ag industry professionals gathered in Fargo June 4th for the Global Business Connections Conference that was hosted by the North Dakota Trade Office. The event focused on trade, investment, and shifting global market conditions impacting North Dakota businesses. NDSU agribusiness economist Carlos Zurita shared research on the U.S. trade outlook and what it means for North Dakota producers and exporters. He says today's trade agreements go far beyond tariffs, covering things like investment, environmental standards, and supply chains. Zurita highlighted key issues ahead, including the 2026 review of the U.S.-Mexico-Canada agreement, trade opportunities with the European Union, and ongoing tensions with China. For North Dakota, where agriculture and exports are key economic drivers, these involving trade policies do matter. Producers continue to navigate changing regulations and global demand. The conference emphasized the need for flexible trade strategies to support long-term growth and North Dakota competitive in global markets. And that is the latest on the Dakota Farm and Ranch Report, presented by Proceed. I'm Shannon Dean.
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0: K-Fire at 851, Ryan Mittleiter of Tappan by default wins the Gloria Jean's gift certificate and stuff. It's 15 years for Ryan Mittleiter. Lori, remember you turned 15? I remember turning 15. Those were good days.
30: That was a long time ago.
0: Well, not for me. Yeah, you know, you're a lot older than I am, so...
30: We're the same age, dude.
0: That's not what you told me in the hallway. You said you at least had at least a dozen years on me.
30: So I thought.
0: I don't know where you got that idea from. I look a dozen years older than you.
30: I don't know. I didn't know how old you were.
0: You could have looked it up. National Committee Woman for the North Dakota GOP, Lori Hens, here on K-Fire 550. How's
30: it
0: going,
30: Lori? In case people don't understand that, we used to work together. And so when we worked together...
0: A thousand years ago.
30: Yeah. We figured out that we were very close in age.
0: Yeah, two days apart, which is what made that so hilarious. Otherwise, I probably wouldn't even remember the conversation. But yeah, it's like, no, you don't have a dozen years on me. You have two whopping days on me.
30: Yeah. Oh, well.
0: It was winter, and I was trying to keep warm, so I stayed for two more days.
30: Well, it would have been February, so that makes sense, I guess.
0: Over that Lutheran Deaconess Hospital, which is no longer in existence because I think I busted the whole place up, but there we are.
30: So I have a question for you. Did you watch the UFC fight?
0: I did not.
30: So I was torn because I was a little perturbed that you had to have a Paramount Plus subscription in order to watch it, but I did see a bunch of videos leading up to it on various Rumble and YouTube and things like that that I could see. So I saw a lot of the earlier part of it, but man, it looked cool.
0: Oh, and it did look cool. I mean, I didn't like boycott it or anything. I just didn't. I don't even know what I was doing at that time. Probably asleep.
30: Yeah. Right?
0: It's my bedtime. Yeah,
30: I just thought that was really a very, very cool event.
0: How dare you throw a big gathering in the backyard? How dare you? Well, come on. We had DoorDash sneak up to the back door and hand something to Donald. We could put a UFC fight in the backyard.
30: I thought it was cool. And the picture, I don't know if you've seen it, that is so iconic of what they called the claw, and then all of the people underneath, and then the octagon underneath, and then above you can see the super flyover with the 12 airplanes above. It is just it's such an amazing photo. I saved it to my phone so I could just look at it and smile because it is one of those wow America photos.
0: I am going to have to check that out. I mean, I'm very glad. I don't understand people that we shouldn't be doing that. Well, then don't watch it if that's not your thing. But you know, why deprive? This is America. You don't get to deprive everybody of their entertainment just because you don't like it.
30: I thought the great thing about it was the entertainment, first of all, because it was sheer entertainment. And then the other thing that I thought was really, really great about it was the witnesses, because I am, as you know, a Jesus-loving, Bible-thumping Bible believer. I just am, you know, and I've been accused of that before, and I wear that proudly. Bring it. So, but I
0: you should never have to apologize for that, by the way.
30: Exactly.
0: If you have to apologize to anybody, they're not your friend.
30: Well, that is all true. And so I love, love, love when people make witnesses publicly after a sporting event. And it's becoming ubiquitous. Now it's becoming more and more obvious. I love the major league guys who put, you know, Genesis on their hats because they were forced to wear these rainbow hats, right? And they're like, you know what? I'm gonna reclaim the rainbow for God. So we're gonna
0: and supposedly that verse doesn't mean what they think it means. I gotta look all that up. I just saw a quick thing this morning, but
30: well, I wonder who said something like that.
0: I don't know. I'll dig it up and see if I can text
30: check
0: it
30: your
0: to
30: source.
0: You.
30: But yeah,
0: well, true. Yeah, what? It's on the internet. It has to be true.
30: This is true. I sent you. I just texted you the picture.
0: That
30: is so beautiful.
0: Awesome.
30: I love that
0: picture.
30: You can see the flag there. You can see everything's kind of red, white, and blue. You've got people wearing red. You've got the crowd. And a lot of the most of the people who were at that UFC fight were service members, which was the way it should be, and it was wonderful. And then, of course, then we come to find out later that there was some sort of a plot to have drones and snipers and kill everybody.
0: Yeah.
30: There. That's always delightful. We really need to get past that.
0: Nothing says you love your country like, well, I don't like this event going on in the back here, and I'm going to stick a drone in there and ruin it for everybody. But
30: absolutely. Absolutely.
0: By the way, I couldn't help but notice there's actually in the UFC ring, there's actually some yellow in there, so they have the whole rainbow thing going on, too, by default. Or at least we could lie to that crowd and say it's there. And
30: not the same rainbow as there were a few years ago.
0: I know. It's not
30: the
0: columns aren't different colors.
30: That was rough. That was very rough. It was hard. And I would like to know your take also on the Minnesota flag, because there's a really big thing going on with the Minnesota flag.
0: Well, you did see the new revised one, didn't you? Didn't I text you that one? Maybe not.
30: Yes, you did.
0: The hams with the Hams bear on it? I like that version of the new flag.
30: that would be apropos. Well, the thing is that they finally figured out, I don't know how they managed to change that flag, but 70%+ of people in Minnesota hate the new flag and don't even want the new flag.
0: So, oh, and one by one, the outlying towns are starting to go, no, we're going to hang the other flag up. You guys do what you want to do in St. Paul.
30: Yeah, there's a rebellion going on in Minnesota right now, bigly.
0: Gives me hope.
30: Like that. Yeah, me too. I agree. I also want to let you know that the people at the RNC are giving us some really interesting tidbits. And one is that the Democrats are broke. They're running extreme candidates. They have no agenda. While Republicans invested really heavily this time, too, I want people to know that they say, you know, sometimes people will bash the GOP. They'll say, bash the GOP. Well, who are you talking about? Are you talking about the senators? Because the senators are not really pulling their weight right now. Yeah, right? But at the same time, when you say the GOP, are you talking about the apparatus, like the actual party apparatus, the RNC? Because the RNC is doing a major investment in a ground game and election integrity efforts. And so I think they should be applauded for that because they're pushing that. At the same time, the president of the United States right now is doing a very good job of making sure that Save America Act gets passed. He has just laid down the law on that yesterday. So people are like, if you want the FISA thing, then you have to pass the Save America Act. That's what he said. And so I don't see him backing down on that, which is really, really, really good. And I'm pleased to see that because we do need election integrity. We desperately need that, or we're going to have the same Californiaization that we've had, you know, already with this garbage stuff where you can have a month-long or two-month-long election voting counting. It's absurd. Republicans have
0: D.C. and their little mayor thing.
30: And then we have this president who is the ultimate turnout motivator.
0: So true.
30: He is the guy with his agenda, his America First agenda. And he's had so many historic results already. And so I get really tired sometimes of people getting black-pilled is what I called it, when people, they just... Oh,
0: good they point. Lori, I got to leave it there. Okay. I'm so sorry. All 9 right. o'clock here at K-Fire.
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3: yawn. I'm Dave Anthony, Fox News, where President Trump is facing pushback from the right and the left over the deal with Iran he signed digitally last night before leaving the G7 summit in France. Concerned it gives sanctions relief, unfreezes Iran's assets, and gives them a reconstruction fund.
4: It's not even comparable to the Obama deal. It's worse by a lot.
3: That's Democratic Senator Alyssa Slotkin on MS Now.
5: Louisiana Republican Senator Bill Cassidy also saying President Reagan is rolling over in his grave. Iran's nuclear ambitions were not curbed, and that they have learned that threatening the Strait of Hormuz works and will undoubtedly leverage it in the future.
3: But as Fox's Mark Meredith also reports from the White House, the president is pushing back hard.
5: President says this was also about the economy. He posted around 4:30 this morning, "These fools who think I haven't been tough enough on Iran when the stock market just hit a record high and oil prices are tumbling down are either jealous, bad people, or stupid."
3: The president insists he's preventing Iran from having nuclear weapons, and the deal reopens the Strait of Hormuz, oil and other shipping, and Fox's Trey Yingst reports from Tel Aviv.
6: The world is waiting to see if the Iranians will adhere to the agreement and if they are serious about these nuclear concessions as it relates to their program. Now, more broadly, the region is prepared for the possibility that this deal collapses. But at this moment, the president is touting the diplomatic success and what it will mean for the stock market and the oil market.
3: Oil is down about 4% now, and there is a rebound rally on Wall Street. The Dow's up more than 200 points. War Secretary Pete Hegseth is at a NATO meeting in Brussels telling allies it's shameful they did not help the U.S. during the Iran war, calling on them to do more securing Europe themselves.
7: Real military capabilities capable of deterring right here on the continent and taking the lead.
3: Hegseth says the Pentagon's reviewing U.S. troop presence in Europe. The first tropical storm in the Atlantic, Arthur, no longer a tropical storm, but it's still full of heavy rain, so flooding is a big concern from Louisiana to Mississippi to Alabama. 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
11: From the iHeartRadio North Dakota newsroom, I'm Brenda Stewart. Mandan City employees will soon get a raise as the city commission looks to keep the city competitive when recruiting and retaining workers.
12: They're raising the salary ranges for new employees and awarding raises for those already working for the city. A recent salary study found Mandan's pay scale was below similar cities of the same size. The raises will cost the city about $600,000 and are set to take effect in 2027. I'm Carrie Mack.
11: The McKenzie County Sheriff has fired a deputy 2 days after he was arrested for a DUI in Bismarck. Deputy Jared Drake was arrested Monday morning while driving a county vehicle. He was in Bismarck at the time attending a police training event. Court records show Drake pleaded guilty to a misdemeanor DUI charge and was ordered to serve community service and pay a fine. And you have till Sunday at midnight to apply to take part in this year's North Dakota parade in Minot. I'm Brenda Stewart.
13: K-Fire. 550. At the top and 30 minutes past the hour, we get to the bottom.
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4: Here's your AccuWeather forecast. Clouds and sun with a couple of showers today. The high 71. Partly cloudy, comfortable tonight. The low down to 51. A breezy start to Friday. Otherwise sunny to partly cloudy and pleasant. The high 72. Cloudy skies for Saturday. The high 75. A pleasant day for the dad Sunday with intervals of clouds and sun. The high 71. Cloudy Monday with an afternoon thunderstorm, a high 72. With your AccuWeather forecast, I'm meteorologist Jason Caterina.
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20: Good morning and welcome to Dakota Mornings. 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We are an iHeartMedia production. And guess who has joined in studio this morning? Magic Sam is joining in studio this morning. It is a delight to have her. Have you signed the banner yet?
21: Yeah, I did somewhere.
20: Okay. Well, good morning. Thank you for taking the time.
21: I'm here. Here again. For a whole hour.
20: My joke with Todd Mitchell was that Magic Sam was going to be coming in on two wheels, but she made it in plenty of time.
21: Yeah.
20: Plenty of time.
21: I had 2 minutes to spare. Yeah. Now I'm stuck to the microphone. It's fine. We're doing well over here. We're going to have a great time.
20: Everything's fine. Be safe out there.
21: Yes.
20: I wanted to talk about the Ethics Commission this morning. And just to be clear, I have a bias on the Ethics Commission. I ran the opposition campaign to the ethics measure in 2018 at the behest of the Greater North Dakota Chamber of Commerce with a number of other supporters of the effort. And I realized that I have an inherent bias, and I wanted to be transparent about that on the front end, which is why I brought Magic Sam in to provide the voice of reason and the observations that she has made as a political operative, as a political consultant here in North Dakota. I want to be clear that that most of what I highlighted in 2018 during the campaign has come to fruition and has occupied the common space of the Ethics Commission. I don't want to come across as negative about the Ethics Commission. The people of North Dakota spoke. They spoke clearly. It is incumbent upon all of us to accept that decision and to move on from it and to try to govern and try to enact in the best way, a good faith way possible. So that's the premise from which I operate. Now, Magic Sam was like 8 years old when the Ethics Commission was passed.
21: You keep going. Oh, okay. I was. When was it? What year was this?
20: 2018.
21: Oh, I was graduated college, but thanks.
20: Hey, there you go. what was your initial take? And did you even think about the Ethics Commission and the establishment, the constitutional establishment of the Ethics Commission? Did you even think about it?
21: Did I even think about it?
20: Yeah.
21: Well, I was not living here, so no. Honestly,
20: you had your own business in Nashville.
21: I sure did. Well, I ran someone else's business, but yes. I'm just trying to think of when I first got into politics, because I had nothing to do with anything political until 2020. Had nothing to do with COVID either. But I'm just trying to think of like when I was newly green to all of this. I think as a semi-uneducated voter at the time, I'm educated now. I think I would have appreciated the Ethics Commission, I probably would have voted for it. But I think now, I mean, I have my own thoughts about it. So I think, what am I trying to say? I think I would have assumed that this was already like a state agency of some sort. I think as an uneducated voter, when I first got into it, when the ballot measure was on the ballot or whatever, it was a ballot measure, correct? Yes, it was.
20: Yes, it was. Constitutional ballot measure.
21: Yes. I think I would have assumed that that was already a thing. I think that would have been my thought, but overall, probably would have supported it, but I don't know what the ballot measure said at the time. So.
20: It was very clear. It was well established. The legislature had they basically were entrusted with funding it. Mm-hmm. My concern then, as it is now, is that it is a constitutionally established commission, independent of the three branches of government, that is the name and the face on the commission are staff. You don't have the commission testifying before the legislature, for example, like every other branch of government does. You have staff testifying before the commission. This is, to me, a dangerous proposition and is fraught with peril. Now, the executive director has experience, talent, and the wherewithal to handle it. We are very blessed to have Rebecca Binstock as the executive director. She is an incredibly talented woman, and brings a legal assessment of the Ethics Commission. That said, I think it is wholly inappropriate that the chairman of the commission does not testify. The chairman of the commission does not speak in her own voice for press releases, for example, or for what we're going to get into this morning, the survey which they just released. I find that to be incredibly problematic, and I am not alone in that. There are many, many, many legislators that feel that way. There are many folks throughout state government and in the nonprofit world, in the lobbying world, and in the transportation world that all feel the same way.
21: I have a very green question to ask you. I'm not sure if this is a dumb question, but
20: I hope I have the answer.
21: I'm learning. Other people may have the question too. Are there other, like, can we have, can I, what's our other, what's other examples of commissions in which the, like, that is not set up this way to where the staff member is like the face of it? Is there, what are examples of other commissions?
20: I don't know that any other commission in North Dakota was established in this manner.
21: Yeah,
20: in fact,
21: that's
20: I'm
21: true.
20: Reasonably certain that, that there is none.
21: Yeah.
20: But more importantly, the staff of commissions throughout the government, throughout the North Dakota state government, the staff has a critically important role, but it is not frontline.
21: It's all back behind the scenes stuff.
20: And again, this is not personal against the current executive director. It's just that staff has a critically important role that they need to adhere to.
21: All right, that makes sense. I got you.
20: The other problem that I see is there's been a dramatic conflict between the Attorney General and the Ethics Commission. It was staff led. The commissioners had very little voice in any of those conversations. But there is an important component to the establishment, to Article 14, which established the Ethics Commission. That is the last line. And I just want to read it real quick, and then I'm going to get into the survey here. In any case of conflict between any provision of this article, this is Article 14 of the North Dakota Constitution, and any other provision contained in the Constitution, the something of the articles shall control. Oh, the provisions of the article shall, of this article shall control. What that says is that the Ethics Commission is right in every circumstance, and that their reasoning prevails over every other part of the North Dakota Constitution, that the North Dakota Ethics Commission is that they control that which is established in any other provision of the Constitution, including freedom of speech, freedom of religion, all the freedoms that are enshrined in the North Dakota Constitution. This article, the Article 14 of the North Dakota Constitution, prevails in every circumstance. That, to me, opens up a whole world and a very dangerous world.
21: That's terrifying.
20: Yeah.
21: Wow. I didn't know that. Interesting.
20: And we'll get to the survey in a second here, but I just want to, you know, that you don't know about this, that many of us were not aware of this. I, of course, you know, made this a centerpiece of the campaign, which was unsuccessful. But this is, this terrifies me a little bit.
21: Yeah, that they could do a lot of damaging things. They don't, thank goodness. But yeah, that's wild.
20: Yeah.
21: I don't know.
20: So let's talk about, they released a survey recently, early June, the 1,000 North Dakota residents were asked for their opinion on a variety of topics. The Ethics Commission released a press release summarizing, and it's really confusing to try to get to the crosstabs, the back end of who they surveyed, what they talked about, what those questions were. We're going to get to that in just a second, but I want to highlight the importance of reading the press release, which is on the North Dakota Ethics Commission website. Reading through the press release, and you'll get an understanding and a sense of where I'm coming from on this. We need to go to a commercial break. This is Dakota Mornings. I am your host, Michael Bell. KFYR 550 AM 99.
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20: 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We are an iHeartMedia production, and we are joined in studio by Magic Sam this morning. And we're talking about the Ethics Commission, the survey that they just released. Like I said, it was 1,000 residents of North Dakota. They don't have a breakdown. And so this, this doesn't even rise to the level of a poll. It's a survey. And there were some interesting highlights that the Ethics Commission talked about in their press release as far as the survey is concerned.
21: Yes, there were. For one, I find it very odd that it was, well, not odd, but you can't really, so in their press release, they essentially took the results of this 1,000 people that was voluntary, you know, you could, it was open to everyone and you could voluntarily self-select to do it. But I found it interesting that they referred to the results as all of North Dakotans, you know, 60, whatever it was, percent of North Dakotans do not trust their elected officials. And it's kind of like, well, that was 1,000 people of which you opened it up to everyone and had no scientific data breakdown of, like, you know, making sure you hit all the age groups and all the areas. And, you know, it just, that was interesting to me.
20: Yeah. And I find it important that the Ethics Commission do an audit, like this. But it is disingenuous to pretend that it's some sort of scientific methodology underpinning it. There are clearly people that are, that do not trust their state government. Mm-hmm. This, I think, highlights it. I think it's dramatically overblown. We just had an election the other night, that is, runs directly counter to this survey.
21: Mm-hmm. Shoot, I had something in my head and now I forgot it. Dang it. That's what it is. So as we know, we always bring up Facebook and the comments and all this stuff. I think the people who are most likely to respond to a widely or completely public survey are the people that have something, some negative type of feeling about it. That's not everyone, but I mean, if you're less likely to, I would think, psychologically, you're less likely to take the time to take a survey if you're happy with things or if you don't know what it's talking about. Like, it's very easy to just skip over to where it makes sense that 68, I need to find the number, but a larger amount of people, quote unquote, don't trust their elected officials because those people probably saw the survey and felt impelled to take it.
20: I agree. I think that and what you're talking about, what you're referencing, is an institutional bias, an inherent institutional bias that is anti-government. It's run through the spirit of the United States for 250 years. There is a method. There is a scientific data collection method which captures that institutional bias. And that's why I have a hard time highlighting the results of this survey, which I think are important, but I don't think they rise to the level of garnering any change that's needed. So one of the things that I had, one of my biases running the opposition campaign, was that this grows government. And you see it pretty dramatically in not only the funding level, but the return on investment. This constitutional measure, this constitutional article grew government. And I don't think it's delivering on a return on investment. And I think it needs to be. And there's a new chair coming in, which is really important. Pamela Sharp is the new chair. I think it was announced yesterday or something like that. My understanding, and I don't know Pam Sharp. I don't know her even a little bit. I don't know that I've ever even met her. But this seems to be a difference in how the Ethics Commission is going to communicate with the North Dakota public, North Dakota voters, North Dakota residents.
21: I would agree with that. It'll be interesting to see the change. Question. So Pam is the new chair. Has there only been one other chair?
20: My understanding is that the previous chair, yes, has just stepped down and was the foundational chair. That's my understanding, and I could be wrong on that. I don't really pay super close attention because I have such a bias in this regard, which is coming through clearly right now. but, you know, my name is on the show, so I get to put my thumb on the scale on occasion. But one of the things that I do want to highlight is the Ethics Commission in their press release suggested that their top responsibilities are investigating complaints and enforcing ethics laws. There are a number of other, the North Dakota House of Representatives is the sole arbiter and the sole referee of their own membership. The last part of this article suggesting that that Article 14 controls that is highlighting something which nobody wants to talk about, but I think it's really important to highlight. The North Dakota Constitution establishes the North Dakota House of Representatives and the North Dakota Senate as the sole arbiters, the sole referees of their membership. So they decide when to expel a member. They decide when to, in a conflict between voters, between votes, between candidates. They decide, they determine the outcome. This Article 14 says that that is no longer applicable and that the North Dakota House of Representatives and the North Dakota Senate are no longer the arbiters of their membership.
21: And so it's saying the Ethics Commission is
20: correct. And that conflicts directly with enforcing ethics laws. That to me, I think that looking into complaints is really important. I know that there was some structural stuff that was done, but enforcing ethics laws should be in the purview of the North Dakota duly elected Attorney General.
21: I would agree with that. And also enforcing laws. So what power, I mean, I know they were given, or that's what the ballot measure said, but like, what does enforcing laws mean to them? Are they can't arrest people? You know, do they just essentially give their conclusion of what they figured out from the complaint and then we move on with our lives? Like is there anything big that can actually happen?
20: Well, and that's a question for not only the chair of the Ethics Commission, but the members of the Ethics Commission. And I think that's something that they need to answer, not in a speculative fashion, but in a direct, using an example of someone who's violated it and what the punishment or the accountability is in that regard.
21: Yeah, we have a commercial break.
20: We need to go to a commercial break. This is Dakota Mornings. I am your host, Michael Bell, KFYR, 550 AM, 99.7 FM. We are an iHeartMedia production. We are joined in studio by Magic Sam, producer of Dakota Mornings, and we're talking about the Ethics Commission survey.
0: 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More coming up.
13: Fox News, I'm CJ Papa. President Trump returning to the White House following his trip to the G7, where he signed a deal to usher in peace with Iran. But there are plenty of critics. Fox's Mark Meredith has the presidential pushback on Truth Social.
14: These fools who think I haven't been tough enough on Iran when the stock market just hit a record high and oil prices are tumbling down are either jealous, bad people, or stupid. Make America great again. Now, the deal means an immediate end to the war, an end to the U.S. naval blockade.
13: The deal also eases sanctions and opens the Strait of Hormuz, the first ever ticker tape parade for the New York Knicks, who are the NBA champs.
1: It is a sea of blue and orange down here. Millions expected to line the streets of the Canyon of Heroes all the way up to City Hall, where there will be a ceremony at noon.
13: Fox's Tanya J. Power.
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8: Here's your AccuWeather forecast. Clouds and sun with a couple of showers today. The high 71. Partly cloudy, comfortable tonight. The low down to 51. A breezy start to Friday. Otherwise sunny to partly cloudy and pleasant. The high 72. Cloudy skies for Saturday. The high 75. A pleasant day for the dad Sunday with intervals of clouds and sun. The high 71. Cloudy Monday with an afternoon thunderstorm, a high 72. With your AccuWeather forecast, I'm meteorologist Jason Caterina.
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11: Welcome back to Dakota Mornings. I am your host, Michael Bell. We are joined in studio by Magic Sam. We're talking about the Ethics Commission survey, which was just put out. And, you know, one of the things that that I want to highlight here for a second here, and then we've discovered something fascinating, is people who are aware of the Ethics Commission and the work they do, 44% somewhat, 17% very. So that's just a shade over 60%. And it brings me to the thought that, you know, both Magic Sam and Jake have asked really good questions when we're on break about the Ethics Commission. And the first thing that I think that the Ethics Commission needs to do under a new regime is communicate more effectively what their job is, but more importantly, what their job isn't. They seem to be a little bit in a morass, which, you know, again, suggested in 2018 that this is how this was going to turn out. And it has in every respect, with the one caveat that the commission has taken a back seat to staff, and the staff is front and center in issuing press releases, issuing quotes in those press releases, testifying.

0: testifying before the legislature. You know, there is virtually no oversight of the Ethics Commission other than what the Ethics Commissioners believe to be the case.
1: Yeah, I would agree with that. I think one thing that they could do is essentially, quote unquote, start over as if they are a newly established commission. And that's exactly it. Just bump up the communication, because we were talking here and Jacob didn't know much about, if at all, anything about the Ethics Commission. And, you know, I feel like the Ethics Commission is put in place for the people to hold, you know, elected officials accountable and things like that. But if the people don't really know what it is or that it exists, that kind of defeats the purpose. I think they need to go on a whole, you know, this is who we are.
0: The roadshow. And, yeah. and they've had a couple of they've had a couple of outreach that I don't think was super well attended, but again, I don't think it was advertised really well either. Mm-hmm. You know, you make a good point. Jacob didn't know what the Ethics Commission was, which is a testament to the fact that they're operating in the background. They have a very exclusive purview, but they don't seem to be communicating. The sole goal of an ethics commission in a state, in a county, whatever it is to help provide renewed faith in elected officials, to hold them accountable. Now, you can't have an ethics commission that doesn't hold elected officials accountable for years after they have made the mistakes and or engaged in the manner that they have. For example, I hate to hammer on him, but Representative Jason Doctor pled guilty to a misdemeanor, and it took a full year for the Ethics Commission to then censure him, which I don't think there was any teeth in it, and I don't know that there was anything that they could have done better, other than maybe in a more timely fashion. Now, in the Ethics Commission defense, they have long said that they need more people. And whether or not they do, whether or not they're having difficulty meeting timelines established by the legislature, that is a separate discussion, and goes back to the very nature of, do we want to continue to grow government? Is it performing in the manner that it should be? And if I take a look around and I look at other state agencies, Game and Fish, Commerce, Retirement Investment Office, for example, they are operating in good faith, above board, and it is a very, very effective good government. The minerals the minerals department, they're operating in good faith.
1: And I was going to, you made a good point about they're operating on the background, and which I would argue that out of all of the commissions and agencies, this one should be operating in the foreground because of the transparency aspect. And I assume that's what the campaign in favor of the ballot measure was to increase transparency. On that topic, this is a question too that I don't know. Are there, and I should have gone to the website, I'll do that on the break. But are there places to where we can see active case, we as the public, we can see active cases? And I understand that this gets weaponized very, very badly sometimes. So, you know, some of the complaints, I understand that they wouldn't put it out there because it, you know, you can just tell. But I think, I mean, is there a place where you can see complaints, or maybe closed complaints, you know, closed and solved complaints?
0: Yeah, people were exonerated. The answer to that question is, I don't know. Which is an important point. You suggested about weaponization. This is, ethics commissions have been weaponized throughout the United States in various states over many, many years. And this was a dramatic concern of a lot of elected officials. I think nearly unanimously came out in opposition to this ethics commission. Number one, because we have a constitutionally elected auditor in the state of North Dakota, Josh Gallion, and the legislature is the arbiter of their own membership, ultimately. So that was, and there is an ethics commission. There's an ethics committee established by the legislature every 2 years, and they did their work. You know, I have issues with the expulsion of members and the due process, which is granted, but they did their work, and they did it without any input or parallel investigation by the Ethics Commission. Hmm. But we've discovered here in the last few minutes that Magic Sam actually took the survey.
1: I did take the survey. I forgot I took the survey. I found the survey online thanks to some AI tools. But yeah, it's interesting just reading. I was reading through the questions and I realized that I did take this survey. I don't know when, but I know I did. It's just an interesting.
0: Well, and then let's talk about the timing of the release of the survey, June 5th. 4 days before a really consequential primary election. I think the timing of that is poor. I don't think that that's something that was talked about. I don't think that that was something that was discussed. And I think that the primary election in North Dakota, both for Democrats and Republicans, is a rebuke of the assessment or the conclusions of the survey.
1: I agree. I mean, the survey was offered to the public. Voting is offered to the public. You know, the survey, 1,000 people filled it out throughout the entire state. I'm not sure. We had 21% turnout in the primary. So I think this, you're exactly right that this does not show that it's the ethics survey was not representative of North Dakota at all. What was more so the election, in which a lot of people were reelected. And I mean, that's maybe it is look at the results of the election. Those who won, those who didn't win, those who were unseated, maybe, you know, that's kind of the true feeling of what North Dakota feels.
0: Well, and if you look at the top three, Representative Julie Fedorchak, Public Service Commissioner Sherry Haugenhofer, Public Service Commissioner Jill Kringstad. You look at, let's take Julie, Representative Fedorchak, for example, 70-some-odd% of the Republican vote. This runs counter to any survey that's released, which was released 4 days before the primary and, you know, wasn't widely accepted even initially because it was caught up in a whole bunch of other things. But you know, if you look at Sherry Haugenhofer, if you look at Jill Kringstad, these are pretty dominant wins. They're both incumbents. The conclusions of the survey were true, one of those three, if not all three, would have lost.
1: It's very true. And I just had a thought too. I mean, I think I took this survey. It looks very familiar. I'm not sure, but I would have, because if I like looking at it, I am clearly interested in this stuff. I'm in the political realm. I pay attention, and so I would see a survey like this and take it. But, you know, just to kind of go, I would because I got thoughts. But that's the same whether you have positive thoughts or negative thoughts. You have thoughts, and that kind of goes back to what I was trying to say in the beginning, is like the people who filled this out are probably in this field in some way, shape, or form, or they are very disgruntled with an elected official.
0: I would like to see the regional breakdown, the gender breakdown, the you know, Republican, Democrat, Independent. I'd like to see all those what are called cross tabs to get a sense on where this is coming from, because I think you're right. What is also problematic, as I see it, is they released the survey on June 5th. The primary election was June 9th. They have the Ethics Commission has a monthly meeting. Their June 24th meeting has been canceled.
1: Interesting.
0: Well, and I'm not saying that there's anything to that. There are a number of reasons. If they can't get a quorum, if, you know, if people are out of town, I understand the canceling those meetings, and they gave plenty of notice. But I find it problematic that the first meeting after the survey was released and a big deal was made of it, that they then canceled the meeting where public input is not only, it is required, and that them meeting to take a breath and to take a survey, if you will, of the folks attending. I think that's important, and that's a transparency issue that I find problematic.
1: And
0: over
1: again,
0: and above the fact they use the Oxford comma through, you know, and half the parts of it, but whatever. We'll get on.
1: Not
0: that.
1: A big Oxford comma guy.
0: No, I'm not.
1: Oh man, but yeah, I mean, yeah. To the point, this should be the most transparent commission. The most transparent. It literally exists to be transparent, and the meeting was canceled. Really quick, can I just say, at the beginning of the survey, I was just looking what parameters they got from people. The only ones are, do you currently live in North Dakota? Yes. So it was a North Dakota, you know, North Dakotans filled it out. And then what best describes your connection to North Dakota? And it lists resident, business owner, public employee, elected official, lobbyist, or advocate. And so it's just like that's the only parameters. So even there wouldn't be a breakdown of, you know, gender, that kind of thing, because we wouldn't know.
0: Yeah. This is Dakota Mornings. I'm your host, Michael Bell, KFYR 550 AM, 99.7 FM. We are joined in studio by Magic Sam. We're talking about the Ethics Commission survey that they released. And I've got a little bit more.
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0: Welcome back to Dakota Mornings. I am your host, Michael Bell, KFYR 550 AM 99.7 FM. Joined in studio this morning by Magic Sam. We're talking about the Ethics Commission release of their survey, which had some pretty highlighted conclusions. But again, back to the optics aspect of it. They didn't release it at a meeting. Mm-hmm. They didn't release it at a commission meeting. They released it independent 4 days before the primary, 4 days before a consequential election here, Democrat-Republican primary. That bothers me a lot because that, again, and I want to be clear. I have nothing against Rebecca Binstock. I've never met her. I don't think I've ever met her. But my point is we're very blessed to have someone of that talent as the executive director, but the executive director ought never be the face of a constitutionally appointed commission.
1: Yeah, I was just reminiscing on my days of being the executive director of the Republican Party and all good times. But I mean, to that point too, I was never the face; it was always the chair. You know, as it should be. Yeah, exactly.
0: Mm-hmm. And you know, not releasing it at a commission meeting really undercuts the point that they're trying to make. And they clearly spent money on this. And I'd like to get an accounting of how the money was spent and who was in charge of spending that money.
1: Mm-hmm. What
0: question? I mean, holding the Ethics Commission accountable is incumbent upon all of us, and it is our responsibility.
1: Again, they're literally there for the public to hold other people accountable. So they should also be accountable themselves. Do you think there's any thought that them releasing this publicly, albeit right before the election, a little odd, but them releasing it publicly, do you think that, as opposed to a meeting, was that an attempt at being more publicly transparent in a way? Or I guess
0: I'm going to give them the benefit of the doubt and say they wanted to release it as soon as they had the information so that they could characterize it as opposed to it being characterized for them. But that's PR 101. Mm-hmm. You want to get out in front of things. It's really important to be out in front. But you never want to have staff directed decisions and staff directed information communicated to the general public.
1: Got it. I'm learning something new today. But it makes sense. Well, I mean, yeah.
0: From a public relations perspective, this has been the Ethics Commission seems to want their cake and they want to eat it too. Or they want to give away their cake and they want to eat it too, however you want to characterize it. As my friend Katie Ralston House says all the time, pickers can't be choosers. And I love that line.
1: She'll be on next week.
0: She will. But from a PR perspective, they seem to have bungled this from day one. And this is what happens when you have lawyers engaging in politics, mm-hmm. Instead of political professionals, instead of public relations professionals. There's a reason why public relations professionals and political professionals, there's a reason why we have so much to do and why we're so busy is because we bring a unique perspective to any particular issue that can be easily overlooked. And I'm not glorifying PR professionals. I'm not glorifying political professionals. What I'm saying is that there is a reason why they exist, and there's a reason why they're utilized to such a great extent.
1: And so it looks like the first order of business maybe should be to look into a PR person or agency.
0: Well, or just bringing someone on with that in mind. And that person will tell you, first and foremost, you never put staff out in front on where the commission is making rulings and things of that nature. Mm-hmm. You never have the staff. So, for example, in the press release, staff was quoted twice before a commissioner was quoted. That is wholly inappropriate. Staff should never be quoted in a press release. And that's part of the problem to begin with. And it's part of the reason why the legislature and elected and appointed officials don't take it seriously.
1: Yeah. Sorry, I just lost my train of thought. Okay. I was so into what you were saying, I didn't expect to have to respond.
0: Yeah, I get paid to do this. So when you go back to the premise, I disagreed with it. The North Dakota people spoke. They spoke very clearly. I think it was 53-47, 53% in favor. Mm-hmm. The people of North Dakota spoke, and they spoke clearly. So it's incumbent upon all of us. But the premise is to renew faith in government and elected and appointed officials. And I think they've missed their mark widely.
1: I think we can do, but they can do better, and I hope that they do.
0: Yeah. And again, we are talking about things here on Dakota Mornings that, people don't talk about.
1: Amen.
0: One of the premises of the show. This is Dakota Mornings. I am your host, Michael Beck.
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12: A warning to Iran. I'm Dave Anthony, Fox News. If they don't comply with the just signed agreement with the U.S., War Secretary Pete Hegseth tells reporters in Belgium they are
13: prepared to restart if we need to. We prefer not to, but we are prepared and postured to.
12: And he says the U.S. military could blockade Iran's ports again in addition to the bombing. Hegseth is there for a NATO meeting where the war secretary told allies it's shameful they didn't help the U.S. with the war in Iran, calling on them to do more to secure their own region in Europe. This as President Trump faces criticism from both sides in Congress over the Iran deal. Democratic Senator Alyssa Slotkin tells MS Now it's worse than the Obama-era nuclear agreement the president canceled in his first term.
14: By a lot, by about $300 billion and a bunch of vague language. So I have a real concern.
12: Republican Senator Ted Cruz says history teaches that giving billions of dollars to theocratic lunatics who want to murder us is a bad idea. But the president insists Iran will get no American money, and the deal will prevent Iran from getting a nuclear weapon. He posted on Truth Social this morning, the fools who think he hasn't been tough enough on Iran are either jealous, stupid, or bad people. We got a Supreme Court ruling this morning.
14: Whether or not you could go after someone who you discovered was a habitual drug user, in this case marijuana, and that disqualify them from owning or possessing a gun. The court has got a unanimous opinion, essentially. There are all kinds of factions and concurrences, but nobody's dissenting here, saying that the prosecution of this individual or going after this individual based on his drug usage and gun ownership violates the Second Amendment.
12: Fox's Shannon Bream, one of the five men arrested in the plot the FBI thwarted to attack the UFC event on the White House lawn Sunday night, goes to court today in Missouri. Daniel Eskridge.
15: Investigators tell Fox the alleged plan was to use drones with explosives to hit buildings near the event, which would force a mass evacuation, steer crowds towards a pre-staged sniper team. A, quote, second wave was allegedly planning to storm the White House gate.
12: That's Fox's David Spunt. 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
19: From the iHeartRadio North Dakota newsroom, I'm Sam Spack. The North Dakota Highway Patrol responded to a number of moose roaming through North Bismarck on Wednesday morning.
20: While it may be tempting to take photos, officers are urging people who see the animals not to approach them or even follow them. The animals may appear calm, but they are wild animals and can become aggressive and dangerous if they feel threatened. I'm Carrie Mack.
19: Bismarck police have cited the driver of the pickup truck that T-boned a cap bus on Wednesday at 5th Street and Avenue B near the public library. Police say the pickup pulled to a full stop at the stop sign, but then drove into the intersection and hit the southbound bus, sending it into a parked car. Thankfully, no one on board in the bus was hurt, but the bus had to be towed away. Raging Rivers Water Park is holding two Everyone Swims events for kids with special needs. The events will be held on June 25th and July 30th from 10 a.m. to 11:30 a.m. Admission is $6 per person and provides access to the kiddie pool, lazy river, and more. The event is geared to accommodate people who otherwise can't come to the water park on a normal day.
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5: Here's your AccuWeather forecast. Clouds and sun with a couple of showers today. The high 71. Partly cloudy, comfortable tonight. The low down to 51. A breezy start to Friday. Otherwise sunny to partly cloudy and pleasant. The high 72. Cloudy skies for Saturday. The high 75. A pleasant day for the dad Sunday with intervals of clouds and sun. The high 71. Cloudy Monday with an afternoon thunderstorm. The high 72. With your AccuWeather forecast, I'm meteorologist Jason Caterina.
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9: Welcome back to Dakota Mornings. I am your host, Michael Bell. We are supposed to be joined on the phone by senior White House correspondent John Gizzi from Newsmax. But I'm sure he's in the middle of a number of different fires right now. So in the interim, while we await his calling in, John and I are going to talk about the Iran deal and the ramifications and some of the points, some of the contentious points, some of the discussion points. But I've asked Magic Sam to stick around for a couple of minutes while we wait for John to join us. And fortunately, Magic Sam has another question on the Ethics Commission.
10: I sure do. I just was wondering what other states have an Ethics Commission. And further, it would be interesting, I don't expect you to know this whole answer, but it would be interesting to look at the other states' Ethics Commissions and how they operate and their powers, and it would just be an interesting study to do.
9: Well, you bring up a really good point that I'm going to sort of leap off of. My understanding is that 17 other states in North Dakota or 17 other states in the United States have ethics commissions that are similarly structured to North Dakota's. They're independent commissions. That's my understanding. I could be off by a factor, a large factor, but what I do know is that there is not an association that governs all that not governs but that that handles all of them. For example, there is a Republican Governors Association, a Democrat Governor, a national, a bipartisan. There's state insurance commissioners. There's state utility regulatory officials. They govern state commerce, state secretaries of state association. These are all really important bodies that handle a lot of the backflow and a lot of the communication. And it's important to note that part of these stumbles by the Ethics Commission and part of them putting staff out in front is apparent because there is a lack of an association, which these associations function best when they do good practices.
10: Mm-hmm. I was just looking up which states do. So according to Google AI, just because it's the first thing that pops up, it's
9: Magic Sam is going to be the single reason why we need more data centers.
10: Hey, don't, now I'm gonna get threats. No, I'm kidding. 36 states currently
9: 36.
10: Have
9: okay.
10: independent off, statewide ethics commission or board tasked with overseeing public officials, government employees, and or lobbyists. So they all operate a little differently, I think.
9: Yeah, and that's important, the differentiation there. Government employees, the North Dakota Ethics Commission does not have purview over government mm-hmm. employees, only elected and appointed officials.
10: And so not lobbyists either, correct?
9: Well, they do have some control over lobbyists. What I do know is that you can't be a state employee and run for the legislature, for example. Mm. Likewise, that there are some restrictions around lobbyists, one of which is they can't bundle. So you can't take more than one contribution to an elected official.
10: Mm-hmm.
9: at this, you can't have more than one contribution to an elected official at the same time. And so it's that is just a function of, you know, being more clear to the public about how that works. Mm-hmm. There is no nefarious intent. You know, all these campaign contributions, well, I mean, for good faith actors, have to be recorded, have to be accounted for. There are reports which have to be submitted and signed, and the treasurers of these organizations, these political action committees and campaign accounts, the treasurers are responsible for that. That's what I say to people all the time about political action committees. They are employee committees. They're the employees, for example, of the Lignite Energy Council, the coal miners that contribute their money, their hard-earned money. They contribute it to make a difference in the political sphere. The Lignite Energy Council was massively successful with CoalPAC this past cycle. But it's important to know that the treasurer is the one that's held accountable for any misfilings, any, deviation off of what is legal and what is illegal. And that's all determined by the Secretary of State.
10: Michael Hatt, ladies and gentlemen.
9: Who's doing a great job, and I didn't get an opportunity, so we're just going to change topics here for a second. Election night, June 9th, the dashboard set up by the North Dakota Secretary of State and his great team was, I have never dealt with a dashboard, an election night dashboard, that was that user-friendly in anywhere in the United States. And I've campaigned in, 30 some odd states. Mm-hmm. But the Secretary of State's website in 2026, June 9th, 2026, and it's something we can anticipate and look forward to going forward, was so user-friendly that I didn't even need, usually I have like, three or four laptops open plus my phone.
10: It's like draft day.
9: Yeah, I had one laptop. I didn't even really use my phone.
10: Yeah, I've enjoyed their entire reboot of their website. It looks like that they were, a little better. They don't look like it was
9: easy
10: built
9: for
10: and,
9: you to say.
10: Yeah, what am I doing? Holy cow. It's user friendly. Yeah. It's not from 2004 anymore. It looks very modern. That's what I was trying to say.
9: Not run by Windows 97.
10: Yeah. No kidding.
9: Yeah, and the interface was great. The interactivity with it was, the drop downs were really simple. I was toggling between legislative races, statewide races. I was particularly interested in voter turnout, which obviously we highlighted yesterday. We had some counties that just killed it. Billings County, for example, 54% turnout. That's, wow. I want to go give everybody in Billings County voted a high five.
10: Let's do it. Let's leave right now. We'll broadcast from the car. Well,
9: Gizzy may still call in.
10: Yeah, that's true. That's true.
9: And I'm really looking forward to talking to him about this Ron agreement. He, I'm sure, has much more knowledge and inside information than I do on it. I love the fact that John Gizzy, the senior White House correspondent for Newsmax, thinks so highly of Dakota Mornings that he comes on regularly. And he reached out to us a couple of weeks ago, like, hey, do you need me for anything? And my response to him on every single time is yes, yes.
10: Always yes. Yeah.
9: So let's talk for a second about who we can anticipate, talking to. In the next couple of weeks, Magic Sam is in charge of all that. I don't deal with the schedule at all. Fortunately for all involved, I don't deal with the schedule anymore. One of the things that Magic Sam does really, really well is her attention to detail is sometimes scary. I characterize it as when I get involved in the schedule and as I so often do, make a mistake or break something. This is why we can't have nice things. And Magic Sam, I'm sure, is great that I have removed myself completely from the schedule, from the scheduling aspect of it. And I just want to say thank you to you for doing such a great job with it.
10: Of course. If you being any of our future guests, if Michael ever sets up a segment with you, maybe text me first or also because... We're learning. It's fine. You like to double book people.
9: Okay. I do. I do that all the time.
10: We got some interesting people coming up here. We have, so next week, we have David Spickler with the Birthday Beacon, a very, very interesting organization here. I think it's here in Bismarck. Basically providing birthday parties for all children.
9: Okay. Which it's, oh, that's right. Yeah. Mm-hmm. Yeah. I read an article on that and I found it fascinating.
10: It's very cool. And then also next week we have, Katie Ralston Howe on to talk all things.
9: Deputy Administrator of Commerce. In mm-hmm. charge of the workforce initiative and has been for years.
10: Yes.
9: She's been with Commerce for quite some time. She's an incredible talent. And we, again, are very, very lucky to have her. We are joined by senior White House correspondent for Newsmax TV, John Gizzi. John, thank you for taking the time to join us this morning.
11: My pleasure. I was running a little bit behind this morning, and I'm glad to be here now, though. A lot of news, to say the least.
9: Yeah, I characterized your slight tardiness here as I'm sure you're helping to cover a number of different fires which are trying to be put out, and that's why I appreciate you taking the time so regularly to help inform us as to the machinations and the goings on in Washington.
11: It's all my pleasure. And I look forward to continuing to do so. I love the Peace Garden State and my many friends there. I'm always delighted to hear they're fans of yours as well. So here I am.
9: Well, I just signed a new 2-year contract, so you're stuck with me for another couple of years.
11: I look forward to it.
9: We need to go to a commercial break. This is Dakota Mornings. I am your host, Michael Bell, KFYR, 550 AM, 99.7 FM. We are joined on the phone, senior White House correspondent, Newsmax Television, John Gizzi. Thank you to Samantha Magic Sam for her participation.
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9: Welcome back to Dakota Mornings. I am your host, Michael Bell. We are joined on the phone by senior White House correspondent, Newsmax Television, John Gizzi. And John, I want to talk to with you about the Iran peace agreement. It's been all over the news for weeks and weeks and weeks. What is your sort of top level takeaway from this agreement?
11: Well, my first reaction is, why did we fight this war, engage in this bombing, insist on unconditional surrender beginning on February 28th, only to get to June 18th and see the Ancien regime still in power in Tehran, albeit with younger and tougher actors in the military, in the Iran Revolutionary Council, and a new Ayatollah, and essentially the same old gang that's there. Now, we've gotten a promise from them that they will not develop a nuclear bomb. So did Barack Obama. And in turn, there is the $300 billion rebuilding fund. Well, you know, is this going to be underwritten by U.S. taxpayers after the war that took the lives of 13 Americans, or is it going to come from the private sector investing in a government that the president has long said was unacceptable? I just really don't get it at this point, and I speak to you moments before Vice President J.D. Vance will give a briefing. One more thing.
9: Yes.
11: I have not seen the memorandum, and no one has. The White House has walked the press through this and answered questions, but in terms of a hard copy of the agreement, we have none.
9: Well, one of the things that I want to highlight is, and I'd love your opinion on this, this agreement, this negotiation, this five-month negotiation, seems to have had the effect of involving the Arab states much more directly in dealing with Iran as a bad actor.
11: Yes, that's true. But I would just simply say, Michael, at what cost?
9: Yeah.
11: The president is going to have them involved with a regime that many of them had hoped would topple after the bombing began. In addition, they now know what to do and when to get a response from the United States. And that, of course, is blocking the Straits of Hormuz, because they know this is going to send oil prices up in the United States. I might add that since the agreement, the stock market is up and oil prices are down at this point.
9: Yeah, about 6%, right?
11: Something like that. And I would just simply also add that along with finding an Achilles heel with which to deal with President Trump in the United States, the Iranians have seen some bad blood between our closest ally in that part of the world, namely Israel and the U.S. Their dirty linen was aired publicly, and that is not helping the relationship between the White House and Jerusalem, and it's certainly not helping Prime Minister Netanyahu, who faces a difficult re-election in October.
9: I couldn't agree more on that. What this seems to, and maybe I'm reading tea leaves that I want to read here, but this empowers Saudi Arabia, which I characterize Saudi Arabia as the godfather and grandfather of the Middle East. They hold the two holy sites, Medina and Mecca. And this agreement has seems to have empowered Saudi Arabia to a greater leadership role in the Arab states.
11: It certainly does. And again, I ask, does the Saudi monarchy want to deal with this government in Iran? Let me add another point on this that I'm sure is being discussed in that part of the world, Michael. I once moderated a panel for the International Democratic Union on Russia after Putin. And no one in the panel could come up with any names to succeed Putin. He has no heir apparent, no understudy. Ditto for President Xi of China.
9: Yep.
11: There is no one there. And as one who has studied the strongman, the Caudillo of Latin America, this is not uncommon, because when there is a natural successor, that means that puts the person in charge, the strong man, in the firing line.
9: Yeah.
11: People will
9: lame
11: know
9: duck.
11: Who's going to follow him. Now, in the case of Iran, what we learned is that not only is there succession in the IRGC, the Iran Revolutionary Council, but also in the theocracy that's there.
9: Yep.
11: It's almost like the Hydra in Jason and the Argonauts. You cut off a head, two more grow. And they are prepared to have succession that only grows tougher with youth.
9: One of the things that I think has been manifestly confusing throughout this entire process is, who is the White House negotiating with? And is that even known, or is, as you referenced, the theocracy, is the theocracy involving themselves at crucial moments to denigrate the deal?
11: Right. And at times we would see pictures of Khamenei Jr., the new Ayatollah, to reassure the world he was alive. And people said that he was physically injured. He looked fine in all of the pictures. Of course, pictures are doctored.
9: That Photoshop exists for a reason.
11: Yes, it does. And I would simply say that, this was a good question. When the president initially demanded unconditional surrender, Michael, my question was, who do the Iranians surrender to at this point? I would also say,
9: we need to go to, hey, John, we need to go to a commercial break here. We'll be back in just a couple of minutes. This is Dakota Mornings. I am your host, Michael Bell, KFYR 550 AM, 99.7 FM. We are joined on the phone by senior White House correspondent, Newsmax Television, John Gizzi.
23: 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More coming up.
1: Fox News, I'm Therese Crowley. President Trump back from the Palace of Versailles, signing the Memo of Understanding with Iran.
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1: Fox's Mark Meredith.
4: The president arrived back in Washington just before sunrise. He's likely happy to be home, but he is facing an avalanche of criticism from lawmakers in both parties who are not happy with his deal in Iran. The president says this was also about the economy. He posted around 4:30 this morning, "These fools who think I haven't been tough enough on Iran when the stock market just hit a record high and oil prices are tumbling down are either jealous, bad people, or stupid."
1: AAA finds gas dropped below $4 a gallon. The Supreme Court rules on guns and ganja, striking down a federal law banning gun possession for habitual marijuana users. It was the same law that was applied to the former president's son,
5: Hunter Biden.
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3: Here's your AccuWeather forecast. Clouds and sun with a couple of showers today. The high 71. Partly cloudy. Comfortable tonight. The low down to 51. A breezy start to Friday. Otherwise sunny to partly cloudy and pleasant. The high 72. Cloudy skies for Saturday. The high 75. A pleasant day for the dad Sunday with intervals of clouds and sun. The high 71. Cloudy Monday with an afternoon thunderstorm, a high 72. With your AccuWeather forecast, I'm meteorologist Jason Caterina.
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6: Welcome back to Dakota Mornings. I am your host, Michael Bell. We are joined on the phone by senior White House correspondent for Newsmax Television, John Gizzi. And John, I want to, before we had to go to a break, and I apologize for cutting you off there. I know you're doing us here in North Dakota a great service by joining Dakota Mornings instead of watching J.D. Vance's press conference. He just talked about what we just talked about. And I want to contrast this with how this administration, this White House, has dealt with NATO in order for the European countries to take a greater role and a greater leadership role in protecting and defending their members. And I want to contrast this. This is empowering, the United Arab Emirates, Qatar, Saudi Arabia, it's empowering them to take a greater leadership role in their region of the world.
7: Yes. And the idea of NATO, the European nations assuming a greater role in its leadership, is nothing new. In President Trump's first term, he addressed this when he spoke to the United Nations, and many countries, Lithuania, Latvia, Germany, which is now undergoing the largest rearmament in world history.
6: Which kind of concerns me to begin with, but...
7: Well, they have all assumed a greater role in NATO at this point, and Germany is seemingly headed toward bringing back national conscription as well, and a larger military. It's only natural that a greater role in NATO should follow. So the president's vision of this is slowly being achieved. Now, one of the things I'd point out is that reports the U.S. would get out of NATO entirely have proven unfounded. We're always going to have a role, perhaps moving troops from Germany, where they'd no longer be needed, to Poland, which definitely wants U.S. troops, is there. The one problem would be that many countries want the U.S. to have a leadership role in NATO if for no other reason they do not want to see that go to Germany or Italy or even France. It's better to have the outsider be the honest broker of Europe.
6: And that's a really good assessment. And, you know, translating that to the Middle East, which is very, it's a, it's sometimes chaotic, but when you look at someone like UAE, the United Arab Emirates, signing the Abraham Accords and then pulling out of OPEC, this is a very clear signal about the direction that Middle Eastern countries and the Arab states are looking to take.
7: Exactly. And remember one thing, the second largest member of NATO, or I should say, the member of NATO that has the second largest army of all, is Turkey.
6: Yeah.
7: And President Erdogan, whom the President Trump

0: repeatedly refers to as a friend, he has a stake in the Middle East as well as in Europe. And Turkey will be a pivotal player in NATO.
1: Now let's talk about this, the agreement with and how it references and deals with the Strait of Hormuz, which has a massive impact on the world oil prices. The oil politics are fraught with peril to begin with. But let's talk about the opening of the Strait of Hormuz. Is this an agreement in good faith?
0: Well, no one knows at this point.
1: Okay.
0: And again, trusting Iran when they realize what they can do, particularly before an election, to pull the chain on President Trump is risky business. Iran has broken agreements in the past, and the whole idea that they will simply open the Straits of Hormuz and that anything can go through, this is something Vice President Vance was just talking about, is new and uncharted territory at this point.
1: You know, one of the things that that I think is really important is negotiating and dealing diplomatically with NATO, with European nations, with Asian nations, is a whole separate kettle of fish than negotiating with the Arab countries, with the Middle East, because they only operate from a position of strength and they only respond to overwhelming superiority.
0: Mm-hmm. They certainly do. And that is something that we saw in Iran now.
1: Yeah.
0: But I go back to what I said before. The overwhelming superiority, notwithstanding, the U.S. and Israel working together, the ASEAN regime is favored by a new regime. If I can quote from a phrase about a Middle Eastern leader from the late Alan Drury's novel, The Roads of Earth, the old fanatic has been replaced by the young fanatic.
1: Yeah.
0: We will have to see if they honor agreements and what happens down the line.
1: And you know, and from your seat, from where you're positioned, and all the information that you're privy to, this relationship between Israel and the United States seems a bit contentious right now. What do you make of that? And is this indicative of what is this indicative of going forward?
0: It's a little precarious at this point. Tremulous would be another word.
1: Okay, I like that word. I like that word a lot.
0: Tremulous. For one thing, Israel has to agree not to bomb Lebanon anymore. That
1: right.
0: was a non-negotiable term coming from Iran. And there's 60 days till the terms of the agreement take effect, although the vice president said the straits are open now, and ships have been going through for a few hours. And I believe 12.5 million barrels moved through the strait overnight. That's fine. But in terms of Israel, have they weighed in on not bombing Lebanon and not trying to defenestrate Hezbollah? That's uncertain at this point. Is that something Prime Minister Netanyahu would agree with, particularly when he faces a difficult re-election in just a few months? Uncertain now. I would say that the bromance of Donald and Bibi is just not what it was a few months ago when they went in for the joint attack, Rising Lion and then Epic Fury.
1: One of the things that I've noticed out of Israel is that they seem to be much more outspoken, and you know, it could potentially be because it's an election year, and Prime Minister Netanyahu is under a tremendous amount of pressure. One of the things is that they seem to have become a little bit more caustic, and I'd like to talk to former Governor Huckabee about this, but I think he's probably a little bit busy, but But what is the end goal for Israel, in your opinion, with this more caustic approach?
0: Israel's end goal has always been the overthrow of the regime in Iran. The late Ayatollah Khamenei used to refer to the U.S. as the great Satan,
1: yep,
0: and Israel as the little Satan. He used to tweet about that all the time.
1: Mm-hmm.
0: So it's only natural that Israel would consider Iran the supporter of its blood enemies, Hamas in Gaza and Hezbollah in Lebanon, and that they would continue with a very, shall we say, hostile relationship. I might add one other thing that has happened, not because of the attacks of a year ago or the most recent war against Iran, but just happened for unrelated matters. Iran has fewer friends than it did a year ago. Syria, for example.
1: Yep.
0: The government of Bashar Assad was overthrown. The new president, don't ask me to pronounce either name that he operates under. That's hard. Appears to be very much pro-U.S. and friendly with Israel at this point. Hezbollah, not yet destroyed, but certainly weakened by the bombing attacks of Israel on Lebanon. And Yemen, the Houthis are no longer.
1: Yeah, the Houthis are, yep.
0: And when you look at it, the government in Iran, whomever is in charge, has to count on Russia, China, and North Korea. I'd say they're all a little busy right now. And in particular, Russia, when you look at the deficit it operates under, how it no longer can depend on its storied oil and gas supplies, and the fact that their economy is rapidly being drained by the war, to the point that Putin has to raise property taxes or lean on a few oligarchs in order to keep day-to-day government running at this point. I don't think he's going to be spending any time trying to bail out Iran.
1: Well, and you make a really good point there that we've got a couple of minutes, so I'm going to walk down this path. There is a lot of speculation that in a previous presidential administration, the Secretary of State Hillary Clinton, gave enriched uranium to Russia. There is a concern among a lot of really smart people, both in the United States and outside the United States, that enriched uranium found its way to Iran and helped them accelerate their timeline on developing nuclear weapons. What do you say to that, and what are your thoughts on that?
0: That's never been proven, but it certainly has been speculated on. And just like the hard cash that the U.S. brought to Iran as part of the agreement under the Obama administration. But I will say that when Operation Rising Lion began, followed by Epic Fury, it was all a consensus that Iran was on the verge of enriching uranium for a nuclear bomb. And now those efforts have been thwarted.
1: And I think that that's something that this administration, President Trump specifically, has talked about for 15, 20 years, is that Iran can never have a nuclear weapon.
0: He's been consistent on that for years before he became president. And yes.
1: No, go ahead, please. They want to hear from you.
0: No, and I do believe that if President Trump ever got evidence of any kind from U.S. intelligence or Israeli intelligence that Iran was headed toward it, there would be a rerun of the events that have been occurring over the year to take them out, because it would be a clear violation of the agreement that was signed, or at least the way the president believes it should be interpreted.
1: We need to go to a commercial break. This is Dakota Mornings. I'm your host, Michael Bell, KFYR 550 AM, 99.7 FM. We are an iHeartMedia production, and we are joined on the phone by Newsmax senior White House correspondent John Gizzi. We're talking about the Iran peace deal. John is taking his time here, and I deeply appreciate it. When we come back, I want to talk about some of the symbolic aspects of this signing, for example, signing it in Versailles.
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2: Dakota Mornings with Michael Bell is sponsored by the Western Dakota Energy Association, looking out for the economic and social interests of cities, counties, and school districts in the energy-producing region of our state, the oil, gas, and coal counties. 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
1: Welcome back to Dakota Mornings. I am your host, Michael Bell. We are joined on the phone by Newsmax senior White House correspondent, John Gizzi. And John, I do have like many, many questions for you, but I understand your time is constrained here, and I appreciate it. What do you make of the symbolism of, for example, the signing of it occurring in Versailles?
0: Well, Versailles has long been considered the world capital of treaty signing.
1: Peace.
0: The fact is that that's where the treaty, and it's almost eponymous with the city that ended World War One. And I would say that we are going to see more such agreements signed in capitals like that. But the short answer is it's a neutral territory and, you know, a place that cannot be seen as capitulation to one side or the other.
1: I think it also, one of the things that I'm particularly struck by is it elevates the country and also the French people. It elevates them as a bastion in a region of peace, which then they can leverage in their backyard, Ukraine, Russia.
0: Yes, certainly. And I know that Russia will be on the table in terms of finally putting to an end the war with Ukraine. You know, that's been longer than World War One at this point, and over 4 years. And this is a time when 60% of the drones deployed by Ukraine are made, guess where?
1: Yeah.
0: In Ukraine. Their armaments and their manufacturing of musketry is now one of the world's premier sources of this. The other thing is Vladimir Putin's economy is very much on life support at this point, and it's almost as though he will have to make a deal sooner rather than later. So I would look for some kind of an agreement, at the very least, a ceasefire between Russia and Ukraine, and the agreement very possibly signed in Versailles.
1: Okay, and so, so this is establishing that, again, back to establishing France and the French people as arbiters of peace, and in it being really, really important to them as a country, given, you know, what has gone on in Ukraine and Russia. Now, just to close out here, we've got just a real short period of time, but yes, a lot has been made in the background and through whisper campaigns and such about the corruption in Ukraine. The chief of staff, Zelensky's chief of staff, resigned. There's been a lot made of that. How much fire is there with that smoke?
0: Well, remember one thing. Corruption is something that is common to all countries in the world, particularly a young democracy such as Ukraine. Remember, they have only existed as an independent country since the end of the Cold War. Corruption, misuse of funds, all of those things are to be seen in countries like that, and quite frankly, in many of the post-war countries that used to be part of Russia. It's a very bad thing. And people are eventually going to have to adapt to some kind of standard of ethics, because corruption takes away money that the government and the military could use and does so for greedy purposes. My guess would be Ukraine has the best leadership it can under the circumstances, but those problems will be resolved when the fighting stops.
1: John Gizzi, Senior White House Correspondent, Newsmax Television. Thank you so much for taking the time to join us this morning.
0: My pleasure, and I look forward to being back.
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16: The Strait. I'm Carmen Roberts, Fox News.
17: Last night, 12.5 million barrels of oil went through the Strait of Hormuz. That is a high since the beginning of the conflict.
16: Vice President J.D. Vance talking to reporters at the White House a short time ago as tankers began passing through the strait. And just hours after President Trump and Iran's president electronically signed a deal intended to end the war, three Saudi super tankers loaded with millions of barrels of crude oil passed through the strait, a key test of global oil supplies. And with that, crude prices continue to slide. U.S. crude down almost 3% at $74.61 a barrel. Gas prices also following suit, falling to less than $4 a gallon for the first time since March. President Trump posting on social media, the oil is flowing, stock markets are soaring, prices are dropping. You're welcome. As for the military portion, Vice President Vance says the U.S. is honoring its side of the deal, as is Iran.
17: On the military side, the Iranians for the second night in a row did not shoot at any ships in the Strait of Hormuz. So far, they are honoring their end of the commitment.
16: And that deal is drawing criticism, though, from both sides of the aisle. Republican Senator John Cornyn and Democratic Senator Chris Coons expressing their concerns.
18: There's nothing to stop the regime from beginning to block the Strait of Hormuz again.
19: What a colossal strategic failure. Literally everything that President Trump said he was trying to accomplish with this war is failed to accomplish.
16: A Fox News poll shows the majority of Americans don't believe Iran will stick to the deal. And the Supreme Court rules in favor of a Texas man who says it's not a crime for marijuana users to have guns. Unanimous decision, justices ruled that the law barring guns from anyone who uses drugs illegally violates the Second Amendment. 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
27: From the iHeartRadio North Dakota newsroom, I'm Brenda Stewart. Mandan City employees will soon get a raise as the city commission looks to keep the city competitive when recruiting and retaining workers.
28: They're raising the salary ranges for new employees and awarding raises for those already working for the city. A recent salary study found Mandan's pay scale was below similar cities of the same size. The raises will cost the city about $600,000 and are set to take effect in 2027. I'm Carrie Mack.
27: The McKenzie County Sheriff has fired a deputy 2 days after he was arrested for a DUI in Bismarck. Deputy Jared Drake was arrested Monday morning while driving a county vehicle. He was in Bismarck at the time attending a police training event. Court records show Drake pleaded guilty to a misdemeanor DUI charge and was ordered to serve community service and pay a fine. And you have till Sunday at midnight to apply to take part in this year's North Dakota parade in Minot. I'm Brenda Stewart.
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3: Here's your AccuWeather forecast. Clouds and sun with a couple of showers today. The high 71. Partly cloudy, comfortable tonight. The low down to 51. A breezy start to Friday. Otherwise sunny to partly cloudy and pleasant. The high 72. Cloudy skies for Saturday. The high 75. A pleasant day for the dad Sunday with intervals of clouds and sun. The high 71. Cloudy Monday with an afternoon thunderstorm. The high 72. With your AccuWeather forecast, I'm meteorologist Jason Caterina.
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0: Welcome back in, Clay and Buck, joined now by our buddy, Alexi Lawless, who is the lead. I'm not even officially what his title is, but basically you're going to see him in studio, after every single bit of his of every major game going on in Fox. Alexi with us now, and I know you're busy. I know you got a ton of games. U.S. plays Australia tomorrow, right when the show ends at 3 p.m. Eastern. But before we get into that quickly, have you been blown away by how awesome the reaction from foreigners has been who have come to the U.S. for the World Cup and how much they're loving it here?
1: Yeah, Clay and Buck, by the way, wonderful to see you. You look wonderful. I am a longtime listener and supporter and fan of the show. Look, it's wonderful. And, I want to praise both of you guys for pointing out the fact that oftentimes in order to appreciate something you have to kind of look at it through other people's lenses. And I think we're seeing that on a consistent basis with people coming here for the World Cup and just being amazed and awed and excited. And surprised at what America actually is relative to the perception that they may have. And I think hopefully by the end of this World Cup, maybe we as Americans have a greater appreciation for what we are. So thank you for highlighting that and championing that when it comes to what's going on. And I think sports in general do that, and certainly a World Cup, given its international, the international part of it, I think it does a really good job of doing that. And we're seeing it on a consistent basis every single day.
2: You know, Alexi, I was in New York City, and it was pretty funny to experience the mobs of fans on the streets there wearing, of course, the national team jerseys. I did the one that I did not. Of course, I knew Brazil from way back when or whatever. Mm-hmm. And I realized, why do I not know that jersey? Well, I guess Scotland hasn't been to a World Cup in a while. There were Scotsmen in kilts and this kind of rose pink that they have for the jersey all over Manhattan for this game. So obviously it's bringing a lot of money into cities. It's also bringing a lot of, I think, fun and joy at a time where people are particularly, in need of those good stories. We got gas prices dropping. We've got the World Cup happening.
1: Well, you mentioned it. I think, when it comes to sport, the ability to unite people, I think, is unique. And not for nothing, but I think when it comes to Americans, America wants to celebrate America. We've seen it with hockey. We've seen it with baseball. And I think we're going to see it this summer with this particular team and the World Cup in general. And I think people want to come together, even if it's just for a couple of hours, and put aside all of those differences that we have, a lot of them completely fair, and say, hey, this is a great country. This is an honor to be able to host this event. And we are going to make sure that it's a kick-ass time on the field for what you see and off the field in terms of the experience that you have. And I think you're going to be introduced to people. It's not just the scores that you remember from a World Cup. To be quite honest, it's the relationships, it's the interactions that you have and the experiences that you have, whether it's at the game, walking to the game, or like I said, at that bar or down the street.
2: Clay and I think have the same question, so I'll just throw it out real quick because we need America. Look really legit in that match that they had. Looked like they were handing out an ass kicking there. They got Australia tomorrow. How are our boys looking? The U.S. of A.
1: Listen, you should be incredibly excited and proud of this team, what they did in this first game. But, Janet Jackson, what have you done for me lately? You got to bring it back, and you certainly can't, squander all this goodwill that happened after that first game. And it was a historically good performance. And now we're up here in Seattle for the game tomorrow against Australia, and you got to rev it up again. And you got to all those people that came into the tent and now are excited because this men's team is worthy of their time and belief. Again, don't squander that. Follow it up. It's a different game against Australia, but you should be proud of the score and the way that score comes about come the afternoon after the game up here in Seattle. But it is fun to be excited about this team, and it's fun to be excited about this country through this team.
0: You played in 1992, the last time that there was a U.S. World Cup. Back then, the expectation was soccer is one day going to be big in America. I'm looking at the ratings. 28 million people, I think, watched the U.S. against Paraguay 4-1 victory. The numbers on even games that people wouldn't anticipate. I don't know, a game like, I think Haiti played against Scotland, if I'm not mistaken, and 6 million people watched. I mean, really big numbers, even for games that don't have particular connections. Is soccer here as a major event now in the United States, 32 years later? Second part of that. If there are still people in this audience who say, I hate soccer, it's a socialist, communist game, you're an American, you love this game, what would you say to them?
1: You know, dinosaurs become extinct. And, you know, whether it's people, just fans, or whether it's media out there, ignore it at your own peril. And so whether it's your grandkids or it's your readership or your viewership, this is here to stay. As you said, you know, I'm talking to you today because of the summer of 1994 when we last hosted a men's World Cup. It changed my life forever. I lived the power of what it can do to an individual. But also, as they say, you've come a long way, baby. And we certainly have, both on and off the field. But let me tell you something, and I'll leave you with this. Don't let anybody tell you that America is not a soccer country. It's different. It is unique, but I would argue that it is as passionate and as educated and as discerning and as vibrant as anyone else out there, and we have had to be. It's always going to be American in that we will always have these other sports, but on the field we're competitive, both men's and women's, off the field in terms of the culture that we have. And I think what can be celebrated this summer, not just, listen, you know, the 250th birthday, what I feel is the greatest country in the world, is also how far we have come. Sometimes we're insecure about it. We have an inferiority complex when it comes to our soccer. No. Be loud and be proud about how far we have come, and don't let anybody tell you that we're not a soccer country. Also, don't let anybody tell you that you can't call it soccer.
2: There we go. I want you to be our official record keeper on this one, because Clay and I here, you know, I'm not a sports analyst. I don't follow the football, for example, the American football. I don't really know about these things. I did call the New York Knicks a football franchise at the top of the show. That was just a mistake, but it didn't sound very good for me. Nonetheless, I want to make a prediction here. Claire, do you have your prediction ready? Because I'm coming to you next.
0: I do.
2: Alexi, you're hearing it here. England, my ancestors, England going all the way, going to win this World Cup.
1: Whoa,
0: I thought just going to give us a prediction on the game tomorrow. My prediction on the game, that's a big prediction. My prediction tomorrow, Alexi, we win 3-1. I apologize, by the way, for getting 1992 and 1994 screwed up. Of course, we last hosted in 94. What's your prediction for the game, and what do you think of Bucks England prediction?
1: Yeah, okay, so for the U.S. game, I think it's a hard-fought win, and now we're through to the next round in terms of group stage, and you should expect this team to do well. I'm sick and tired of low expectations. Don't settle anymore, America. This is a team that should win the group, and this is a team that should go far, and if they don't, it would be a failure. As far as Bucks' prediction, listen, let me just finish here. We can have a lot of things happen this summer and a lot of wonderful things, but England coming to our shores on our 250th birthday and winning the World Cup for the first time since back in the 60s and having it come home, quote unquote, I cannot abide by that. We cannot wow. have that. You think the English are sufferable now? Can you imagine if they did that? But you know what? The soccer gods, they have a cruel sense now, of
2: Alexi,
1: humor.
2: They're not out there on the field with red coats and powdered wigs, man.
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6: Hi there, Michael. So the Fed wrapped up Kevin Warsh's first meeting as chair yesterday. What did they decide, and did it feel different?
7: Well, they held rates steady in the 3.5% to 3.75% range, and it was unanimous, 12 voting for, none against. But the style was different. The statement was strikingly short. Warsh has long argued the Fed should say less and guide markets less. One line that stood out, quote, the committee will deliver price stability, end quote. And here's a first. Warsh sat out of the projection survey himself. He's a longtime skeptic of it, so he declined to pencil in his own forecasts.
6: And speaking of which, what's the takeaway from the projections? And is he changing anything else?
7: The projections, what the Fed calls its summary of economic projections, now show inflation near 3.6% this year, up from 2.7% in March. A lot of that is energy, tied to the Middle East conflict we've discussed. And the rate path drifted higher. The median sits at 3.8% at year-end versus 3.4% before. In plain terms, fewer cuts, maybe a hike. It reinforces the higher-for-longer picture we've been coming back to. He also launched a task force covering five topics: Fed communications, the balance sheet, the Fed's data sources, productivity and jobs, and the inflation framework. A clear signal he wants to rethink how the Fed works. And we'll be watching how this work unfolds very closely.
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10: Israel's not happy. I'm Carmen Roberts, Fox News. The U.S. and Iran have signed an agreement to end the war, but Israeli Prime Minister Netanyahu is distancing himself from that deal, which he was not party to. Vice President J.D. Vance responding at a White House press conference a short time ago.
11: That's not reflective of the conversations that I've had with him, but maybe he's saying something to somebody else that he's not saying to me.
10: Israeli leaders point out the interim deal does not resolve any of the war goals declared by the U.S. and Israel because it delays discussion of Iran's nuclear program. But the vice president says,
11: if I was in the cabinet of the Israeli government, I might not be attacking the only powerful ally that I have anywhere left in the entire world.
10: And adding,
11: the problem for Israel is not Donald J. Trump. And anybody in Israel who thinks their biggest problem is the president of the United States needs to wake up and smell the reality of the situation.
10: And the vice president also told reporters the U.S. Navy has allowed more than a dozen ships to the Iranian ports after lifting a blockade, and tankers are sailing through the Strait of Hormuz again. And with that, crude oil prices are down about 2% at $75 a barrel. And one of the five suspects in the terror plot against the UFC Freedom 250 event at the White House was in court today.
12: Five are behind bars. Authorities looking for more, given that they discovered a group chat with 23 people. People currently in custody facing those charges: Tyson Proper from Ohio, Brian Roa and Michael Thomas from California, Daniel Eskid from Missouri, who appears before a judge for a detention hearing this morning, Abraham Alvarez from Nebraska, who overstayed his visa in 2001.
10: Fox's David Spunt at the Justice Department. Investigators say the men planned to use drones to attack the event and use snipers to shoot fleeing audience members. 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
10: The Supreme Court limits the use of a gun law used to prosecute Hunter Biden, and the court sided with a Texas man for that ruling.
25: The Supreme Court rules unanimously. Ali Daniel Hamani's Second Amendment gun rights were violated by a federal law banning gun possession by illegal drug users. The ruling does not invalidate the law, but says it's too broad, allowing occasional drug users in with addicts or people who are currently intoxicated. Hamani was indicted after federal agents found a 9mm pistol and marijuana during a search of his home in Texas in 2022. He told them he used marijuana about every other day. The law is usually used in cases involving other charges. Defense attorneys say sometimes prosecutors throw it in there as leverage. It was the only charge brought against Hamani. President Biden's son Hunter was convicted under that law 2 years ago and pardoned by his father before sentencing. Chris Foster, Fox News.
10: Africa's CDC says the Ebola outbreak in Congo and Uganda has claimed more than 200 lives with up to 35,000 suspected contacts. Both candidates in California's race for governor are vowing to address an environmental crisis.
24: In the 1990s, a joint U.S.-Mexico effort resulted in the building of a plant to treat wastewater from Tijuana before it reached the Pacific Ocean. But Tijuana's population outgrew the capacity, sending overflows of untreated sewage to shorelines, leading to beach closures and smells in San Diego County.
26: If this isn't an emergency, I don't know what is.
24: Republican Steve Hilton vowing in a clip on X to declare a state of emergency over the Tijuana River sewage crisis if elected California governor. Democratic candidate Javier Becerra vowing the same during a campaign stop. Governor Gavin Newsom recently announcing $46 million in voter-approved funding to address the issue, which he calls a decades-long federal failure. Kristen Goodwin, Fox News.
10: And Jonathan the Tortoise, at least 194 years old, is named a Guinness World Records icon, confirming he is still very much alive, despite false reports of his death on April Fool's Day. I'm Carmen Roberts. This is Fox News.
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0: Good afternoon, 12:06, a few clouds, 68, northwest wind 15, gusting to 23, KFYR Radio News Lunchtime Report. Temps remaining below average today, mid-60s and mid-70s across the region, lows 40s to lower 50s, showers and thunderstorms returning in parts this afternoon and may linger into tonight. Friday through the weekend, near to slightly below normal temps, near daily chances for
1: showers and thunderstorms. For Bismarck, AccuWeather calling for 71 and a couple of showers today. Partly cloudy, 51 tonight. Sunny to partly cloudy tomorrow, breezy, 71. Saturday, cloudy, 75. 71 on Sunday, sunshine with a few clouds at times. Monday could get a thunderstorm back in the afternoon, otherwise clouds and 72. Rescue teams were sent to save a person from a grain bin yesterday. The person lowered to the ground, taken to Trinity Hospital after being found suffering from a medical emergency. Happened around the 1500 block of 153rd Street near Minot. Firefighters had to use specialized equipment to make a high-angle rescue because the person was stuck in an elevated location. The city said the emergency responders are trained for specialized scenarios like that one. Crews at Fairview Cemetery in Bismarck have removed decorations from multiple grave sites. Families say they're concerned the items were damaged or even thrown away. The cemetery said it started to post notices on social media in May that placed signs throughout the property telling patrons to remove the decor by June 6th for summer mowing. They say they were just enforcing existing rules. Some of the visitors reported seeing items in dumpsters after they were all collected. Bismarck police cited the driver of a pickup that T-boned a cat bus yesterday at 5th and B near the library. Police say the pickup pulled to a full stop at the stop sign, but then drove into the intersection and hit the southbound bus, sending it into a parked car. No one aboard the bus hurt. The bus did have to be towed away, though. Mandan City Commission approving a new compensation plan for city employees, hoping to keep the city competitive when recruiting and retaining workers. They're raising the salary ranges for new employees and awarding raises for those already working in the city. A recent salary study found Mandan's pay scale below similar cities of same size. Raises will cost the city some $600,000. They're set to take effect in 2027. Fargo police responding to a video that's gone viral showing one of their officers asleep in a squad car while on duty. The department said supervisors addressed the issue internally. Captain Travis Moser does say the officer only nodded off a short period of time, but does say all officers need to be attentive and aware. North Dakota Ethics Commission selecting Pam Sharp as its new chairperson. Sharp unanimously selected to replace Cynthia Lindquist, who resigned June 1st to take a job out of state. Acting Chair Ron Goodman is also resigning for health issues. Sharp is a former director of the State Office of Management and Budget. Was nominated by Commissioner Mark Western yesterday. Once Goodman resigns, Sharp will have the most seniority on the commission with 7.5 months of experience. Takes over at a time of unusually high turnover. And Raging Rivers Water Park holding 2 Everyone Swims events for kids with special needs. The events June 25th and July 30th, 10 a.m. to 11:30 a.m. each day. Admission $6 per person, provides access to the kiddie pool, lazy river, tube slides, and bathhouse. The event geared to accommodate those who can't otherwise be in the water park on a normal day. KFIRE Radio News Time, 12:10.
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1: 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Pheasant crowing counts up in North Dakota. Number of roosters heard during the North Dakota Game and Fish Spring Hunting Crowing County Survey up 9% statewide from last year. Upland Game Management biologist R.J. Gross said overwinter survival of adult pheasants has been outstanding. Typically, we lose up to 75% of our pheasant population each winter, but that has not been the case of late. Counts provide a glimpse into the population growing into the, or going rather, into the breeding season are conducted each spring throughout the state. McKenzie County Sheriff fired the deputy 2 days after he was arrested for DUI in Bismarck. Police say Deputy Jared Drake was arrested Monday morning while driving a county vehicle in Bismarck at the time for a police training event. Court records show he pled guilty to a B misdemeanor DUI charge. Was ordered to serve community service and pay fines and fees. U.S. Army Corps of Engineers plan to conduct a flow test of the Garrison Dam spillway around June 24th. That flow test will involve opening 23 of the dam's 28 spillway gates for about 2 hours to ensure the operability of the dam and evaluate performance of the spillway subdrain system. It's not related to flood control operations, though. Exact timing will depend on weather and operational conditions. North Dakota Highway Patrol responded to a number of moose on the loose in North Bismarck yesterday morning. It may be tempting to take photos, but officers do remind you to not approach them or even follow them. Animals may appear calm, but they're wild animals, and they can become aggressive and dangerous if they feel threatened. A Juneteenth celebration tomorrow in Bismarck, actually in Mandan, the Bismarck-Mandan area, Dykeshorn Park in Mandan, 5 till 9, marking the end of slavery in the United States. There'll be speakers, live music, dancing, food, family-friendly activities like face painting and kids' games. Organizers say the event also highlights the history and meaning of Juneteenth, with educational elements throughout. Committee member Geraldine Ambe said the goal is to celebrate African-American culture while bringing the community together. Juneteenth became a federal holiday in 2021. North Dakota recognizes it as a ceremonial holiday. And Special Olympics North Dakota, sending a 46-member delegation to compete in the 2026 Special Olympics USA Games soon. Athletes, unified partners, youth leaders, coaches, and staff across the state participating in basketball, bocce, bowling, powerlifting, volleyball, and youth leadership. The delegation is at NDSU training through tomorrow, then heads to Minneapolis at venues across the University of Minnesota campus through the 26th. More than 3,000 Special Olympics athletes from around the country are expected to participate. KFIRE Radio News Time, 12:15.
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1: 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Travel and weather together. 3rd Street is supposed to be a one-week project downtown Bismarck at that railroad crossing. Use 5th as a detour until they get 3rd open, but it started Sunday. One-week project. I'll let you do the math. Should not be be long. Does everything need to be a joke with me? No, not necessarily. By the way, Main Avenue reduced from Washington to 7th Street. And during that time, the quiet zone of the railroad going through there will be a noisy zone because they will not be using the lighted signals at the streets. They'll have to use the train whistle until that project on Main is done. Then they'll have that done. Ottawa Street closed north of LaSalle Drive. They're going in six-week phases going south of LaSalle Drive on Ottawa Street until they get all that completed.
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11: Here's your AccuWeather forecast. Clouds and sun with a couple of showers today. The high 71. Partly cloudy, comfortable tonight. The low down to 51. A breezy start to Friday. Otherwise sunny to partly cloudy and pleasant. The high 72. Cloudy skies for Saturday. The high 75. A pleasant day for the dad Sunday with intervals of clouds and sun. The high 71. Cloudy Monday with an afternoon thunderstorm. The high 72. With your AccuWeather forecast, I'm meteorologist Jason Caterina.
1: Eastern Lakes Cockaway today, northwest wind 10 to 15, sunshine upper 60s. Tonight, west wind 10 to 15, slight chance of evening thunderstorm, showers likely through the night, cloudy upper 40s. Northern Lake Oahe, northwest wind 10 to 15, sunshine lower 70s. Northwest wind tonight around 10, early evening becoming light, then by after midnight becoming west around 10. Slight chance of a thunderstorm in the late evening and early morning. Otherwise, cloudy and around 50. Williston is sitting at 65 right now. Dickinson also 65, mine at 66. Garrison 63, northwest wind at 14 on the eastern end of Lake Skokowia. Headinger 66, Jamestown 62, Devil's Lake 62, variable wind at 6. Grand Forks 64, Fargo also 64. Bismarck, northwest wind 15, gusting to 23. Pressure is steady at 29.91, relative humidity 42%, sunshine 68, 1219. 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Trent Luce, Loose Tales. 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
14: 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And the New World screwworm is back in Texas, marking a rare setback for the pest as it was eradicated from the U.S. in 1966. 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
14: 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Well, here in the High Plains, it is going to be nice. Temperatures in the 70s or low 70s anyway. We're going to see a nice run of upper 60s to about 70, maybe 80 late next week. Keep it here for the latest on the weather forecast, but sure looks like cooler air is going to be staying here in North Dakota for the rest of this week and into next, bringing with it chances of scattered showers. While rainfall totals aren't expected to be heavy by any means, the repeated rounds should keep the topsoil moisture in decent shape for crops and pastures. Temperatures on the mild side, reducing heat stress for livestock and crops, but the trade-off is a slow crop development due to the lack of sustained warmth. In farm news, the next generation of weed control is arriving, but for many U.S. row crop farmers, the tools are still out of reach. Often, they're too expensive, too slow, or impractical for large-scale use. University of Missouri weed scientist Kevin Bradley says the industry is moving beyond chemistry, exploring non-chemical options that could reshape future systems. Those tools include cover crops, harvest time seed destruction, electric weed control, and precision spot sprayers. Bradley says cover crops, especially cereal rye, offer the most immediate benefits by suppressing tough weeds like water hemp and pigweed, though results do vary by region. Higher cost tools like seed mills and electric systems do show promise but remain very limited by price and practicality. Bradley says farmers will ultimately need a layered approach combining herbicides and emerging technologies to stay ahead of these resistant weeds. No one single solution will work as weeds adapt over time. The New World screwworm detected back in Texas again, marking a rare setback as this pest was eradicated from the U.S. back in 1966. Previous incidents in the 1970s and a 2016 outbreak in Florida were contained without widespread infestation. Historically, screwworm cost livestock producers millions each year, with infestations capable of killing a healthy calf in just under a week. Ranchers once battled the pest daily, timing breeding and procedures to colder months did reduce the risk. Eradication came through the sterile insect technique, which wiped out U.S. populations by the mid-1960s and later pushed the pest out of Central America. Officials say this in South Texas is manageable if detected early. The USDA and Texas Animal Health Commission stress it's not a food safety issue, but quick treatment and vigilance are critical to stop the spread. Producers are urged to inspect animals closely and report suspected cases immediately. And North Dakota farmers and ranchers can now be nominated to serve on the local USDA Farm Service Agency County Committees. These groups will help guide how federal farm programs are carried out at a local level. The deadline to submit nomination forms for the 2026 election is August 3rd. USDA officials say producer input is essential to making sure programs meet local needs. Elections will take place in selected local administrative offices, or LAAs, which may cover one or more counties. Eligible candidates must participate or cooperate in a USDA program and live in the LAA up for election. Producers can nominate themselves or others. FSA county committees typically include 3 to 11 members serving 3-year terms, helping oversee disaster, conservation, and commodity programs. If you'd like more information, contact your local FSA office. That is the latest on the Dakota Farm and Ranch Report, presented by Proceed. I'm Shannon D.
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36: Today at the World Cup, teams will start to play their second group stage matches. Canada coach Jesse March says his team is taking it one game at a time.
37: We know that given our group being so tight right now, that every moment and every point matters, and we're focused on that.
36: Canada faces Qatar tonight. Meanwhile, Mexico will look to build on its hot start facing South Korea.
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40: Second half underway between Czechia and South Africa in the World Cup. Currently in the 50th minute, where it is still 1-0 Czechia. This is how that goal sounded in the 5th minute on Fox.
41: Turn into some center. Is there to score, and their brilliant start to the game.
40: First round of the U.S. Open ongoing at Shinnecock. Ludvig Augberg has taken the lead with 2 under par through 11 holes in the hunt. Still, Rory McIlroy even through 11. Scotty Scheffler and Brooks Koepka both 1 over midway through the round. A massive federal bill looking to reshape college athletics is headed to a floor vote in the United States Senate. The Protect College Sports Act would grant the NCAA antitrust exemption to enforce a cap on payments to athletes and rules for eligibility and transfers.
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42: Fox News, I'm Gianna Gelosi. Hours after President Trump signed a deal with Iran, Saudi oil tankers are sailing through the Strait of Hormuz. Vice President J.D. Vance.
43: On the military side, the Iranians for the second night in a row did not shoot at any ships in the Strait of Hormuz. So far, they are honoring their end of the commitment.
42: Vance says more than 12.5 million barrels went through the shipping channel last night. And we got a Supreme Court ruling this morning.
44: Whether or not you could go after someone who you discovered was a habitual drug user, in this case, marijuana, and that disqualify them from owning or possessing a gun. The court has got a unanimous opinion, essentially. There are all kinds of factions and concurrences, but nobody's dissenting here, saying that the prosecution of this individual or going after this individual based on his drug usage and gun ownership violates the Second Amendment.
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4: 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I got news for you. Hockey's done. The NBA's done. Football is off. Major League Baseball is, I don't know, you want to talk about baseball for 3 hours a day, 8 hours a day, 12 hours a day? 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Just observe it. What I think is fantastic is, and you must be seeing some of this on social media, there's so many tourists here who are taking the time in between games. Sometimes you got 4 or 5 games, your team's not playing. 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
5: Before we get to Eugene Greener, you took the exit 161 eastbound 94. The traffic is backed up getting off of eastbound 94. Okay. We took about 5 minutes to get that 5 seconds of information on that call, but that's no. But anyway, thank you for the call, though. We do appreciate that. Eastbound 94 at exit 161 apparently backed up. So if that's the route you're planning to go, you may not be getting there as fast as you would expect to. And now, Eugene Greener from Heartland Investors Services. If you hear him rustling his paper, he's just remembering the good old days of Rush Limbaugh and his formerly nicotine-stained fingers.
6: I had to wipe my hands, put my sandwich away.
5: Sure. It's funny because he used to talk about how people had complained about it, and so he rustled his paper even more now because people were complaining about him doing it. It's like,
6: you complain, you get more.
5: Exactly. Oh,
6: the
5: meetings
6: will continue until morale improves.
5: Where did you get our old handbook?
6: Andy Anderson handed it to me.
5: Well, that was Andy Anderson's old book, wasn't it? It used to be framed on the wall in here, but I think we finally took that down. How dare you pick on a deceased person like that?
6: Well, he was a nice guy. I
5: actually never met him. I can't even

Indiana, Ohio, causing concerns that scab is building on that crop. So it's not like already had problems in Kansas. Now it's rolling into the southern Safford windweed states. Now add to that, this week through next week, France, we can see your underpants. The weather forecast is for 90s to 100 degree temperatures. The crop is trying to finish. It's out of the flowering stage into the heading stage. And that's going to take the top off of that crop. And then Germany and Poland to the east, they're still flowering. That's going to affect their yields. Ukraine is dry. It's just not hot. They're dry, but their temperatures are in the upper 70s, low 80s. So they can bide their time along here for some rain. So crop sizes are going to come off there. And then to add to it, they've announced Super El Nino, not El Nino. Super El Nino is in play. Japan's announced it. Australia announced it. The National Oceanic Atmospheric Administration in the U.S. has announced it. That comes with a very strong likelihood that Australian wheat yields for the crop that's just planted now or getting finished up, they're still planting until early July yet. That crop's going to probably find some adverse weather in August and September, trimming their yields. You know, I can't guarantee that, but you can say likely based off of historical precedents ever since El Niños have been acknowledged since the 1950s, that's going to cause a reduction in storehouse of production of wheat. So this ever-growing supply of wheat is down. It's going down. It will likely continue lower. So that kind of sets the stage for a normal harvest low for wheat that typically would occur in July. Maybe it's behind us right now or in front of us at the end of the month. But either way, end users are going to be looking to grab available wheat supplies as they come because this ever-growing supply is behind us now. That doesn't stop wheat from being down 10 cents today, as it's still up a dime on the week in winter wheat. But we have July Chicago lower by 10 cents today, 602 and a quarter. The July Kansas down 11, 641 and a half. In Minneapolis, July off 3 1/4 to 622 and a quarter, while September loses a penny and a quarter to 647. Corn, they're down 2, down 5.5 cents on July, 415 and a half, a nickel higher on the week. December corn down 6.5 cents, still a couple of pennies higher on the week. Over in soybeans, July contract down 9.5 cents, 1122 and a half. November off 7 1/4, 1142. And yes, we sold corn to Mexico this morning and a lot of beans to China this morning. Those rumors did come true. Export sales, pretty good for corn. USDA, you're going to have to increase the exportable amount of old crop corn and lower that carryout, but we know you're going to drag your feet. We know you're going to have to do it someday. On the cattle trade, cattle on feed report out after the close of today. Marketed under heavy selling pressure today. They're worried that cash trade is going to be no better than steady. Probably no cash trade until probably Friday, even though there's no markets on Friday. But packing plants will still be working on Juneteenth. The June cattle contract down $1.32 to $254.50. Cash trade last week, $256. The contract expires in what here, about 12 days. This board action probably says at best steady cash trade. The box beef lower again today, well over a dollar on both. They could not ring the bell of $400 choice box beef this week. We have fallen away from that by quite a bit today, down $1.23 to $393.27. So we gave up almost $7 on the choice box beef, which peaked on Tuesday. So $254.42 on June cattle, down $1.32, off $2.30 on August cattle, $246.55. October lower by $1.85, $2.40 even. Guesses for this afternoon's cattle on feed report: on feed 102.3%. Placements 92.8%. Marketing's at 89%. Everybody's holding cattle back, making them as fat as they can to capture the cash values and, of course, help keep the feeds, the beef supply available. Choice, a lot of it out there. Feeder cattle, the index today up 247 to 366.49. The one day, 374. But August feeders off 82 cents. 366.60, the best they could do this week was 369.02. They hit that early this morning. September feeders down 110, 364.55. October off 110, 361.75. Hog futures up 37 cents on July, 95.02. October up 2 cents, 81.30. Gold,
Today, losing $136 an ounce to $4,245.06. Silver contract for July down $4.75, $66.02. The dollar.

0: Good Thursday afternoon. Welcome to the K-Fighter Cafe. 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Download it. Take it wherever you go. You never have to miss a moment of the K-Fighter Cafe each and every weekday afternoon, 3 to 5 o'clock. And on this tremendous Thursday afternoon, we don't have Brian Crosius, the tax commissioner, today. He's gathering his team up here over the next week to get ready for some presentations for some interim committees, ranging everything from stripper wells to sales tax to an evaluation on how the property tax cap is being handled by cities and counties and such. So he's... But we should have a lot to visit about next week, he said. Joining us for the whole time today is none other than the guy that's on the loose, is Trent Luce, along with all the callers out there today. Trent, how are you doing?
1: Well, I'm going to sit in as the tax commissioner today, and I'm here announcing that all taxes are now forgiven, and you do not have a tax liability from now on. Enjoy your life, freedom of the government.
0: Oh man, that would be great, wouldn't it? I think we need that. I think we need another Boston Tea Party.
1: We had one a year ago, and you missed it at the Missouri River.
0: Yeah, but you know, I don't think you guys were prepared. You weren't really prepared.
1: No, because we threw the tea in the river, then we went downstream and took it out. I'm like, what's the point here, Gerald?
0: Oh yeah, well, you know, that's the way it is. So Trent, I think we have a caller on the line already, and
1: gonna take you up on getting rid of all taxes right away.
0: Yeah, he's gonna take you up on that right away, gonna shoot right to the moon for it. But I believe we have Darwin on the line. Welcome to the cafe.
2: Hello.
0: Good afternoon.
2: Yeah. Yeah, hi, this Darwin. Is Darwin from down here in Mercer County. Piece of paradise down here. And, yeah, I agree with you. We should eliminate our personal income tax and our personal home tax. You can't beat a deal like that. And any politician that would step forward and have that platform, I think he'd be a winner. But I'd like to speak to the data center proposal that we're dealing with down here. Something we haven't had to deal with for over 50 years, if at all. And if you folks are interested in speaking to that, I sure would be willing to fill your ear on what's going on down here.
0: Yeah, absolutely, Darwin. In fact, I listened to a meeting here, a couple weeks ago approximately, and I believe you were on the agenda speaking, and... So, no, absolutely. I'd love to have you share with our listeners some of your perspective.
2: Okay. Well, of course, this is a new project for most of our little communities. And, you know, looking at the research of what's going on here, this is like a gold rush to our Wall Street billionaires and this high-tech firms. And... it comes down to what does a data center really provide, and for most of us, absolutely nothing. But anyway, we're dealing with right now, we're getting through the process of industrial zoning ordinances. Our zoning committee has done a pretty fair job on going through that routine, and we're writing up all our, updating all of our ordinances, and I think that'll be pretty favorable to everybody and helping protect us and our landowners. But the pressure is on with, of course, our electric cooperatives and our mining industries and this outfit called NextEra, which is, Florida Light and Power and the largest electric utility company in the country. And they want to put in one of these data centers out here. And so we're in that process right now. They're waiting for the permitting, the ordinances to be completed, and then they will be looking to have us okay one. Now, personally, I have no problem with the combined cycle generator sets that Basin is proposing. There's two units, 1,450 megawatts, and powered by the gas pipeline. They're going to be putting in across the state here. But that is supposedly going to power this data center. And like I said before, this data center doesn't produce nothing. You know, we know what the coal does, the electricity, and, you know, a piece of equipment coming out of a tractor dealership comes from. But, you know, like the AI billionaire Sam Altman said, we're just going to take all your knowledge and then we're going to sell it back to you. It's a data collection. It's a data learning. And I went into the Bureau of Labor Statistics and I searched what their forecast shows or what the real process of and reasoning behind these data centers are. And it came to the conclusion that it's a replacement of our labor force. For every one job that is going to be produced or presented at a data center over the next few years, there'll be seven jobs in clerical, legal, and all kinds of white-collar jobs that are going to be eliminated. And they're going to be just machine work. You go talk to your machine, and they'll do it for you. When this whole process completes by 2034, and they get into the third stage, you're looking at, for every one job created, which is about a million across the country if they fulfill their goal of 4,000 of these hyper data centers, we would be looking at 70 jobs eliminated for every one job. You imagine the food lines there, fellas?
0: So, Darwin, when you bring that up, you know, there's people that go, oh, yeah, we heard that same thing about all the advancements that we're just going to replace. But there's been no advancement up until this point that hasn't created ancillary jobs. And so there wasn't an impact on the whole. This one doesn't have any ancillary jobs connected to it, because once they're built, there's nothing being trucked into it. There's nothing being trucked out of it. There's nothing, anything like that. It's not producing any kind of good. It's not producing any kind of service that needs people action servicing it. And so this is a different thing. People are thinking about when power plants were built 40, 50, 60 years ago. This is totally the opposite, Darwin.
2: Yeah. It's sucking up the resources and it's putting nothing out the other end except for a cash machine for these high-tech firms. You know, like, was it that BlackRock CEO, I can't grasp his name right now, but he claimed that, yeah, we're going to take and use their 401ks and their savings in our Wall Street accounts, and we're going to build out this infrastructure using, you know, the working man's capital. And for you and I, we have what we need. We have the AI, the computer capabilities. For the ordinary person, it's not going to be a big benefit at all. Because just like a computer, you know, I use Word, Excel, and a few other software, but most of it, you know, it's all Greek to me. I'll never understand it. And that's the same with this data learning center. It's not going to be, it will be a big help. I mean, I see there are some benefits. For instance, we'll be able to eliminate government because we'll just be able to go to a machine and we'll just be able to ask this machine to answer our questions. We won't need one out of every six employed working people in North Dakota to be working for our government one way or another.
0: But Darwin, I want to correct you there, because when we eliminate these other jobs, the government is then going to turn around, and Trent, I want to hear what you have to say on this too. And Darwin, we're going to keep you over the break if you're willing to, because I want to continue this conversation. But we're going to have so many jobs to replace, the government will create jobs to employ people. Trent, what say you?
1: Government's going to eliminate us before they're eliminated, and I still say that there's no answer to why we have 5,300 permitted data centers currently operating in the United States with only 17% of the capacity filled. This has nothing to do with data. It's something else.
0: Yeah, and so that's... I want to go down that pathway too, but then Darwin, I want to go down the path, because I believe it was you that brought up, we've got this ghost developer. We don't even have a named developer on this data center. We just have Basin and Nextera pitching a proposal for a ghost corporation out there, a ghost user, and no identity. So I want to get into that, too, when we come back on the other side of the break. I'm Daryl Lease. Okay, Trent Luce is here with us. We're visiting about the data center and power generation proposed for Mercer County. And we'll be back with more right after this.
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0: Welcome back to the K-Fire Cafe. Daryl Lease here on K-Fire 550 on a tremendous Thursday afternoon. Trent Luce is here with us, and we're visiting with Darwin from Mercer County about the data center proposal over there. And I want to make sure I get to this, Darwin, before we run out of time at the bottom of the hour.
2: Sure.
0: We have a fictitious company out there, or user, or developer, or whatever they're going to call it, for this
2: Phantom
0: data center.
2: Hyperscaler.
0: We don't have a named company yet.
2: Yeah, that's the Phantom Hyperscaler is the way I look at it. And I do believe there was an indication of who this is at the commission meeting yesterday. And I believe it was in a reference to a question on the power drain that will go off our grid into this data learning center. and it was by one of the representatives for NextEra, and she pretty much referred to it as their project. So I'm saying that they're going to have a spinoff, and it's probably going to be, you know, some investors with NextEra and so forth, and they'll come up with their, you know, their fancy name. But anyway, one of the issues with that is, I spoke up at the planning and zoning, and, you know, there's no way we can, I asked them to separate the permitting, one for Basin Electric, one for the transmission, and one for this data center. And then, because, we don't know who this company is, and by no means is there any rational reasoning that they shouldn't be coming to the table and identifying themselves applying for a permit on their own, because they're the responsible party. And that's where I've also went to the commission meeting yesterday, and I asked that the commission put a resolution to put this decision on the November ballot. And what that would be a no vote, that we don't build a data center in Mercer County. And the yes vote would be that if we do allow permitting of a data center, that there would be a local community development impact contract signed where those folks hand us the check and we don't get saddled with the burden of the infrastructure in our little communities.
0: Well, I think that's more than a fair ask. I want to also ask you about, so my understanding is that there was quite a bit of a rework done on the proposed ordinances from the corporate standpoint, not from the people's standpoint, that have been now brought forth. What's your opinion there?
2: Yes, I followed that, and I witnessed the changes that were put in there. I believe that there's a little bit of a confusion between, you know, the general industrial siting permitting, and then there's the conditional use permitting, which each company has to then apply for after we do this rewrite. See, the county went into a complete rewrite of all our ordinances, and you're talking wind, solar, and the data centers and our energy. And they did adapt one of my suggestions that any type of a solar system be a dual use, where they have to put it up on a structure so cattle and livestock can be grazing or specialty cropping, whatever. But they worked through this process, which had to be done. I mean, it was old. And back in the 80s and even before that, for our ordinances, and we were vulnerable with the ordinances we had. And there are some pretty tough ordinances, I think, but there was just a move to make it a general industrial type of ordinance, which I understand. And now you have the conditional use permitting, and that's where we have some real powers to, you know, make some restrictions and requirements on these people. And that's where they, if it does go through, that they, you know, put the monies forward and they make sure and put the sound barriers in and, you know, planting the trees and keep it as you know, accommodating as possible. But the question is still up in the air, and I think it needs to be put to the vote of the people.
0: Trent, do you have anything for Darwin before we end in a couple of minutes here?
1: Yeah, Darwin has certainly opened up a lot of dialogue that needs to happen. While I like the idea of a vote of the people, I wonder if we're going to move to every single project be a vote of the people. I'm a definite no on this. I see no cultural significance. I see no investment in the local community. Every single day, I'm talking to somebody, including a family that I've been working with, I visited with in Wisconsin a year ago. They've got a massive solar project coming south of them. All of the things that company promised are now gone. We see these shell LLCs, ghost corporations, if you want to call them that, which have no accountability. The people just walk away from it, and the locals end up with this. And at some point in time, somebody's going to wake up and say, we were blessed with a tremendous amount of land to produce something that improves human lives, and here we are creating division and arguing about how we put together something that does not improve human lives. In fact, I make the argument it displaces humanity.
2: Yeah, I agree with that. And one of the reasons that I have pushed to put it on the ballot, though, is we have, I think, three commissioners that have what are called pecuniary conflicts of interest. They have a financial tie, being they draw a pension from the companies involved and other ties. So then we don't have a quorum, and this whole issue is going to go right to the PSC. I believe they just put in legislation, opened up legislation here not too long ago, where they now can take and pull this whole decision away from the local people, and we'll be left with absolutely nothing, like you were just speaking
1: of. Well, Darwin, I want to add that I'm not opposed to people generating a petition to set a degree of ordinances and like zoning parameters. But I don't know that the people should vote yes or no on a project. But you can establish these parameters that the developer has to meet, and that could be done with the ballot initiative.
2: Understandable.
0: Yeah, very good. Darwin, I appreciate you taking the time to call in today.
2: Sure.
0: Good conversation.
2: Thank you.
0: I much appreciate it. In fact, I was going to try and figure out how to get a hold of you because I'd listened to a part of your testimony there at the planning and zoning. Trent Luce is here with us. I'm Darrell Lease on this tremendous Thursday afternoon. He and I will be back with more after this.
10: Fox News, I'm John Saucier. Senate Minority Leader Chuck Schumer on the Senate floor today criticizing President Trump over his agreement with Iran.
11: Everyone who bought Trump's book, The Art of the Deal, ought to ask him for a refund. Because what Trump has done in Iran is the art of the disaster.
10: The United States and Iran have signed a memorandum of understanding to end the conflict in the Middle East. This deal paves the way for 2 months of discussions on Iran's nuclear program and reopens the Strait of Hormuz's ship traffic. Senate Majority Leader John Thune also speaking on the Senate floor in support of the 21st Century Road to Housing Act, which aims to address the housing affordability crisis in this country. Here's the senator.
12: Because federal regulations are only one layer of the costs and burdens placed on new home construction, this bill also encourages local governments to reform zoning laws to encourage home construction.
10: America is listening to Fox News.
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23: Here is your AccuWeather forecast. Cloudy for tonight, low 51. Sunshine and clouds, breezy Friday, high 71. Tomorrow night, low 46. Cloudy on Saturday with a high 75. Sunday, sunshine and some clouds, a high 71. Monday, clouds, a thunderstorm in the afternoon, high 72. High 74 on Tuesday. Download the AccuWeather app today. With your AccuWeather forecast, I'm Andy Robb.
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0: counties. But what I also don't understand is that you need to, and you can't have in an ordinance who owns it. I'm fully aware of that. But NextEra really gets under my skin because NextEra, the eighth largest investor in NextEra is Cantor Fitzgerald. And you can't have more of a blatant conflict of interest than Cantor Fitzgerald, who was started by Howard Lutnick. And of course, now he has passed the torch to his two sons and has nothing to do with it because he's Secretary of Commerce. But here you have a guy who's sitting in a White House, Secretary of Commerce, and his own company. And I first found this when he was named as a Secretary of Commerce. I went through his list. There was 800 different companies that Cantor Fitzgerald owned parts of, and it jumped out at me like it was just jumping off of the page, NextEra. And there is not one day goes by that I don't get a phone call from somewhere in this country. Yesterday it was Montana, and there's a great story developing about kicking NextEra out of Prairie County, Montana. But my goodness. When you have leverage right in the White House working at benefiting a particular company, that's very problematic to me. And the fact that people don't know it and start talking about that and consider this in projects, I think is a crime.
1: Well, and what I find ironic in Mercer County is a few years back, they spent a lot of energy on behalf of coal and coal power, trying to kick wind development, aka NextEra and others, out of the county. And now they're on bended knee kissing the ring of NextEra. I can't quite understand that dynamic shift, because they were for long-term moratoriums on wind, 2 years and that, but now they're pushing to rush, or they're not even, you know, by default not really supporting the people. They're wanting this to go as fast as they can for NextEra, and it's just I find it ironic that it only took NextEra getting in bed with Basin to have that dynamic shift go on. That's interesting to me too.
0: And you'll get people in the Trump administration that'll blame the Biden administration. Truth of the matter is, this started mid-1990s. And when coal was building, and the recovery of coal and generating an affordable, available supply of electricity from coal was going fantastic until 2009. And that's when the turn and the work backwards began to happen. And so you literally have a nation with an accelerating demand for power and electricity, and a resource where we know that there is 1,000 years worth of coal left and available, and an infrastructure to take it. And so a county like Mercer County, which has been so driven by energy production in cooperation with agriculture, is faced with, now we have this resource, we have this infrastructure that we can't lose or we can't use. So what are we going to do to reinvent ourselves to survive? And we went from 55% of the electricity in 2009 generated by coal to now we don't even have 15%. It shifts the dynamics of everything. But somebody's got to stop, take a look, and do a strategic long plan. There is no benefit with a strategic long plan of what this project is supposed to do, as opposed to getting back to what was being done tremendously well for how many years.
1: Yeah, and that's the thing that I think is lost in this to some point along the way here is there's a thought that this will support coal. I would love to see more coal generation built, but the fact of the matter is,

0: they are going to want to ride on the coattails of wind, solar, and natural gas. Coal is not going to make the big gains out of this stuff. In fact, quite
1: I
0: the
1: don't.
0: opposite.
1: How long do you honestly believe natural gas is off the table for me? Natural gas is a given. We have available. How we get it where we need the generate after we generate it, I think that's a question. Natural gas is like coal. It's an available resource. It should be utilized. We're underutilizing it right now. Yes. Wind, and it sustains itself. Wind and solar, neither one sustain themselves. They're never going to produce more electricity than we put into the money to get it out of there. So how long can we tolerate something that simply is not effective?
0: Yeah, exactly. Exactly. I think them are things that we're not getting answers for either along this pathway, Trent. So,
1: While we're
0: another subject.
1: talking about Mercer County, I got another little observation that I want to run by you while you're still here before you go watching your pigs run in a circle. You know, I was told that 3 weeks
0: Expecting
1: ago there was an EERC
0: that.
1: meeting, but you.
0: Not watching. I am the director of this deal. Or at least I believe
1: Okay.
0: I am.
1: King Darrell and his court will be at the what is it, the Carter County Fair?
0: Foster.
1: Not
0: Foster.
1: Carter. Foster County Fair. Okay, so 3 weeks ago, EERC, somebody apparently said, I didn't hear it, it was reported to me, that someone within the petroleum industry admitted that CO2 is never going to work in the Bakken for enhanced oil recovery. I had somebody tell me that 2 years ago, that the technology just isn't here. Maybe if we blend it 50-50 with CO2. So we've been fighting this path for how long, that we need CO2 for enhanced oil recovery. And everybody's kind of like, okay, yeah, we agree to that because we want to recover more oil. But that got me to thinking, and it got me to digging, because we know that there was a line, a CO2 pipeline planted from Beulah to Weyburn, Saskatchewan in 1996, and I found that the flow actually began in 2000. And in Weyburn, Saskatchewan, I've got a friend in Alberta who helped me do some research on this. They did a project on whether or not they could use CO2 for enhanced oil recovery. Because I thought, well, if we're now talking about that was a lie, that it's just pie in the sky, we can't actually get it done. What have they been doing with the CO2 that goes up there? And they did a project in researching this from 2000 until 2012. I can't find anybody in Saskatchewan that'll verify that they're actually using CO2 for enhanced oil recovery. It appears to me the CO2 that is going up there, they're burying it to simply collect a tax credit. Darrell, what does it mean if we've been lied to all of this time that CO2 in a pipeline, CO2 in enhanced oil recovery, is not functional for enhanced oil recovery?
0: Well, and yeah, that's, I think that is the thing that is yet to be answered, and people won't answer it, they won't talk about it, is give us the production results. And no one can give production results. And if it doesn't work in the tar sands in Canada, how is it supposed to work in the shale in North Dakota? Of the Bakken. And
1: I
0: there's
1: think it's
0: been
1: documented that it won't.
0: There's been experiments done. There's been companies. There's a company in North Dakota that has tried the CO2 route. And the cost is exorbitant compared to the benefit, and they're not sure of the effect on the neighboring wells being possibly negative.
1: Oh, thanks for reminding me of that. That Weyburn study, that's exactly why they stopped doing enhanced oil recovery. The additional cost in Saskatchewan was $48 a barrel for the CO2 in enhanced oil recovery. $48 a barrel in addition to what it normally costs. Well, how we've been running at $60 a barrel oil. So it was not, again, not cost effective. All of these projects, Darrell, that we're talking about with pie in the sky are completely dependent on the taxpayers paying the price. That's not what built the United States to be the powerhouse of the world in terms of producing something that people need.
0: No, it tangible product of production at a reasonable price point is what's made our country great along the way. And I think that we're losing sight of that. We're losing sight because there's so much money shoved in from the government that people think this stuff actually works. The same thing that people complain about wind, and rightly so, it doesn't work unless it's propped up by the government subsidies. That is the same thing on CO2, folks. It does not work unless the government is propping it up. Think about that. Stay consistent. That's what I ask. Hey, we're going to run to a break. When we come back, we're going to visit with Troy Coons from CNC Farms and Northwest Landowners. I know we got a caller on the line. If you hang on or call back after the top of the hour, Trent will get to you at that point. I'm Darrell Lease. Trent Luce is here with us. We'll be back after this.
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0: Thursday afternoon. Trent Luce is here with us. And right now we have the opportunity to visit with Troy Kuhn, CNC Farms and Northwest Landowners. Troy, let's cover CNC Farms side of things first. Kind of wrapped up this seeding season, except for maybe some hay crops going in yet. Are you seeing quite a bit of interest in that still?
1: Yeah, it's kind of surprising. Yeah, today, I think we had 3 customers yesterday, 4 customers, several calls today. People are still putting in some oats, forage peas, forage barley, some millet. And they do have time because you're not taking it to heading and dry down of the seed. You're taking it to the maximum forage amount and most likely the most nutritious level is prior to the dough stage. And so, yeah, there's plenty of time for guys to put some of that in. They'd be looking around September 1st as a maturity time. So, yeah, a lot of that happening yet, more than most years, but a lot of people are nervous about the hay crop. So, yeah, quite a bit going on there yet.
0: Yeah, I'm hearing a lot of guys, decided at the end there, the last 160 acres to go, you know what, let's put some hay crop in and make that transition, or a little bit of replant out there, that guys are making some of that decision too, Troy.
1: Yeah, we had some guys come and get some flax to replant down on the South Dakota border, with a little bit of stuff out in Montana too. There was some from the some big rains did some washing, some wind damage. There's little bit of everything, some drought areas now, they had a little moisture, so yep, that's going on as well too.
0: Yeah. Northwest Landowners, you've got your monthly call, Zoom or whatever you have going on there, legal deal, legal questions and updates. Is that this evening, I remember right?
1: Yep. So tonight at 6 p.m you can go on our website or go on Facebook and there'll be a link there. And you can call in, you can email in or text in some questions, or when you're on, you can put them in the chat and we'll try to get to them. We're getting a lot more questions than we're able to answer. In the future, we're going to start answering them and sending them out after the fact. But yes, a lot of responses. I think up around 80 or 90 people have messaged that they're coming. Some of the questions are on overlapping spacing units and how to handle things. One is on an electric line from an REC that now they're abandoning and changing the route. Can I remove the poles? And, you know, life has lots of different questions for people on the property owner side. So a lot of stuff coming in. So, yes, tonight go to Facebook or on our webpage. There'll be the link there. Starts at 6 o'clock. Going to run for about an hour and 15 minutes. After tonight, the next one, we're going to go an hour later and we're going to last an hour and a half. We're getting requests for that and to bring in some educational elements. So we'll be looking at that in the future as well.
0: Well, very good. Trent, do you have anything for Troy?
2: Well, I just had a major disappointment and I want Troy to work on something. You know, we can grow musk thistles and Canadian thistles to no end. And I thought that I'd start making this Scottish whiskey that they claim they make with thistle whiskey, but it turns out they just use a component of the flower to flavor it like hops instead of making big batches of whiskey with thistles. So you need to find a new market for thistles.
1: Yeah, that's the one thing, man, with the weather. Even on our farm, when we were planting, there wasn't too much weeds. But with these hard rains and the aggressive nature of things, the weeds are coming in hard. Yeah, you see it in some people's fields. There's 1.5, 2 foot. Thistle's already out there. So, yeah, it's a good year for thistle and a good year for kochia and pigeon grass.
0: Troy, how do they get a hold of you for CNC Farms or the Northwest Landowners?
1: Give me a shout at 701-721-4258 and just give me a shout. Thank you, Trent and Daryl. Appreciate it.
0: All right, Troy Kuhn, CNC Farms and Northwest Landowners. They got that monthly meeting coming up tonight, some legal questions and answer session there at 6 o'clock, and go to their webpage, Northwest Landowners, or their Facebook page for those links. Trent is going to take over hour number 2 coming up. I'm gonna go finish getting ready to run some pigs in a circle and run some pigs in a circle over here in Carrington at the Foster County Fair. Trent, I much appreciate you
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7: Voicing concerns about the deal. I'm Carmen Roberts, Fox News. Israel is not happy about the U.S.-Iran interim deal to end the war, which it had no part in crafting. Vice President J.D. Vance with this response.
8: If I was in the cabinet of the Israeli government, I might not be attacking the only powerful ally that I have anywhere left in the entire world.
7: The vice president at a White House press conference today. Iran's supreme leader warned in a statement today that Tehran will not bow to what he calls excessive demands from the U.S. in future negotiations. The deal is also drawing bipartisan criticism. Republican Senator John Cornyn and Democratic Senator Chris Coons expressing their concerns.
9: There's nothing to stop the regime from beginning to block the Strait of Hormuz again.
10: What a colossal strategic failure. Literally everything that President Trump said he was trying to accomplish with this war has failed to accomplish.
7: On the bright side, a huge celebration and ticker tape parade in New York City for the beloved Knicks and their NBA championship. Head coach Mike Brown told fans,
11: "The belief in each other. It didn't matter whose number I called. Guys could be Jordan Clarkson. He didn't play for 2 months. He stuck with it. His teammates believed in him. He believed in the process. They believed in each other. And we all held each other accountable."
7: And thousands of fans packed the streets for the parade up New York's famous Canyon of Heroes in the downtown. And stocks ended up today after losing ground yesterday on the Fed's interest rate comments. The Dow gained 72 points, the S&P 500 up 80, and the NASDAQ rallied almost 2%, up 496 points. 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
15: From the iHeartRadio North Dakota newsroom, I'm Brenda Stewart. Mandan City employees will soon get a raise as the city commission looks to keep the city competitive when recruiting and retaining workers.
16: They're raising the salary ranges for new employees and awarding raises for those already working for the city. A recent salary study found Mandan's pay scale was below similar cities of the same size. The raises will cost the city about $600,000 and are set to take effect in 2027. I'm Carrie Mack.
15: The McKenzie County Sheriff has fired a deputy 2 days after he was arrested for a DUI in Bismarck. Deputy Jared Drake was arrested Monday morning while driving a county vehicle. He was in Bismarck at the time attending a police training event. Court records show Drake pleaded guilty to a misdemeanor DUI charge and was ordered to serve community service and pay a fine. And you have till Sunday at midnight to apply to take part in this year's North Dakota parade in Minot. I'm Brenda Stewart.
17: 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At the top and 30 minutes past the hour, we get to the bottom.
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1: Here is your AccuWeather forecast. Cloudy for tonight, low 51. Sunshine and clouds, breezy Friday, high 71. Tomorrow night, low 46. Cloudy on Saturday with a high 75. Sunday, sunshine and some clouds, a high 71. Monday, clouds, a thunderstorm in the afternoon, high 72. High 74 on Tuesday. Download the AccuWeather app today. With your AccuWeather forecast, I'm Andy Robb.
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0: Trent Lewis. We have Daryl Lease out of the way. He's not in the way. Just got to say that. If you want to join the discussion today, 1-800-228-0550 or 701-258-0550. I believe that we have a caller, but before we go to that caller, I want to bring to your attention, I had it and then I lost it here, that's how good I am with technology. You know, with Troy Kuhn's talking about the Northwest landowners, I just cannot tell you how much I appreciate what this organization has done and our meeting that we had, I say our meeting in February. I knew I had this slide that I took a picture of during the presentation, and it speaks to how we continue to just turn a blind eye to a resource that we have available, coal. And again, I'm using a number one state for coal production because 2 weeks ago I was in Cheyenne, Wyoming, looking at the massive amount of coal that's available there. We know that we have 800 years of coal left in western North Dakota. They're talking about 600 plus years of coal left in Wyoming. It's an available, affordable supply of electricity or power generation. And to put that into context on what it takes to move into something new, and I know that no coal-fired power plant, no facility of any kind will last forever, but quite frankly, we have some that are 50, 60, 70 years old with proper maintenance that just keep chugging along. But the data says that the current generation, so what it takes to build, what it took to build a facility where we're generating a kilowatt of electricity today is $800. For future generation to build something new, to move over to nuclear, which is radiation at some point, to move over to nuclear to generate a facility for the kilowatt hour production, it takes $2,700. So we're currently doing it for $800. To make a move and do something new is going to take $2,700. And if you look at the transmission lines, current transmission lines are at $400,000 per mile for construction. And we're going to move to $2 million per mile. Who do you think is going to pay for this? There's no energy company that's going to pay for this. The end user is going to pay for this. So we're working in ourselves into a position where we're creating with our stupidity, and I'm calling it stupid, to have a resource that we just say, oh, nope, we're not going to use it because some 3% of the population thinks that it's not beneficial for the environment. We move away from it. That makes no sense to me whatsoever. All right, James, do we have a caller? I lost track here.
1: Yeah,
0: we do have a call.
1: Yeah, let's get to our first caller. Yeah, Barry, you're on the cafe.
0: All right. Thank you. Thank you. Hey, Barry.
2: Hi, Trent. Trent, this morning you were talking about the Texas tick that causes an allergy to eating meat. So my question
0: That's correct. The Lone Star
2: tick.
0: Is
2: that a natural occurrence? Pardon me?
0: The Lone Star tick is the official tick.
2: The Lone Star tick. Well, that's, wow, they ought to run up a flag, the Lone Star tick flag. Is that a natural occurrence in nature, or was that lab tested and produced? The results of the Lone Star tick bite.
0: So, for those that may not know, there are other ticks. It's the Lone Star tick that is most prominent. And again, this tick comes from Texas, but more importantly, it has a white mark on it that is shaped like Texas, and the Texas flag is why it's called a Lone Star tick. That tick can possess what is called alpha gal, which if you get bitten by this tick, and I've talked to a plethora of people in the last 30 days who have, it messes with the sugars in your body, and I'm told the tick has to bite you for 4 hours. It messes with the sugars in your body, And I've now talked to people. I talked to Ed in Southern Indiana that got bit 2 months ago. He was in the hospital for 30 days. He was on ventilator two times. They about lost him once. These individuals can never eat a mammalian-derived product again. And that means anything that comes from an animal that has had milk. So most of the time, all dairy products are off limits, and meat products that, not chicken, because chicken does not nurse, but fish and chicken are pretty much is what your diet is relegated to if you have what is called alpha-gal syndrome. Barry's question is, has the tick always had this, or was it created? I don't know the answer to that, Barry. Here's what I know, and you can draw your own conclusions. There is evidence that pre-2000 it could be found, but it was rare. It was not very common. 2010, things seemed to change, and there was more of a presence. In 2026, the CDC is reporting a 9,000% increase of these ticks that possess alpha-gal syndrome. And I can show you in the National Institutes of Health in October 2025, where two bioethicists from Western Michigan University wrote a paper talking about how we need to bioengineer alpha-gal in a larger percentage of ticks so that we can create this syndrome with more people to chase them away from meat consumption so that we can improve the planet, because they're convinced that meat consumption is destroying the planet. And there is a tremendous amount of evidence that there are a tremendous number of people that have evidence that people like Bill Gates have invested in bioengineering more ticks to have the alpha-gal syndrome. My personal feeling, Barry, is that it was present. It was in very limited numbers. Somebody found a way to, because I'm telling you, in my conversations throughout the entire country, the presence of ticks in 2026 is unlike anything we've seen before. I personally took a Lone Star tick off of me 2 weeks ago here in central Nebraska. So my answer to your question is, I don't actually know. All evidence points to the fact that there is some bioengineering taking place to chase people from the consumption of meat products. We also know that about 25 years ago, Lyme's disease was found in ticks, and that first case was in Connecticut, just 15 miles from Plum Island, where research was being done on ticks for Lyme disease, and all of a sudden it gets away, and now anybody who's had Lyme disease knows what a challenge that is. So I don't think there's any question there's some nefarious activity here, Barry.
2: Well, so then it's a bioweapon.
0: Correct.
2: Right. Well, and the reason I called...
0: You know, I don't know. Yeah, go ahead.
2: Well, our tick population here is way up. I come in the house, and I've got 3-4 ticks on me. I've been bitten several times. And since the tick season started, now my ulnar nerve in my left arm is flared up, which I have had before. So in the morning, Cheryl has to rub me down with DMSO. And that takes about an hour and a half, and then I'm fairly pain-free. But I have had more ticks now this year than I've had in years.
0: Barry, I don't think there's a lot of people that garner sympathy for you when you say that your wife rubs you down for an hour and a half in the morning. I mean, that sounds like a good way to start the day.
2: It takes an hour and a half after she's treated me with DMSO. I know where you're going with that.
0: I followed you, Barry. I just wanted to say, you know, not everybody's going to think that's a bad thing.
2: No, it's not. It's a bioweapon, isn't it? that answers my
0: question. It is a bioweapon. One of the other one, no different than this new world screw worm, which we can get into as well. I just got a text from Sid Miller, who's been at the White House today. Barry, thanks for the call. We're going to take a break. Flew through the first segment. Thank you, Barry. It's the K-Fire Cafe. We'll wait for your call when we get back with more.
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0: Bay. Trent Luce sitting in without Daryl Lease at the moment. He's at the Foster County Fair, I think. Carrington's in Foster County. We do have callers on the line. If you'd like to join us, do it after the break, 228-0550 or 701-258-0550. Welcome to K-Fire Cafe. I believe this is Wes. What do you have to say, Wes?
1: So I want to
0: lay this out for you, Trent. In the Hazen Star, a week ago, there was a notice for a public hearing on the 24th of June. Now, this public notice was for an approved, multiple approved ordinances, including the Mercer County Data Center ordinance. The thing is, Trent, the newspaper, you have to have whatever's going to be in the newspaper in by Monday. The vote for these ordinances, including the data center ordinance, did not occur until midnight, 12:30 on Wednesday night, Thursday morning. So who instructed the planning and zoning coordinator, Jen Newmiller, to post in the paper almost a week, well, at least 3 days before a vote, that the vote to approve the ordinances had already taken place, and this is a public notice to fulfill the two-week notice. The vote never occurred until 12:30 Thursday morning on a Wednesday, and yet the notice was already in the paper Wednesday morning for a hearing, but the vote hadn't taken place. This is so scripted, Trent. We cannot get ahead of the government. We're fighting corporations, and we're fighting our own government in Mercer County. I want to make sure I'm with you on this, and maybe we're in the weeds too far. You said June 24th. Did you mean May 24th?
1: No. It's an upcoming hearing of May 24th. Or June 24th. June 24th.
0: Okay, so the hearing is next Wednesday.
1: Next Wednesday.
0: A week from yesterday.
1: But the notice for the hearing has to be in the paper for 2 weeks. So instead of waiting to see if there was actually going to be an affirmative vote on all these ordinances, including the data center ordinance, the county at the courthouse, it had to have been Jen Newmiller. Who did she receive orders from to post that notice of the meeting, of the public hearing in the paper, before there had even been a vote? I mean, the vote didn't occur until Wednesday night, 12:30 Thursday morning. But
0: so the vote is on the 17th. Okay. I got it. The paper came out this week, and they're talking about a meeting that is June 24th. Got it. Have you called the paper?
1: No, not at this point. I mean, I'm wondering,
0: the,
1: you know.
0: In fact, I'm going to call the paper. I'm going to call the paper and ask them who submitted this and how it was submitted and why you ran something that hasn't taken place.
1: Yeah, I mean, we struggle so in this county to put in place good ordinances, and yet when we finally got the ordinances next era and a subcommittee, we don't know who, they wouldn't answer that night, but they had removed everything that the concerned citizens, in trying to put in some protections for private property rights and landowners, next era and a group within the county had removed all of them, along with RFS Consulting, Scott Harmstead. And we couldn't make an ounce of headway that night. Trent, they left the data center ordinance till 9:30 that night. And we went back and forth from 9:30 till 12:30, where the Planning and Zoning Commission, headed up by Commissioner Casey Voigt and the chairman, Mike Esslinger, finally had the vote and approved it at 12:30 at night. And they refused to accept any changes other than what NextEra had already convince them to change and put in that data center ordinance. This is just a disaster. And you absolutely cannot make any headway with these people. I mean, I never expected government to be like this.
2: Wes, this is not going to make you feel any better, but it's in the same vein. and I'm going to put it in the vein of what happened with the primary last week. The Nevada Independent, which is a newspaper in Nevada, reported the morning after the primary election, which happened to be the same day as North Dakota's, June 9th, that the Secretary of State sent out the results of the primary election 3 hours before the polling ended.
1: Yeah.
2: So we have to question, what part of this is a system that's been in place to be a representative republic at the county level? If that decision was already made and somebody told the paper that we've already made the decision, we just need to move to the next phase, we need to find out what that chain of command was, who printed it, who accepted it, and everybody in the county that gets that paper should be upset, because people, more than just you, know this, Wes.
1: Yeah. I appreciate it, Trent. I think you've laid out the strategies and the roadmap we need to go down, and I appreciate that. Thank you.
2: All right. Thank you, Wes, for the call. I appreciate it. I know that we've got two more online. Kirk and Keith, we will get to you on the other side of the bottom of the hour break. It is the K-Fire Cafe. I'm Trent Lucette again without Daryl East, trying to amble my way through the K-Fire Cafe on the Voice of the Northern Plains, K-Fire. Back with more after this.

0: in the Great Plains, the Dust Bowl had an effect. But there was nothing growing. The pioneers came through here. They burned the buffalo chips. There was nothing growing. And the blue skies, except for those trails that we see in the air once in a while, and the forages and the growth, how is it that we have forgotten what it is that man and ruminant animals together have been able to accomplish in the Great Plains of America, from one time being called the Great American Desert to today, it is the heartland of America. This week on Monday night, I had a phenomenal meeting with a group of six. It was a veterans group. It's a veterans group called the the Warrior Bonfire Program. And they take a group of six not all Vietnam veterans, Purple Heart veterans, and they go out and they tour different areas, and they take a group of six on 42 different trips a year, and it's a different group every time. But they came to the Sand Hills of Nebraska this week, and I had the opportunity to visit with these six guys on Monday night. And we were talking about what has been accomplished, and has been accomplished thanks to man working with animal. And they looked at me and they said, we have never seen any place more beautiful. It's just like green grass and growth. And we're kind of in the middle of a desert. But my point is this. We allow these people to tell us that coal or any other thing that we're using, petroleum for that matter, or cow belches, whatever the case may be, is destroying the environment. Well, look around you. The environment is better than it's been in anybody's lifetime. You look at what's been scrubbed. We've actually sterilized the atmosphere. We now have a sulfur problem. We have a sulfur deficiency. You got to put DEF in your vehicle because we don't have sulfur in the diesel. We don't have sulfur in the atmosphere. You got to put sulfur into your fertilizer mix to get sulfur back into the soil. We have sterilized the atmosphere, and we have to get back to understanding what makes things grow. Now, to answer the question is not going to take as long with what is an AI data center. I don't have a clue. What we're told is it is this big building, like a warehouse full of computers that are constantly generating data and run just a massive number of computers running and consuming massive amounts of electricity and utilizing water to keep them cool. I know this. I know that there are 5,300. Every time some policymaker tells you that we have to beat China in the quest to be the AI data center of the world. Well, we have 5,300, not all of them are hyperscales, but we have 5,300 functioning data centers in the United States today. 44% of them, by the way, are in the Colorado River shed. Think about that, with the Colorado River at 37% of its water capacity this year. 44% of the AI data centers are in the desert. Vegas, Phoenix, and Dallas. Those are the three areas with the most AI data centers. 5,300 operating today in the United States. China does not have 400. So that's a lie. But that's not what we're doing. We're not chasing China. I don't really know what we're building in these buildings. We are told AI data centers. But of the capacity of these computers to run right now, we're at 17%. We're only using 17% of the computing capacity that we actually have. So what is the real purpose of an AI data center? When we know that these computers and AI data as it is 3 to 5 years from now is going to be obsolete because we'll have quantum computing coming on, and we're putting billions and trillions of dollars investing in these buildings, somebody's going to have to tell me what exactly they are. Thank you, Kirk. I appreciate the call. I appreciate you chiming in with us. Do it again. Do it often. Keith, welcome to the K-Fire Cafe. What do you have to say?
1: Let's go old school. Breaker 19, you got a copy there.
0: Go ahead, caller. You're live on the Drive at 5 with Trent. What's your call complaint, please?
1: Well, talking about you hit the nail on the head. Something I was bringing up anyhow. North Dakota's greatest news station, 550, played an article of the day from the top. Chief up the ladder on the Water Commission and played this group that said that tablespoon of water, spoonful of water equals a gallon of the capacity of the Missouri River being used. and we need to use the Missouri River as kind of just push.

0: for a nuclear power plant versus groundwater. What do you suppose put that spin up there? And you just said that the nuclear power plant's going to take three times the amount of electricity cost factor to get that running. And, well, that'd be a great move. Then sportsmen downstream, if you enjoy hunting, fishing, waterfall in Missouri River, or fishing it, guess what? Things do happen sometimes. They call it radioactive, by the way, like Trent said earlier. The other point was you said you rendered Daryl useless. He also renders lard, doesn't he?
1: I said y'all, the callers rendered Daryl useless. That's what I was saying. But rendered lard is, you know, lard is the second highest available vitamin D of any food substance. That's why that greatest generation lived to be so healthy and wise, because they ate lard all the time.
0: Right. Perfect. Perfect.
1: So, yeah, so Keith, I got a question.
0: Water guy doing that. Yeah.
1: I got a question for you, Keith. Let me back up. I was in Wells County when I was on somebody's property, and they said that water line's supposed to go right through here. And I said, what water line? That water line that they plan to take off of the Missouri River somewhere by the dam and run it across the eastern half of North Dakota to the Red River. Is that water line built and water running through it today?
0: No, it's not. Garrison Diversion is built, though, which could get water basically to the James River. So there's another fallacy. The other thing is, who controls the water, Trent? Missouri River. Corps of Army Engineers, I believe. What's their say?
1: That's correct. So where I wanted to go with that, Keith, and you brought up the diversion. Is there an unending supply of water comes down the Missouri River? Or if we continue to use it, diverting it to the Red River, diverting it to the James River, cooling AI data centers, cooling radiation, nuclear generation energy, are we not worried about the water stop coming? Or, well, it'll probably still come here as long as there's snow in the farther west, but what about downriver?
0: Well, they already shut off the guys south of Mobridge there two years ago, was it? Shut the pivots down.
1: I remember.
0: Because of lack of water, Corps of Engineers. So guess what? No feed out there to feed the cows. We get a drought, right? Shut the pivots off. You're basically dry land again all the way down to Yankton and further beyond that, so into the eastern Nebraska. But, yeah, you're correct. They control that water, and they say it's just going to cool it. But what about the fact if we have just one little slip of that nuclear waste they're going to run these power plants with?
1: Well, the other part of that that came out of that discussion that was a good discussion presented by Basin Electric to Northwest landowners in February is that the time to permit a nuclear facility is 6 to 10 years. I understand planning and working ahead, but everybody thinks we're going to build this AI data center, and then if we need a nuclear modular nuclear plant, we'll just put it right here. You don't just throw that up overnight. You don't just decide, you know what, we're going to go put a nuclear reactor right there. It takes permitting and planning and timing. Of course, with the corruption and all of the greasing of wheels that is taking place from Bismarck and D.C., maybe they can expedite that. Keith, what do you think?
0: Well, I think I was going to say the greedy pigs, but I won't make your hogs that low. The greedy snakes, I'm just going to say, basically, it's around is amazing. And I'll just call it greedy snakes. And we know what the Bible says about the snakes. They crawl on their belly. And for sure, that's where these people are. They don't care about our future grandkids. And they're like, imagine your electric bill going up three times in the next 20 years, or maybe 10 years if they okay that nuclear power plant. But, yeah, with the resources of coal we have beyond that, it is amazing that these greedy snakes need more money.
1: You know, like everybody's got to have somebody one up. Mike Klipfel just reminded me that Montana has 10 times more coal than North Dakota. So if there's 800 years of coal left in North Dakota, that means there's what, 8,000 years of coal in Montana?
0: Yeah, there's that in the western Montana. You got some of those people go off the west coast, too. But thanks, Mike, for that.
1: Yep, Mike's good for something.
0: Keith, yeah, why one up north for the Mike? Come on.
1: Yep. James is telling us that we got a roll. Thank you, Keith. I appreciate the call.
0: Thanks.
1: Keep us informed. We'll take a break. We'll be back with the last leg of the journey, K-Fire Cafe. And Zach, you're up next when we get back after this.
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0: James keeps us on track. What would we be? Nobody will ever render James useless. I'll just tell you that right here, right now. The text line is on fire. I do appreciate that. Bill Onstead, thank you. 31 miles of pipe, 6 foot in the ground right now. That's the diversion, the Garrison diversion. 35 miles of contracts yet this season. By 2027, there should be 65 miles of the completion, and the goal is 2032. So there answers the question about what I brought up on that area I was in at Wells County. And it wasn't Bill's place. I was in Wells County. Just saying. Zach, welcome to K-Fire Cafe. You're taking us home today. Did you know that?
1: You're taking a poll today?
0: No, you're taking us home. You are the last caller.
1: Oh, okay.
0: So you have
1: oh, man,
0: to
1: there's
0: very
1: some pressure.
0: Profound. Yeah, you got
1: okay,
0: pressure.
1: Okay, well,
0: on.
1: I drive truck, and I also ride motorcycle. I've noticed in the last few years that the beekeepers have been putting the bees very close to the road. And I know there used to be a certain distance they had to be from the road. And I also realize that bees are important to the, you know, the people that farm. We had bees on our land for the alfalfa, the sweet clover, whatever. But I'm just wondering if anybody knows if there is a ordinance there to keep the beehives back off the roads a little bit further, because it sure has become a nuisance.
0: Well, I am texting my two bee gurus at the moment. But, Zach, I'm not sure we'll get the answer before the show. But I remember White Gifford telling me something about changing on placement, but it's been a couple of years, so I don't know exactly what that is. Somebody's going to tell us.
1: Yeah, okay. I have nothing against the beekeepers. I understand, and North Dakota is one of the top producers of honey, but I was just wondering because...
0: Number one.
1: Yes, and it's been pretty bad lately, so... Yeah, if somebody knows, I'd appreciate
0: you're
1: it. You're
0: telling me that the bees are a problem while you're driving. You're telling me the bees are actually a problem while you're riding your bike?
1: Yeah. You know, I usually wear a helmet anyway, but if you take one, you know, to the chest or to the arm, or and I know a lot of guys wear their leathers, which I do, but you usually don't, you know, if it's really hot out. But and then even if, you know, you get a car wash or whatever and you drive 60, 70 miles, you're going to be in another car wash, you know?
0: Yeah, I'm good. I can't get the answer for you today, but I'm going to get the answer, Zach, and we'll make it very public. How's that?
1: All righty. Thank you, Trent. I appreciate it. You have a good day.
0: You bet. You do the same. Thanks for calling in. Well, a couple of things. If we talked briefly, because I think, James, we have no more callers, correct? We got just like 2 minutes left. Oh, we didn't even have 2 minutes. I just wanted to bring an update. For those of you that may have caught Sid Miller on Trent on the Loose this morning or part of that conversation with Sid Miller last night on Dakota Trails and Tales, Sid Miller is a Texas Commissioner of Agriculture. He has been very vocal against the program on the New World Screwworm, which is now at 18 different, that was yesterday, I don't know what today, 18 different locations. This is a bigger deal than I believe many people want to give credence to. The USDA has the science, and this is why Sid is upset. They have the science that says what would fix this. What fixed this in 1976? In 1976, there were 29,000 cases of screwworm in Texas alone. They started using an insecticide, the same insecticide that you get in the store with the fly strips. And they would lace corn with this insecticide. The flies, the fruit flies, would go to the corn. They'd get the insecticide. They would die. There is in no way, shape, or form ever going to be a path to cure the problem with the New World screwworm with a sterile fly program that they've now released 8 billion of in the last 5 years. 8 billion sterile flies, half of which, by the way, are female. That's how messed up this USDA is. They're releasing female sterile flies because they don't sort them, right? How do you sort the males from the females? They irradiate them. They turn them loose. They expect these wild flies to mate with these sterile flies and generate no eggs. It's not going to work. And everybody also needs to know that I don't know why 15,000 people were required to work on this project, but part of what Doge and Elon Musk did was get rid of the people who were working on protect within the USDA that were protecting this country, safeguarding us with from a screwworm problem. They're gone. We got screwworm, and it's going to be a big deal. Sid Miller just left the White House 30 minutes ago. He said he talked to him for an hour. There are a lot of questions. He's hoping there will be a solution. We must always seek solutions, and that is why you call in here every day, and we appreciate your calls, and we take this all back to the community and take it to the Mercer County Courthouse, and in this case, Wes Klein, also to the paper. K-Fire Cafe, I'm Trent Lewis. Thanks for joining us. Best of luck to Daryl, and race those pigs hard. See you tomorrow, Red Shirt Friday.
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4: Making a case for the deal. I'm Lisa Lacera, Fox News. Vice President Vance set to travel to Switzerland to sign off on the Memorandum of Understanding with Iran that aims to end the conflict and dismantle Iran's nuclear program.
5: A Memorandum of Understanding provides a pathway for Iran to see billions of dollars in unfrozen assets, sanctions relief, and even economic development.
6: But in order for that to happen, the Iranians have to perform. And if they don't perform, as we've said before, they don't get any of the benefits of the bargain.
5: Vice President J.D. Vance argues Americans are already benefiting with oil again flowing through the Strait of Hormuz. A 60-day memorandum of understanding does allow Iran to export and sell its oil supply, an outcome Vance says is not a major concession. Vance says he expects to travel to Switzerland this weekend to begin technical talks on Iran's nuclear stockpile.
4: Fox's Jared Halpern at the White House. Secretary of War Pete Hegseth meeting with NATO allies in Brussels, announcing a Pentagon review of American forces in Europe.
7: NATO 3.0 is post-Cold War recognition that it needs to go back to a real hardline military alliance.
4: Hegseth saying the outcome of the review will depend on how quickly European allies take responsibility for their own security. Three former members of the military awarded the Medal of Honor at a White House ceremony.
8: I'm so proud of them. A 250-year tradition of the bravest and greatest heroes ever to walk the earth.
4: Retired Marine Corps Major James Capers, honored for his bravery during the Vietnam War. Major Nick Dockery received the award for his service in Afghanistan. And Colonel John Ripley received the award posthumously for his heroism in Vietnam. Wall Street stocks rose, erasing much of yesterday's losses. The Dow had 72. The Nasdaq got 496. 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
4: An Army sergeant is found guilty of attempted murder for a mass shooting at a base in Georgia.
13: Sergeant Cornelius Radford is found guilty by a military judge at Fort Stewart, Georgia, where he shot and wounded five people last August. His ex-fiancee, who'd followed him to the base, then four soldiers, before being subdued by a group of other soldiers. It's six counts of attempted murder, including someone Radford shot at and missed. He pled guilty in March to aggravated assault and domestic violence charges, but says he never intended to kill anyone. Defense attorneys say he was suicidal and hoping he'd be killed by police. One victim was shot in the face, one in the chest, the others in the back and abdomen. A sentencing hearing is scheduled Monday. Chris Foster, Fox News.
4: A 21-year-old man has been charged with a hate crime, arson, and other offenses after authorities in Chicago say he burned a cross in a popular park. Merlin Liu admitted to a local TV station this week that he was responsible for the cross burning in Grant Park June 9th, but he said he was protesting President Trump and not using the burning cross as a historical symbol of hate. Grant Park is where President Obama delivered his acceptance speech in 2008. The latest numbers on the job market are mixed.
14: Fewer people signed up for unemployment benefits in the most recent report. New claims declined to 226,000 last week, down 4,000 from the previous week. Though continuing claims, those remaining on benefits rose to 1.8 million, an increase of 24,000, suggesting some people were taking longer to find a new position. That report is from the week of June 6th. Fed Chair Kevin Warsh wrapped up his first news conference assessing the labor markets as stable. He says the 3 to 6 month trend, which he considers more important than a 1 month report, is moving in a good direction.
4: Fox's Jenny Casola. The NYPD says 2 million people attended today's Knicks championship parade and also says multiple people were arrested, though exact numbers have not yet been released. I'm Lee Silasara. This is Fox News.
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26: 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Thank you very much for joining us for the 5 o'clock report. It is sunny and 71 in Bismarck, Mandan. Tonight's sky will turn partly cloudy with the low dropping to 51. And then, temperatures warming up, though still below average, ranging from the low to mid-70s from starting tomorrow through Tuesday. Chance of thunderstorms on Monday. Forecast from KFYR-TV meteorologist Jacob Morris. That is on the way in a few minutes. Well, rescue teams were sent to save a person from a grain bin on Wednesday. The person was lowered to the ground and taken to Trinity Hospital after being found suffering from a medical emergency. It happened on the 1500 block of 153rd Street. Firefighters had to use specialized equipment to make a high-angle rescue because the person was stuck in an elevated location. The city says the emergency responders are trained for specialized scenarios like the one on Wednesday. Crews at the Fairview Cemetery in Bismarck have removed decorations from multiple grave sites. Families say they are concerned the items were damaged or thrown away. Cemetery says it started to post notices on Facebook in May and place signs throughout the property telling patrons to remove the decor by June 6th for summer mowing. They say they were just enforcing existing rules. Some of the visitors reported seeing the items in dumpsters after they were all collected. Bismarck police have cited the driver of a pickup truck that T-boned a cat bus Wednesday afternoon at 5th Street and Avenue B near the public library. Police say the pickup pulled to a full pulled to a full stop at the stop sign, but then drove into the intersection and hit the southbound bus, sending it into a parked car. No one on board the bus was hurt, but the bus had to be towed away. The Mandan City Commission approved a new compensation plan for city employees, hoping to keep the city competitive when recruiting and retaining workers. They're raising the salary wages for new employees and awarding raises for those already working for the city. A recent salary study says Mandan's pay scale was below similar cities of the same size. The raises will cost the city about $600,000 and are set to take effect in 2027. Fargo police are responding to a video that's gone viral showing one of their officers asleep in a squad car while on duty. The department says supervisors have addressed the issue internally. Captain Travis Mosier says the officer only nodded off for a short period of time, but says all officers need to be attentive and aware. The North Dakota Ethics Commission is selecting Pam Sharp as its new chairperson. Sharp was unanimously selected to replace Cynthia Lindquist, who resigned on June 1st to take a job out of state. Acting Chair Ron Goodman is also resigning because of health issues. Sharp is a former director of the State Office of Management and Budget and was nominated by Commissioner Mark Western on Wednesday. Once Goodman resigns, Sharp will have the most seniority on the commission with 7.5 months of experience and takes over at a time of unusually high turnover. Raging Rivers Water Park is holding two Everyone Swims events for kids with special needs. The events will be held on June 25th and July 30th from 10 a.m. to 11:30 a.m. Admission is $6 per person and provides access to the kiddie pool, lazy river, tube slides, and bathhouse. The event is geared to accommodate people who can't otherwise come to the water park on a normal day. KFAR Radio News Time coming up on 5:10 p.m. Central Time. 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
26: KFIRE Radio News Time, 5:12 p.m. Central Time. Thank you very much again for joining us for the 5 o'clock report. Sunny and 71 in Bismarck, Mandan. The McKenzie County Sheriff has fired a deputy 2 days after he was arrested for a DUI in Bismarck. Police say Deputy Jared Drake was arrested Monday morning while driving a county vehicle. He was in Bismarck at the time attending a police training event. Court records show Drake pleaded guilty to the B misdemeanor DUI charge and was ordered to serve community service, pay fines, and fees. The U.S. Army Corps of Engineers is planning to conduct a flow test of the Garrison Dam spillway. The test is expected to happen on June 24th. The flow test will involve opening 23 of the dam's 28 spillway gates for about 2 hours to ensure the operability of the dam and evaluate the performance of the spillway subdrain system. It is not related to flood control operations. The exact timing will depend on the weather and operational conditions. The North Dakota Highway Patrol responded to a number of moose roaming around North Bismarck on Wednesday morning. While it may be tempting to take photos, officers are urging people who see the animals not to approach them or even follow them. The animals may appear calm, but they are wild animals and can become aggressive and dangerous if they feel threatened. A Juneteenth celebration is set for Friday in the Bismarck-Mandan area, marking the end of slavery in the United States. The event, the free event runs from 5 to 9 p.m. at Dykstra Park in Mandan. The event is open to the public and will include speakers, live music, dancing, food, and family-friendly activities. Organizers say the event also highlights the history and meaning of Juneteenth with educational elements throughout. Committee member Geraldine Ambie says the goal is to celebrate African-American culture while bringing the community together. Juneteenth became a federal holiday in 2021. North Dakota recognizes it as a ceremonial holiday. And Special Olympics North Dakota is sending a 46-member delegation to compete at the 2026 Special Olympics USA Games later this month. Athletes, unified partners, youth leaders, coaches, and staff across the state will participate in basketball, bocce, bowling, powerlifting, volleyball, and youth leadership events. The delegation has attended a training camp that ended today. Competition will take place in Minneapolis from June 20th through June 26th at venues across the University of Minnesota campus. More than 3,000 Special Olympics athletes from around the country are expected to participate. KFIRE Radio News Time 5:15. Travel and weather together is on the way next here on KFIRE.
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26: KFIRE News Time 5:16. According to North Dakota Department of Transportation, all North Dakota major roadways are in seasonal driving condition with lots of work zones across the state. North Dakota 89, mile marker 1, up by Bull Bells, the junction North Dakota 5, broken pavement up in that area, so please reduce speed and use caution. And around Williston on Highway 1804, mile marker 306, utility work being done in that area. And to the southwest of Watford City, North Dakota 16 North, mile marker 133, broken pavement there as well. So please reduce speed for that area. That is at junction North Dakota 68. And on Interstate 94E at mile marker 70, that's the Gladstone exit. Roadway is reduced to one lane due to construction work. So please reduce speed and be alert for slowing and merging traffic. Mile marker 30 North from North Dakota 30 North from mile marker 23 to 24, junction North Dakota 46. Road condition is broken pavement. Areas marked, and so please reduce your speed in that area to around 40 miles an hour. And around, also along Interstate 94E at marker 310, broken pavement on exit 310. The broken pavement present on Interstate 94 eastbound exit ramp 310. So please use caution when traveling through the area. Also on Interstate 94E at my mile marker 34, that's Arisca exit 302. 302. Arisca exit closed for the extended improvement project. And on Interstate 29 south, mile marker 118 to 119, that's the Buxton exit 118. Crews will be working on a concrete patch in the passing lane, so watch for signs and equipment. Lane closure will be in place until the project is complete. This information you can get online anytime at the Department of Transportation website, also by dialing 511 from your phone, and they have a free app you can download to all of your mobile devices. 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Forecast from KFYR TV meteorologist Jacob Morris. 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
26: 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Time now for the forecast from KFYR-TV. Here is KFYR-TV meteorologist Jacob Morris. Good afternoon, Jacob.
19: Good afternoon. How are you?
26: Hey, doing all right. Well, from what I can tell, and you can confirm this or deny it, the below average conditions are going to continue. It's going to be warmer, and the rain looks like it's going to subside a little bit.
19: Yeah, we've got all that going on. As you mentioned, those kind of the key takeaways with the below normal temperatures, but warming up a little bit heading into the weekend with the 70s. Pretty comfortable temperature range, but not looking at any summertime heat as we welcome in the first day of summer on Sunday, which is also Father's Day. But overall, mainly dry conditions for the next 3 days. This evening, in fact, is the best chance of rain, with some showers moving into western North Dakota right now. A couple of isolated thunderstorms. So we'll look for some of these showers to continue to advance to the east this evening. Most of the activity, though, will be in western North Dakota. The showers likely don't get towards the central part of the state until closer to sunset, although there's one that popped up south of Minot right now. So looking at some scattered showers through the early portion of the overnight, with temperatures falling back into the 40s to about 50 degrees by tomorrow morning. Highs tomorrow will be near 70 degrees. It'll be a breezy Friday with wind gusts around 30 miles per hour through the day. A mostly sunny sky, but we will see an isolated chance of a shower in only northern areas. So much drier atmosphere in place for tomorrow, going to limit the shower potential compared to this evening. Saturday, completely dry for everyone with the warmest temperatures of the next few days. Mid-70s for highs on Saturday, and calmer winds, too, since high pressure will be nearby. Heading into Father's Day on Sunday, we'll see cooler temperatures, 60s for highs, as clouds increase later in the day. Dry during most of the daytime hours, although some showers enter western North Dakota by the late afternoon. Then into the evening and for Sunday night into Monday, a system comes through with some scattered shower chances, and some showers are once again possible on next Tuesday. So staying a bit active when those shower chances keep temperatures below normal, only around 70 degrees for highs early next week. But then after those early week showers clear out for next Monday and Tuesday, by Wednesday and Thursday of next week, we'll see some sunshine and temperatures in the mid-70s once again.
26: Well, you know what? It's a pleasant forecast. As much as everybody like it in the 80s, and 80s do feel pretty good. I mean, I'm in agreement. 80s are pretty good, but 70s not terrible.
19: Yeah, I like your description. Pleasant. You might not need the AC, or at least give the AC a little bit of a break. You can spend some time outside without needing, you know, a whole gallon of water to hydrate yourself, like we see with the 90s. Not the best weather for pool conditions or heading down onto the river or to lakes, because we'll still have those shower chances late Sunday and into early next week, also this evening. And then temperatures aren't exactly to the degree where you're saying, I need to get in the pool or in the water. But you can still have some fun when temperatures are in the 70s outside, and especially tomorrow and Saturday with the sunny sky. Going to be nice days to get outside. A little cool in the mornings with those 40s, but warming up into the 70s by the afternoon. So perfect conditions to head outside.
26: And it is only June, so as I'm sure you're going to forecast that, July is coming up, so there's plenty of 80s are on the way, aren't they?
19: Plenty more time, yep.
26: All right, well, thank you very much, Jacob. And before I forget, happy Father's Day to you. Enjoy your Sundays, and we will talk to you again on Monday.
19: Thank you very much. Take care.
26: Oh, you're very welcome. Thank you, Jacob. Appreciate all your help. That was KFYR-TV meteorologist Jacob Morris. Weather from KFYR-TV can be heard at this time every Monday through Friday. And again, during the 5 o'clock report, usually somewhere around 5:50 p.m. Central Time. Across the state of North Dakota, it is partly cloudy and 70 in Fargo. Grand Forks, cloudy and 68. Partly cloudy and 68 in Jamestown and Devil's Lake. Garrison, sunny and 68. It is cloudy and 72 in Hedinger. Minot, 67 and cloudy. Cloudy and 69 in Williston and Dickinson. Bowman, 70 and cloudy. Here in Bismarck, Mandan, steady barometer, 29.87. Dew point at 45 degrees. Humidity at 38%. Very pleasant, I'll just say. Northwest wind at 9, gusting to 13. Sunny and 72 degrees. It's a little bit better than yesterday. Officially, only a high yesterday of 67 degrees with a nighttime low of 53. And officially, 0.2 inches fell yesterday here in Bismarck, Mandan. Average high for this day is 79, so it's still a little bit below average. 106, the record high set in 1933. Average low for this day is 54 with a record low of 35 set in 2004. Sunset tonight will be at 9:40 p.m. Central Time, with sunrise tomorrow morning at 5:43. Sunset tomorrow night at 9:40 p.m. Central Time. 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Kim Komando on the way next. Kim Komando's Digital Minute on the way next, followed by a Fox News update, Fox News commentary. 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
17: 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Then OnlyFans skimmed 20% off the top. That's $1.4 billion before a single creator saw a dime. Now, OnlyFans split the rest, $5.8 billion, among 4.6 million creators. Now, the math averages out to $1,250 a year per creator. That's the average. The top 1% grab a third of all the money. So if you strip out all the stars, the typical creator clears closer to pocket change. Half make nothing at all. Get my newsletter, getkim.com. 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
2: Fox News, I'm John Saucier. Senate Minority Leader Chuck Schumer speaking on the Senate floor today, criticizing President Trump and his agreement with Iran.
3: Everyone who bought Trump's book, The Art of the Deal, ought to ask him for a refund, because what Trump has done in Iran is the art of the disaster.
2: This deal paves the way for 2 months of discussions on Iran's nuclear program and reopens the Strait of Hormuz to ship traffic. Israeli Prime Minister Benjamin Netanyahu is taking issue. He says his nation's troops will not withdraw from southern Lebanon, adding a security zone needs to be maintained to make sure the safety of communities in Israel from terror groups. Louisiana Senator John Kennedy on Fox says,
18: nobody's been a bigger Iranian hawk than me, but I think we ought to give peace a chance.
2: As far as this agreement is concerned, Iran wants Israel to stop attacking Hezbollah fighters in Lebanon. Vice President J.D. Vance will attend a formal signing ceremony on Friday. 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
29: Who are you to pick on this plan after looking the other way for almost five decades? This has been a violent open sore on the planet forever, and Trump lanced it, and now you're complaining about what's in the little deal? What's going on here? Blah, blah, blah. I already know some things. I can see things with my own eyes. The Iran military is decimated. Infrastructure is gone. The economy is in a shambles, which means that the world's biggest state sponsor of terror isn't in operation. One way to stop an agent of chaos is putting their entire existence in chaos. And Trump kind of already knows. He does that all the time. He's like, if somebody's messing with him, you just make their life difficult. Did that with Iran. You can complain all you want, but that is a concrete success story you can see with your eyes. Iran isn't sponsoring any terror. They can barely sponsor a little league team.
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1: 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You know, the one thing about the grouse, sharp-tailed grouse especially, and I've been seeing a lot of them in my country, and the sharp-tail numbers seem to have really exploded over the last few years, especially this year. I'm telling you, the grass hay isn't very good in the Badlands, but there's a lot of grouse out there, and I think this fall, for the first time in many, many years, I might have to get out and do some sharp-tail hunting. So I figured, let's see if that is the norm for the rest of the country. According to a 2020 Project Upland survey, pheasant still remain the most popular upland bird, especially among millennials, 68%, Gen X, 67%, baby boomers, 72%. Grouse hunting reported far fewer participants and was not leading species for any generation. Overall, upland game hunters in the U.S. declined about 6.2 million in 1996 to approximately 3.5 million by 2016. This drop reflects broader declines in interest, with youth participation especially getting lower and lower. In contrast, pheasant hunting draws far more participants. South Dakota alone, over 200,000 hunters harvest more than a million pheasants annually. Hunters often prioritize pheasant due to availability, fields, and ease of finding the birds with the dogs. Which is true, grouse hunting is a little bit tougher. Sharp-tailed grouse hunting remains specialized and regional. North Dakota, in 2023, roughly 21,500 hunters harvested about 67,700 sharp-tailed grouse. That's only a fraction of the total upland hunter base. By comparison, there were millions of pheasant hunters. Dedicated grouse hunters tend to be on the older side. Some commenters mention that average hunter is in their 50s and that the sport struggles with youth recruitment. Young hunters gravitate more towards the pheasant side and turkey, and any newer species, leaving grouse a far more of a tradition among established, I like that word, established uplanders. I guess over the age of 50, you are now established. Now, while pheasant clearly dominate the modern upland hunting, there's still a committed little group chasing grouse out there, especially in the traditional regions. Conservation groups and state agencies are actively working to revive some of the population levels, especially in Minnesota and Wisconsin. Now, Wisconsin is opening up their grouse season for the first time in many, many years this fall. So what are the best states to hunt sharp-tailed grouse? Coming in at number 5, Wisconsin. After many years of drought, they're going to reopen this fall. In 4th place, Minnesota. Their habitat and population declining, but conservation plans are underway. In 3rd place, Montana. Population stable in the northeast region, eastern side of the state, especially with hunts permitted through recruitment affected by the drought in many, many parts of this country. In 2nd place, North Dakota, with excellent brood surveys in the western and central prairie, still one of the nation's premier sharp-tailed grouse hunting destinations. Number 1, of course, South Dakota. Conditions last year were even forecasted to be better during a drought. Can you imagine what it is this year? So there you go, the top 5 grouse hunting destinations and why we're seeing more and more grouse, especially in the Dakota Territory. It's because we don't have cities. I think that's the biggest reason. Have yourself a great day. Enjoy and get together with some of those young people and take them out grouse hunting for once, won't we?
5: Lots of places can expose you to identity theft.
6: Oh, no.

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10: This is meteorologist Jacob Morris with your K-Fire weather update. We'll see some showers and thunderstorms this evening. Nothing expected to be severe, but there could be some downpours as the showers slide from eastern Montana into particularly western North Dakota this evening, but then diminishing as they slide through the central part of the state closer to sunset, with temperatures climbing into the 70s tomorrow for many, some only though in the upper 60s for highs on Friday, with a stronger northwest breeze. Look for gusts around 30 miles per hour for most of your Friday. With a mostly sunny sky, isolated shower chance in only northeastern North Dakota. Mostly dry conditions continue into Saturday. We'll have high pressure nearby, so that will lead to lighter winds. Highs, once again, in the low to mid 70s. And then for Father's Day on Sunday and the first day of summer, temperatures still below normal, not feeling like the summer heat, as we'll only have highs in the upper 60s on Sunday with a chance of some late day showers. For KFYR-TV, I'm meteorologist Jacob Morse.
11: In Bismarck, Mandan falling barometer 29.86. Dew point is at 45 degrees, humidity at 38%. Northwest wind at 8, gusting to 14, partly cloudy and 72 degrees. KFYR Radio News Time is 5:50. 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Dakota Trails and Tales follows after 6:30 with Trent Luce and Jesse Kelly Show at 7, Our American Stories at 10, and Coast to Coast at midnight. That's all coming up tonight here on the legendary voice, Northern Plains, AM 550, KFYR. Here in Bismarck, Mandan, reminder, Apple Creek Road is closing next week for road work. The work being done between 66th Street Southeast and 80th Street Southeast includes asphalt milling, cement, and overlay. Access will be maintained for local residents only, and assigned detour will be in place for all through traffic. Drivers should plan for delays and slow down and watch for construction crews. Project is expected to be completed by July 3rd.
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21: The major averages ending higher for the day in the shortened trading week, with tech stocks leading the charge. U.S.-Iran deal optimism helped calm markets. Markets are closed on Friday for the Juneteenth holiday. Falling oil prices are easing inflation fears, with West Texas Intermediate crude settling at over $76 a barrel. And the national average price for a gallon of regular gasoline has dropped below $4, according to AAA. Soaring chip stocks driving the Nasdaq's rally. Shares of Intel surged over 10%. After President Trump said that Apple agreed to work with the chipmaker to design and build chips in the U.S. The Magnificent Seven big cap tech stocks were higher across the board, led by NVIDIA and Amazon. The Dow up 72 points, the Nasdaq higher by 496, S&P 500 up 80. That's your Fox Business Report. I'm Hillary Barsky, invested in you.
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2: Good evening. I'm Atticus P. Thank you for tuning in. Multiple agencies in Stark County trained for a worst-case scenario, a train derailment with hazardous materials and victims. The goal was to test everything from initial response to calling in extra resources and coordinating across jurisdictions. Ariana Gonzalez tells us more.
3: Deputies, firefighters, and emergency managers teamed up for a multi-agency training exercise designed to sharpen response for mass casualty emergencies. The scenario, a simulated train derailment involving hazardous materials and roughly 40 casualties.
4: Practicing on that is going to better each and every one of us to respond to one of your more, hopefully, rare incidences.
3: In the drill, crews worked through the incident from start to finish, including how to identify what chemicals might be involved. Responders also practice using hazmat placards to determine what they're dealing with, so they can act quickly and safely. In Stark County, I'm Ariana Gonzalez, reporting for your news leader.
2: While today's scenario involves chlorine gas, responders say trains in western North Dakota can carry a wide range of materials tied to the oil industry. We get a look outdoors now. Kevin Lawrence, welcome in. Take us through the holiday weekend ahead of us.
5: All right. Thank you very much, Atticus. Certainly will. We'll start things off here with what's happening this Thursday evening and widely scattered showers and a few thunderstorms embedded here into southern Canada, eastern Montana, into western North Dakota, trekking toward the east-southeast. We'll continue to watch and monitor these, although the odds for severe weather somewhat minimal, but nice to have the rain showers here across the eastern plains of Montana into western North Dakota. Again, under the showers might pick up a couple hundredths of an inch of rain, and I think they'll begin to decrease in aerial coverage and intensity by the time we get to the middle of the evening time frame. Let's say around sunset, and maybe only a chance for some widely scattered showers by the, let's say, 9 or 10 o'clock up and down the U.S. 83 corridor. But approaching 85 right now, again, scattered showers and storms coming into western North Dakota. Odds for severe weather are minimal at best. Chances for thunderstorms do continue, though, the next few hours. Drier day tomorrow, but windier. All the details through the holiday weekend coming up a little bit later on. Atticus?
2: Thanks, Kevin. Pheasant crowing counts are up in North Dakota. The number of roosters heard during the North Dakota Game and Fish Department's Spring Pheasant Crowing County Survey is up 9% statewide from last year. R.J. Gross, an upland game management biologist with Game and Fish, says we typically lose up to 25% of our pheasant population each winter. The count gives a glimpse of the population heading into the breeding season. They're conducted each spring throughout the state. Bismarck Park Board members just approved a nearly $960,000 equipment upgrade for the Wachter Wave Pool. Construction should begin after the season and be completed before the 2027 season. Officials say funding for the project has already been included in the park district's budget. Tia Jorgensen takes us there.
6: Even if you're in the shallow end, once the waves start going, getting soaked is just part of the deal.
7: Every few minutes, the pool transforms into a sea of splashes, laughter, and excitement. For generations of Bismarck families, it's been a place where kids and families can cool off, learn new skills, and spend time together.
8: Having fun with my family, like getting to have time with my grandma, and like just having fun, a lot of fun.
7: For many kids, though, the biggest draw is simple, the waves.
8: Just having a fun time swimming in the pool, going for sinky toys, riding the waves. Yeah, it's super fun.
7: Park officials say that's exactly why keeping the facility operating is so important. The pool remains one of only a handful of outdoor swimming options in Bismarck and serves families from across the community each summer.
10: We just felt it was important to do the upgrades that are needed to bring this pool equipment back to life, so to speak, and to replace it and keeping it a wave pool as well.
7: The proposed upgrades would replace aging equipment, including the filtration system, chemical feeders, and the equipment that make the waves, all which will help keep the wave pool running for future summers. In Bismarck, I'm Tia Jorgensen, reporting for your News Leader.
2: Just before 6 p.m., they voted to move forward with the proposal of nearly $960,000 for improvements. That's a move leaders say will help keep this community summertime staple running for years to come. Meanwhile, a celebration of history, culture, and community returns to Mandan this week. Organizers are preparing for the fourth annual Bismarck Mandan Juneteenth celebration. While Juneteenth marks a significant moment in American history, organizers say the annual event is focused on bringing people together. The free celebration features food, music, dancing, vendors, kids' activities, and opportunities to learn more about the meaning behind the holiday.
9: Just to share with the community the reasoning behind it. You know, it's not just a part of African-American history, it's American history. And I think it's just amazing for people to get together, make new friends, try new foods, hear different musical artists.
2: The Bismarck Mandan Juneteenth celebration runs from 5 to 9 p.m. Friday at a park in Dixon Park in Mandan. Coming up, how one man is continuing the legacy of those who have given their lives for our nation. Kevin?
5: A little bit more sunshine here for tomorrow, Juneteenth. Near 70 degrees, but the warmest and perhaps the day with the least amount of wind might be Saturday and Sunday, both those days. But really nice weather on Saturday. More coming up.
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2: Welcome back. It's been a pretty sunny day across most of North Dakota, so Right. Seeing these clouds is pretty surprising.
5: You know what? A lot thicker cloud cover back through Montana, western North Dakota, where we had the showers, and my goodness, doesn't feel like the last couple of really hours of spring here with the solstice on Sunday. 58 degrees here in Williston. Northwest winds also between about 20 and 30, 35 miles per hour. A little bit gustier in the proximity of some of these showers here, but maybe a light jacket or a hoodie as you head into your Thursday evening time frame. Even in Dickinson, we've got scattered showers and 65 degrees. Again, the wind not quite as strong here. Northeast around 5 to 10 miles per hour. Drier air for the time being in the Bismarck-Mandan area. Those showers, should they hold together, might approach us by, let's say, the mid-evening time frame, or let's say maybe 8, 9, 10 o'clock tonight. But 73 degrees right now, really nice evening, and a light west wind only 5 miles per hour. Dry areas in the 70s with the rain, 50s and 60s right now. And again, most of those showers are into Montana and western North Dakota. Not a lot of wind, but it will be increasing here for tomorrow as we'll be looking at the potential for these showers advancing toward the east behind this cold front. But look for most areas west in the 40s for tomorrow, 50s over central North Dakota. And beyond that, not bad, but windy for tomorrow afternoon. I'll have all on that and, of course, the weekend coming up a little bit later on.
2: Most people fill up at the gas station and drive away, but when Arlen Halverson pulls in, strangers stop and sometimes cry. He's a ride captain with the North Dakota Patriot Guard, and he's made his motorcycle a rolling tribute to the fallen. Jody Kersman has their story.
17: That's Lori's son.
18: This list of more than 70 names,
17: so they're not forgotten,
18: sets this motorcycle apart.
17: It's a way to keep them living on. The right saddlebag has the 26 KAs from North Dakota. Law enforcement that was killed in the line of action. Left saddlebag has the other names of ones we've lost stateside.
18: Other stickers decorate the bike, too.
17: Then this is a Gold Star mother.
18: Each one a tribute to those who have served.
17: I had 5 great uncles in World War II.
18: Arlen Halverson has been adding these little touches.
17: A young man that had lost his dad gave me that.
18: To his bike for years.
17: My way to do what I can.
18: Arlen isn't the only Patriot Guard member to add names to his bike.
20: My way of serving.
18: This is his son Tyrell's 2005 Harley Davidson.
20: Honoring those who are currently serving and served.
18: Tyrell bought this bike from Tony Krogh.
21: The front fender.
18: Just a few months ago.
21: And it was my pride and joy.
18: Tony worked with an artist in Williston who painted all these details onto his bike.
21: There's a lot of small details that are kind of hidden in it in open view, but you really have to look for it. You can walk around it any number of times and not really see everything on it.
18: It is easy to get lost in all the details.
20: Yep.
18: But Tony and the Halversons hope those details might also be a reminder,
21: I'm engraved in,
18: of the sacrifices so many service men and women have made.
21: The respect that we have for our military and our fallen.
18: These men hope the names on their bikes help keep memories alive and bring healing to families left behind.
17: Decided it has to be a name, not a number.
18: In Dickinson, I'm Jody Kersman, reporting for your news leader.
2: Arlen says he never adds a name to his bike without permission from the fallen soldier's family. While he never knew most of the soldiers whose names cover his bike, he says he's been lucky enough to get to know some of the families since adding them to his motorcycle. Coming up, it's hard to forget your wedding day, but this one especially memorable for unusual reasons. Back to you, Kevin.
5: Yeah, I remember that one, too, covering the weather all day. Meanwhile, 63 right now. Lake Metegoshi looking good here. Rain-free for now, but scattered shower chances continue into the evening. More next.
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2: A Minot family business has kept it in the same lane for nearly 70 years. North Hill Bowl opened in 1957. Rory Selk remembers growing up there while his grandparents and then parents ran it. He's now part owner and says while the building hasn't changed, the inside has continued to evolve with the times. Selk says this year they're upgrading their pin collector system.
19: We're going with the newest technology, which is now string bowling. So it's still a sanctioned event. It's still the same. There's still 10 pins. The machine still sets them the same, but there's a string attached.
2: Selk says they will upgrade the last 8 lanes in the next few weeks. During the summer, they're open Monday through Saturday, and they also offer a seasonal bowling pass. They say you'll never forget your wedding day. One Bismarck couple couldn't forget theirs if they tried. Bill and Carla Kalanick got married June 9, 2001, the same day as that unforgettable hailstorm that caused millions of dollars of damage around Bismarck and Mandan. The couple shared their memories with meteorologist Megan Chatta.
22: Oh yeah, this is right at the hall.
23: Bill and Carla Kalanick's wedding pictures bring back all kinds of memories.
24: No, there are times where I was just, I cannot believe that actually happened.
23: What happened was one of the most memorable hailstorms in Bismarck history. It just happened to be the same day as their wedding.
25: We were standing in the reception line, and I had, I don't know whose hand I was shaking at the time, and I vividly recall, I said, "What is that noise? It sounds like a train's coming through." And he goes, "It's hailing." I'm like, "Seriously?" And I just kind of pulled my head up, and I looked down the hallway, and I see a hailstone about the size of a baseball come in the door.
23: Several wedding guests, including the father of the bride, left the reception to check the damage.
26: We wanted to check the houses real quick and went back and hoop-de-doo. And the polkas and the waltzes God danced to.
23: Because not even Mother Nature could stop the celebration.
24: What I remember most is that all of our family and friends never missed a beat, continuing to celebrate with us, even though we know that there was a lot of damage done to vehicles.
23: The old saying goes, it's good luck for rain on your wedding day. Bill and Carla are proof that hail is too. A meteorologist, Megan Chatto, reporting for Your News Leader.
2: Hey, you know what? Good luck for them on their wedding day. You mentioned you saw your car getting destroyed in that video,
5: red car, that Dodge Intrepid, mine, $7,000 damage. Oh,
2: wow.
5: That was not a good memory like the wedding for them. That's
2: good luck
5: for
2: some, not for others.
5: That's exactly right. All right, here we are in Dickinson, and we do have a scattering of showers. Hail? No, that's not going to happen here. If we did, it would be just very small pea size. I don't expect that. But we do have a couple of showers, as we can see from our Dickinson Skywatch camera from Dickinson State University. It is a cool 65 degrees, but at least the wind's not very strong. But the chances for showers, again, will prevail next few hours across the Mondak region, moving in towards central North Dakota. But that'll be toward the mid-evening time frame. Otherwise, drying out after midnight, lows near 50, although 40s back areas farther toward the west. And for tomorrow, Juneteenth, it's going to be a bit on the windy side here. Look for northwest winds between 20, gusts around 30, maybe 35 miles per hour. But at least we're going to have more sunshine here. And again, near that 70-degree mark, which is still about, oh, let's say 5 to 10 degrees below normal. With high pressure moving through a closer to us tomorrow night into early Saturday, that means it's going to be a really nice first half of the weekend here with plenty of 70s, light east-southeast winds around 10, 15, maybe 20 miles per hour. Really, Saturday is going to be the nicest day here because Sunday, the summer solstice, of course, first day of summer, and Father's Day being on the same day, it's going to be cooler, more cloud cover. We're looking at clouds increasing west to east here and chances for showers also sweeping through the area, especially during the afternoon and evening. Meanwhile, overnight lows for tonight, again, 40s across the west near 50. 50 over central and eastern North Dakota. Highs for our Juneteenth here, right around that 70-degree mark within a couple of degrees, but more sunshine. Unfortunately, it's going to be a little bit windier as well. But 50s in the morning, after 40s before sunrise, and then low to mid-60s by noon, near 70 at 5 o'clock. The wind, now it's going to be windy both morning, noon, and afternoon here. With that, again, northwest wind between about 20 and 35 miles per hour. All right, 7-day forecast, a nice Saturday, but beyond that, Father's Day, maybe not quite so nice, but still not bad at 68 degrees, near 70 Monday and Tuesday. And here we go, another chance for rain, chances increasing for the early to middle portion of next week. Could be a wet couple of days by Tuesday, Wednesday.
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10: June 18th is officially Britta Curl Salemi Day in the city of Bismarck, and the Larks are celebrating with Curl Salemi Night at the ballpark. The Olympic gold medalist earned the recognition from the city of Bismarck Commission while returning home for the first time since competing in the 2026 Winter Olympic Games for U.S. women's hockey.
27: I feel like I'm maybe the luckiest girl on the Olympic team just because I think I have, you know, the best community around me. Maybe I'm biased, but I don't think people have entire cities that are, you know, coming out and supporting and reaching out to me, wanting to plan stuff. I'm just excited to share with everybody, and it's not just a me thing. It's everyone that's helped me along the way. So
10: the three holes. Britta will be recognized in a matter of moments here at the ballpark before throwing out the first pitch. And she stayed busy here in Bismarck. She spent more than 20 hours on the ice with young hockey players while hosting the second annual camp. She sat down with sports director Luke Gamble to talk about what she's been up to in the last year.
2: What has the last year been like as you know, come back to Bismarck for the first time in a while and look back on what the last 10 to 12 months has been?
27: Yeah, I think it was surreal last year when I came back after winning the Walter Cup, and it just feels even more unbelievable this time coming home like with a gold medal, just because that's something I've always imagined doing and getting to share with this community, and actually get to bring it back and have it in my hands. Like, it's just a really special feeling, and it's cool to share.
9: When you get to come back to Bismarck and, like, see it in person now, after, you know, what happened in February, what's that been like?
27: Yeah, I think it's really easy to just get caught up in the present moment of where I'm at and the team I'm on and, you know, the things I'm focused on doing during a season. But then it kind of opens up your eyes to the larger picture and all the people that are inspired by my story or follow along, or, you know, kids that want to be in my shoes someday. So that just, I don't know, it just gives you a new perspective that I think is important.
9: Looking back at the Olympic experience, now that you've had a chance to kind of let all that soak in, I mean, when you've had time to reflect on it a little bit more now that your season's over and that kind of thing, I mean, just what are you just carry away from those experiences?
27: Yeah, I just think about, like, the whole experience from the time I was, you know, 17 or 18 and my experience within USA Hockey and how there was a lot of ups and a lot of downs, and, you know, it's always going to work out. Maybe not the way you exactly planned it out, but I'm very grateful that, you know, I stuck with it. I kept working. I kept dreaming and ended up with a gold medal. So just grateful for all the learning experiences that I had and, you know, the heartbreak and the success.
11: This year has also brought a lot of change for Mandan native Gage Miller. After 2 years at the JUCO level and spending this summer home pitching for the Larks, Miller announced this week that he will be moving to the Division I level, pitching at North Dakota State next year. And we'll have full highlights from tonight's game and from more from Britta at 10 ahead of her playing for her new PWHL team. And that's it for sports. We'll be right back after this.
12: This summer,
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5: Yes, we certainly do after the scattered showers we have now. But don't worry, the active pattern prevails again a few days next week. These timely showers are really great right now into Montana and moving into western North Dakota. Here's the 72-hour outlook. Most rain near the Montana-North Dakota border.
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31: Fox News, I'm Tom Rigotti. Vice President J.D. Vance is defending the agreement to end the war with Iran. Fox's Lucas Tomlinson is at the White House.
32: This memorandum of understanding that kickstarts, resets the clock on a new 60-day window to discuss Iran's nuclear program and also make sure that they never get a nuclear weapon.
31: Critics say the administration made too many concessions to Iran. The White House Fraud Task Force has arrested 15 people for defrauding food stamps out of $1 million. Fox's Connor Hansen reports.
33: 11 of them were illegal immigrants stealing the identities of U.S. citizens, blocking them out of some crucial programs. The task force says some of these cases were uncovered after Americans went to apply for benefits and were denied.
31: Secretary of Agriculture Brooke Rollins says 700,000 people were removed from the program due to fraud. 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
6: Hello, Dakota Territory. I'm Trent Luce. Welcome to The Journey, the journey we call Dakota Trails and Tales. Jump on in the Loose Tails Food Link Chuck Wagon. Then and only then, we will tool the region, the country, the globe. We will look at the news stories of the day. But at the end of the journey, it is going to be up to you by yourself to determine how and if this information might actually affect us living in a little piece of heaven. We're going to change pace here today because I'm developing this friend originally from West River, North Dakota, today running and milking a cow in the hills of Tennessee.
7: Janelle Anderson, you got to love a girl sitting in Wayne County, Tennessee, wearing a Nodak hat. How are you, Janelle?
8: I'm good. Thanks for having me back on here.
7: Is that your way of trying to get me to send you a Loose Tails cap so you can wear it?
8: It must be. I love to wear caps, so I'll proudly wear it.
7: How are things in Tennessee?
8: They're good. We've finally been catching some rain, and so things are growing, and everything looks green and lush. The garden is just booming out there.
7: Yeah, I'd like to say our garden is booming. We've had Well, you see, we got this dairy cow situation where she just kind of roams in the yard, and I tell her stay out of the garden.
8: And she doesn't listen.
7: Out of the blackberry patch, and she doesn't always listen.
8: Yeah, that sounds pretty normal, pretty common. Yeah.
7: So what's new? Okay, let's just start at the beginning. Are we embracing the homesteader movement? What is there a term? Do we need a term? What do we call this?
8: Yeah, I know some people will say homesteading movement, and other people will just say people are just kind of going back to their roots. I'm a person who doesn't really care for needing like terms and things like this. I think it is helpful, though, I guess, to so people that can understand what's kind of going on. But there is a big amount of people who are trying to get back to the land, trying to get back to their roots, or trying to get back to something that that is part of American history, but is not something that their families ever even participated in.
7: How big is that movement?
8: Oh, man, I wish I could put numbers on it. I don't know. I think some people kind of get into the thought process of growing their own food, and then it blossoms into, well, I could grow a little extra and I can sell it. And so there's people who would maybe call themselves homesteaders, and then there's people who call them farmsteaders, and then there's just farming. I think they're all levels of it, but with the same mentality.
7: And then there would be a segment of folks that think they want to milk a cow because that sounds really cool. And it turns out that, well, you got to do it every day, maybe twice a day. And then it becomes a chore.
8: That's right. Yeah, there's definitely a huge growing population that wants to have their own milk cow. And I am the first to say that not everybody needs a milk cow. And so that's usually, I try to deter people first just because of all that it entails. And then I always tell them to look at some different dairy options based on, you know, what they actually have and have available to them as far as land, even.
7: I'm pretty sure I know what you mean, but why don't you just define why you try to deter them from having a dairy cow?
8: I think the biggest reason for myself and even my husband, who is my partner in crime in educating people on dairy cow nutrition and all that it takes, is most of these cows are coming from modern dairy systems. And while you can take a modern dairy cow and put them into a small farm or a homestead, nutritionally, they just have such big needs that have to be met. And if we're not feeding them with like TMR and silage and all of that kind of stuff, you have to fill the gap somehow. And if people are really honest, their pastures are probably not where they should be. And so we see a lot of people that have some cows that are not taken care of nutritional wise, just because. And then we also have this like push for grass fed within dairy cows, and that does not work in a lot of places with modern dairy cows, just because they just don't have the frame and the structure to be grass only.
7: I'd really like to get to the core at what generated, not only grass-fed for dairy, but for beef. This whole movement, people have been misled into, well, number one, corn is a grass. And I love having this discussion with somebody in a restaurant who's trying to push some grass-fed ribeye. And I'm like, well, wait a minute. Corn is a grass. Are you telling me that the cows that are out on grass don't eat the seeds from the grasses that they're eating? And then we're way beyond where that particular server wanted to go. But what do you think is at the source of trying to push grass-fed everything?
8: Man, I think it comes down to a lot of shift in people's what they want personally for their own nutrition. And I think that has definitely bled over into what they want for their livestock. And in some cases, to the detriment of those livestock. I saw a gentleman yesterday. I don't pick on other people that are putting out content and stuff, but it caught my eye and I watched it. And he was talking about grass.

0: and helping you clean that those udders out, which is vitally important. And then you go to a newborn, there's just so many things that happen. How do you balance, how do you suggest that people balance out milking the cow and then sharing it with the calf?
1: Yeah, I think that is why modern dairies don't share calves for the most part, because it is like, it is a huge challenge to do it and keep both the calf and the mom healthy. Number one, because they produce so much darn milk that the calf scouring, if you're not paying attention, is like probably one of the biggest things that happens. With all of that said, I think my number one rule for anybody with a milk cow is your hands on that cow every single day. Let's say you think that that calf is taking all of the milk. It is still your duty to get your hands on her udder and making sure that she is being emptied out and things like that. And then the rest of it is just kind of weaving in what is actually needed for that cow, because my cow is different than your cow. They have different production. You know, they're at different stages of their lactation. And it's just trying to figure out what is best.
0: That's a huge statement, because everybody thinks that it's just a cookie cutter, and what works for you at your place with your cows is going to work for me at my place with my cows. You have to bank on that education of, and experience of other people, but be willing to adapt and understand what you're trying to learn.
1: Yeah, I think one of the biggest things that I see is maybe a drawback for people when they're getting into it, is they're asking on different forums, they're asking questions on different Facebook groups, and then they're asking like, on social media, they're sending DMs to people who have milk cows. And so they're getting 50 different answers for one question. And I always tell people, find one person that you trust that has built trust for whatever reason, and make sure that that person is the one you are listening to, because you get confused, especially when you have no foundation.
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4: Welcome back, Dakota Territory, The Journey, Dakota Trails and Tales. Let's get back to Janelle Anderson joining us from Wayne County, Tennessee.
5: Well, it might be later than milking time in Tennessee. Who's milking while you're just talking about milking?
6: My husband.
5: Okay.
6: I can see him walking by my window doing chores and stuff. So who knows? Okay. He's probably like saving it until I get done. We'll see what happens.
5: Oh, you got to keep that milking interval. Don't let him screw that up, Janelle.
6: He is a way better milker than I am. My cow loves me, but he loves her, or she loves him because he can get her milked out way faster than I can.
5: Yeah, well, you're too busy talking about what he's doing and doing that so well.
6: Well, he would never do this, so it's a fair exchange.
5: I have one other thing I want to share that I've learned that I can't believe I had to be 59 years old and get a dairy cow to learn this. We got a Jersey, and when we started milking this Jersey, we all know that the attribute of a Jersey cow and its milk is what, Janelle?
6: Is the cream.
5: And I'm milking this cow, and then I give it to the calf, the rest of the nursing to the calf, and it's like, there's no more cream in here than a freaking old Holstein. What's going on with my Jersey? So I started calling people. And then I called my daughter, who's a registered dietitian for humans. And all these people started telling me, well, Trent, the cow releases this cream last in the lactation phase. Even humans do that. I had no idea. Did you know that?
6: I did. Yeah, they call it the hind milk. And that's where all the goodness is. And they tend to hold back for their calves when you're calf sharing.
5: I find that fascinating,
6: isn't it?
5: That they can, they literally, it's just an instinct that saves it for the calf. That is the most amazing thing I've learned in this whole process.
6: Yeah, it's very awesome. And it can cause a lot of issues, especially if the calf is too small and isn't able to nurse out the cow completely. So,
5: yeah, absolutely. I mean, it's a big thing that all stockmen need to know. And actually, I called Libby because my buddy, Marty Beard, he's just an old coon hunter in North Dakota. And his daughter was lactating at the time. And they said, well, the cream doesn't come till the last. I'm like, good grief. How did I not know this?
6: The lessons we get to learn later in life that we thought we would never, we thought we knew it all, right?
5: It's not hard to find a humbling moment, is it?
6: No, you get humbled a lot doing what we do.
5: I said this earlier, but I want to say it here at the right time. Your greatest talent is telling it like it is, cutting through to the facts, and not giving people some fairy tale that is going to be a bomb on them when they get into this growing their own food scenario. And I just got to give you kudos for how well you get back to ground zero and start at the foundation.
6: Thank you. Many years ago, probably like 10 years ago, and all that we were doing, God had put it on my heart, the word simple. And I've taken that in all that we have done And especially educating people about beef and dairy cows that are just getting into it or just need a better foundation, and to keep it simple for them. Like to rip off the rose-colored glasses, yes, because I think that's important that we walk in with the right vision on this, but also to let them know, like, this doesn't have to be complicated, but we need to start at the foundation. So I'm thank you so much for that, because it's really important to me to not overwhelm people, but to give them actual factual things to base their stewardship off of.
5: I had another lesson in gardening this year, and I'm not a gardener. I'm a potato grower. Kelly takes care of tomatoes to beets to peas to beans, everything else, right? I do the potatoes. And so each year I just put my potatoes on top of the ground, and then I cover it. With the first year, I had a spot where I clean out a livestock trailer every time we haul it, and I have that straw that's there, you know, so you have enriched straw. And so I lay potatoes on the ground, and then I cover the potatoes with 8 to 10 inches of this straw. And, oh, my goodness, it works fantastic. So this year, because we have the milk cow, I have quite a bit of where she was eating it. It's oat hay. And it's just fantastic. This oat hay works wonderful for that. So, but then I thought, well, I'm just going to take some of that old oat hay and put it on my potatoes. Well, it turns out that I had a cover crop, because in oat hay, there is oats. And so my potato patch looked more like an oat field with some potatoes growing in it than it did a potato patch.
6: That's awesome.
5: But then Trent, trying to outguess himself, decided that, you know, I'm watching these potatoes, they're challenging the oats to try to, it's making my potatoes better, so I'm just going to leave these potatoes in here. And then the oats started heading out, and well, I got a dairy cow that likes oats. So she's been traipsing around in my potato patch eating the heads off of all these oats, and meanwhile the oats have overshadowed the potatoes. Now I got a patch of potatoes. I went in this week, I pulled all the oats, I got that taken care of. It's amazing how you just continue to learn.
6: Yeah, there's always something to learn. I find that also.
4: Thank you, Janelle. We'll do this again and more often. A to Z, no GPS technology. The journey Dakota Trails entails. See you tomorrow, Red Shirt Friday.
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7: Here is your AccuWeather forecast. Cloudy for tonight, low 51. Sunshine and clouds, breezy Friday, high 71. Tomorrow night, low 46. Cloudy on Saturday with a high 75. Sunday, sunshine and some clouds, a high 71. Monday, clouds, a thunderstorm in the afternoon, high 72. High 74 on Tuesday. Download the AccuWeather app today. With your AccuWeather forecast, I'm Andy Robb.
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10: The U.S. men's national team will have their next match in the World Cup tomorrow, Friday, in Seattle against Australia. Midfielder Christian Pulisic continued to train on his own after aggravating his calf injury in their opener last week against Paraguay. His status for tomorrow's match? It's questionable. In other World Cup news, it is all Canada against Qatar. Canada up 5-0 in the 83rd minute. Earlier today, out of Group B, Switzerland topped Bosnia-Herzegovina 4-1, while Czechia and South Africa ended in a 1-1 draw. In Major League Baseball, the Phillies currently losing to the Mets at home 3-2 after three innings. The White Sox are up on the Yankees in the Bronx 1-0, top of the third inning. And Blue Jays already defeated the Red Sox 4-3, while the Mariners shut out the Orioles at home 3-0.
3: K-Fire.
11: Apple is raising prices on its products because of the increasing costs of memory and storage chips. Demand for the chips has skyrocketed alongside the growth of AI data centers. Hawaiian Airlines making a big change for travelers. Starting July 1st, the airline will stop offering free meals in the main cabin on most mainland flights. Instead, passengers can pre-order paid meals for about $10 to $17. Free meals will be served on the long Honolulu to New York route, and everyone will still get complimentary drinks and local staple Hawaiian snacks, although flight attendants at Alaska Air Group's Horizon Air have voted to authorize a potential strike amid ongoing contract negotiations. Tammy Trujillo with more.
12: Union officials say workers approved the measure after months of bargaining that they contend has produced inadequate wage and benefit proposals. The union is seeking higher pay, improved benefits, and changes to workplace rules for flight attendants. Leaders say the vote doesn't automatically trigger a walkout, but it gives the union authority to call a strike if talks fail to progress. The labor dispute comes as airlines across the industry continue negotiating contracts with employee groups seeking better compensation and working conditions. I'm Tammy Trujillo.
11: And numbers released this week show used car prices and financing are squeezing buyers. CarMax says its average retail used vehicle price rose by 4.5% from a year ago. Its finance arm's average loan rate was 11.3%, adding another hurdle for people priced out of new cars. CarMax is reporting higher first quarter revenue this week. New Federal Reserve Chairman Kevin Warsh says he's focused on getting monetary policy right.
13: Following the Fed's announcement that it's leaving interest rates unchanged, Warsh said the U.S. economy is expanding, despite the Iran war. Warsh said unlike his predecessor Jerome Powell, he will not provide long-term rate and economic projections, but will give what he calls medium projections, which he says point towards positive U.S. growth. Investors took note that while Warsh wouldn't speculate on future rate hikes, 9 out of 18 Fed officials saw a hike coming by the end of the year. I'm Mark Mayfield.
11: Thanks, Mark. I'm Monica Nilsson with your consumer and business news.
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19: A warning to Israel. I'm Lisa Lacerra, Fox News. The Trump administration telling Israeli officials to not interfere with the Iran nuclear deal.
20: Vice President J.D. Vance delivered a sharp rebuke to Israeli government officials who are criticizing the memorandum of understanding with Iran.
21: Anybody in Israel who thinks their biggest problem is the president of the United States needs to wake up and smell the reality of the situation.
20: Vance says the U.S. is the only powerful ally Israel has right now.
21: Donald J. Trump is the only head of state in the entire world who is sympathetic to the nation of Israel at this moment in time.
20: President Trump has criticized Israeli operations in Lebanon.